0: means hurricane conditions are expected on Kauai or the nearby islands later tonight. The peak impacts are due around midnight Hawaii time and continuing into the overnight hours. Very heavy rain is forecast too, up to 14 inches on Kauai. That could cause mudslides and flash flooding. The same on the big island that was so hard hit by Hurricane Lala earlier this year. In Miami, I'm Brian Norcross, Fox Weather.
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13: Hello, America. 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Our number, 877-381-3811. We'll take calls at the bottom of the hour, 877-381-3811. Now, you remember this guy who sort of led the protests at Columbia University? Remember him? His name was Moshe Moldawi. As they write here, Adam Credo, at the Free Beacon. You're going to learn more about him now. Remember they tried to paint him as some kind of a Boy Scout, just exercising a free speech and so forth. And so, no, we knew he was worse. We said he was worse, but now we have all the receipts. As Adam Credo points out, Moshe Moldawi, the Palestinian Columbia University student who's facing deportation over a central role in the anti-Israel campus protest movement, it was also a pro-Hamas movement as well, has a previously undocumented history of, quote, support for terrorists, terrorist organizations, armed violence, and those who carried it out, unquote, according to a comprehensive investigation published Wednesday by two investigative journalists. They worked so hard to try and convince us that he was just a Boy Scout. The findings undermine Moldawi's own claims, as well as those by sympathetic media outlets, that he is being targeted by the Trump administration over his peaceful advocacy for Palestinian rights and those living in Gaza. The 100-page investigation, authored by journalists David Collier and Rachel Feldman, unearthed previously unseen statements in which Moldawi, who's from the West Bank, that is Judea and Samaria, promised to, quote, annihilate the Jews, unquote, praised Hamas, honored dead terrorists, and bragged that the Palestinians, quote, have the capacity and conviction to resist, to kill, and to wound. And this is what the so-called settlers in the so-called West Bank are facing. First of all, it's not the West Bank. It's Judea and Samaria. Secondly, they're not settlers. They're there as indigenous peoples, okay? Now, this guy Moshe, who graduated last year from Columbia's highly selective undergraduate program, is now believed to be a graduate student at its left-wing international affairs school. Oh, imagine. Was briefly in immigration detention, but was released in April of last year. His case has been dragging out in the courts. Does nothing get done quickly in the courts? Is there no efficiency? Can we have efficiency with due process? Or does it have to take years? It's like the mastermind behind 9/11, 25 years. Now we got some jackass phony military judge who's throwing out some of his confession. What's he going to be doing soon? Walking the streets? They'll make him a hero by the time it's all over. Now, his violence, that is, his violence-tinged postings, some of which were published as recently as 2024, while Moldawi was on U.S. soil, tell, quote, armed resistance in the West Bank of Gaza, unquote. They directly challenged the student provocateur's portrayal of himself as a reformed and now peaceful activist who long rejected the type of violence commonly endorsed by students who protested alongside Moldawi at Columbia. The report provides additional evidence that some of Madawi's family members, who he casts as victims of indiscriminate Israeli violence, were actually affiliated with armed Palestinian factions. This is not a report about something Moldawi said when he was young and later repudiated. The significance lies in the continuity. Hold on, I gotta move this closer. In the continuity to the current day, Collier and Feldman write in a press release upon publishing their report. Quote, the report does not just raise questions about how some media coverage has continued to portray Moldawi as a peace activist, but also raises serious concerns about how someone with such an extensive history of supporting armed violence was able to obtain a U.S. visa to come to our country and go to our Columbia University in the first place. I fear we are populated with this kind of a violent foreign reprobate throughout our country. Madawi's ongoing deportation case is receiving widespread attention in the mainstream Western media, which often portrayed him as a moderate peace activist wrongly targeted by the Trump administration in its push to deport foreign students who engage in conduct deemed anti-Semitic or hateful toward the United States, often as part of their anti-Israel activism. The New York Slimes, for instance, published a glowing April 2025 profile. They claim Mondawi abandoned Columbia's protest movement, quote, because he wanted to engage in dialogue with supporters of Israel, unquote, and grew increasingly uncomfortable with the calls to violence that many students endorsed, like him. But now, let's just stop here. How hard would it have been for the vast investigative staff of the New York Slimes to find out what these two journalists found out? Not at all. But they didn't want to look under the rocks, did they? The New York Times has done such grave damage to the West, the United States, Cuba, in its day, Germany and Europe with the Holocaust, Russia and Ukraine in the 30s. The New York Times, you know, a Castro that it promoted in the 1950s. It's just a sickening, sickening corporation. But the investigation by Collier and Feldman maintains those stories often obscured or recast Madawi's recent past, failed to properly authenticate his own tales of oppression at the hands of the Israeli forces while living in a Judea and Samaria Palestinian refugee camp. At least seven of Madawi's family members examined in the report were found to have affiliations with armed factions. Well, it's just misunderstood. As Madawi built his public identity as a peace activist, troubling elements of his past were repeatedly obscured or recast. Armed fighters and members of terrorist groups were presented by him simply as innocent Palestinian victims, the report states. Terrorist connections within his own family were omitted from the stories he told about them, and important elements of the personal history he has presented to American audiences simply do not correlate with the contemporary historical record, quote, unquote. In other words, he's a serial pathological liar. Imagine that. Madawi, 34, relocated to the United States in 2014. And while an undergraduate, emerged as an early leader in Columbia's post-October 7 protest movement. You know, the enemy, they flick a switch on, and then they ignite their operatives. That's what it is. He was detained by ICE agents last year. I'm expecting Chris Van Hollen to go up there to New York, Columbia, Mr. Producer, and have a beer with him, don't you think? Oh, yes, yes. Chris Van Hollen. Schmo. He was detained by ICE agents last year during an appointment to obtain U.S. citizenship. In deportation hearings soon commenced, an immigration judge ordered him to be removed from the country on June 3 of this year. But the case is being appealed. Madawi's support for radicalism emerged as early as 2013 when he was a young adult with hopes of moving to America. Have you noticed these Islamists want to move to America? Why? To destroy us, that's why. We're such suckers. We have the worst ruling class, the governing establishment, one can imagine. And then we have the Democrats. The Democrat Party is an institution, hates America. Gee, somebody ought to write a book that says the Democrat Party hates America, but somebody did, me. And chapter and verse of how they hate America, and boy, do they hate America now. As of December 2024, Facebook video that was restricted to friends only, Madawi defiantly condemned an operation by the Palestinian Authority security forces to root out terrorists. in the Jenin refugee camp, describing it as a slap in the face of the resistance, whether armed resistance in the West Bank of Gaza or the popular resistance that we began and are still engaged in outside the homeland. Popular resistance in America promoting violence. This guy should have had his ass kicked out of here a long time ago. These phony immigration judges, phony federal judges, I've had it up to here. Cholera. I've had it up to here with these people. And it goes on, and we will link to it, Mr. Producer. I encourage you to include it in the archives with the rest of it. We'll be right back.
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4: Fox News, I'm Tom Graham. An Amazon cargo plane crash at Miami International Airport is under investigation after it overshot the runway, killing five people, injuring five more.
5: The National Transportation Safety Board is now on scene. The Boeing 767 landing Sunday afternoon around 2 p.m. local time after flying in from Puerto Rico. It slammed through an airport fence and onto a road, hitting several cars before catching fire.
4: Fox's Dana Marie McNichol, Special Envoy Steve Witkoff, and Jared Kushner visiting Moscow and Kyiv this weekend as the White House restarts efforts to end the war between Russia and Ukraine.
6: Witkoff and Kushner acknowledge that it's a hard problem to solve, but they feel good about the meetings they've had in Kyiv and Moscow this weekend, but they're also hoping for trilateral talks in the future. No breakthroughs, though, were made.
4: Fox's Stephanie Bennett, America's listening to Fox News.
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15: This is our national town hall meeting. And yes, we discuss things that some people don't want to discuss. They're thinking. They're afraid to discuss them. If we do it in good taste, I am not afraid to discuss them. We're not using pejoratives or anything of the sort. We're just telling the truth. And the truth ain't pretty right now. 25 years ago, on September 11, 2001, we're talking about Islamists who killed 3,000 innocent human beings in our country, struck us in New York City, outside of Washington at the Pentagon. And God knows where that other jet was headed. People think the Capitol building, maybe the White House, till the heroes sacrificed their lives and took it out. You'd think we would have learned. But we have not. The Israelis, just 3 years or so ago, October 7th, they endured the same heartbreak in their holy land. But torture, sexual bestiality, the slaughtering of families, the burning people to death. Do you know little born babies were roasted in microwave ovens? Did you read that, Mr. Producer? The Israelis took out this guy that called his parents and bragged about killing 10 Israelis. Well, the IDF just killed him about a week or two ago. Of the 10 were 3 newborn babies. He stuck them in microwave ovens. It's hard to imagine this kind of evil, but it exists, you know. Different decades, different attacks, same evil. Each year, the International Fellowship of Christians and Jews hosts Flags of Fellowship, a movement where thousands of congregations display memorial flags to honor the 1,200 who were slaughtered on October 7th by the Islamist enemy. It is a way to stand with Israel in faith and prayer and remembrance and solidarity with us and what we went through. Each flag represents a loved one, a family forever changed, a promise that we will not forget. Today, hatred and violence still threaten our world. Yet Scripture calls us to stand firm, confront the grieving, comfort the grieving, honor the lost, and shine a light on in the darkness. Together we remember, we honor, we declare that evil will not have the final say. 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That's L-E-V-I-N for the fellowship.org. levinforthefellowship.org. Let's continue with our phones here. Let's go to Randy, Omaha, Nebraska on iHeartRadio. How are you? iHeart app, I should say.
17: Really good, Mark. Thank you.
15: Thank you.
17: I'm glad I got through. So we have this Sharia-free American caucus, and I think it's being led by Chip Roy and I believe Keith Self. And I think it's a great idea. The last I checked, they were up to over 60 members. I'm just hoping that
15: 60 members, that is outrageous. Every damn Republican and some Democrats should be in support of this. You know, and Chip Roy, poor Chip Roy. Unfortunately, he didn't win his race. I think it was for Attorney General of Texas. He would have been absolutely fantastic and on the front lines of fighting this. It's too bad.
17: Yeah, you're right. He would have. But I guess my question is, and then I had another question, if you don't mind.
15: All right.
17: Is it you think this will really lead to somewhere? Because I'm of the belief, with the threat of Islam, that we really should have a Sharia-free America law of some kind.
15: Well, I think we have to do everything possible to try and diminish this and remove it. The goal of coming to America is to assimilate into our system, not to set up these fiefdoms, these segregated communities, which are challenging our culture and challenging our society. That's the death to this country, as it is to any country, and you can see it all throughout Europe. They're dying. Now, we have the benefit of seeing this with our own two eyes. It's not theoretical. Why in the world would we go down this path? So, yes, of course, we should ban it as a substitute for the Constitution and our law and so forth. So, well, you create a community within one of our counties, within one of our states, you will comply with our laws. With our laws. The problem with the Islamists is, the problem generally, is the political nature of Islam and Sharia law, where it requires compliance with its law to the exclusion and in substitution of our law. Now, that cannot be accepted in our country. The purpose of immigration is to improve our country and the citizens here, to help us. It's not to be an open door to anybody who wants to come in and make whatever demands they want to make. We basically have two ideologies working here, the Marxists and the Islamists. And both of them demand that we destroy ourselves, that we surrender our liberty, that we abandon our faiths for them. And the answer is no, and you shouldn't be here. And if our laws are not satisfactory to fix this, then pass new damn laws, if we can. And if they filibuster it in the Senate, then make us aware of which senators are participating in this. But the fact is, localities and states have a lot of power in this. Zoning laws. Somebody told me, smart guy, a senator, he says to me, how do we stop this? You can't just say no based on religion. Well, then don't say no based on religion. Say no based on the fact that individuals or that community will not adhere to state law, that they exist not to adhere to state law. Therefore, we will deny them a permit to build whatever it is they want to build. And then let's take it all the way to the Supreme Court and let's duke it out. But we have to have people who are thinking outside the box, like I do. We have to have people who are embracing the Constitution while doing so, like I do. And they've got to take action now before it's too late. And the hour is already late. It is much harder to remove people like this than it is to stop them from coming in the first place. And I think, thank God for this president, for the most part, they've stopped them from coming in, certainly in large numbers. He went after birthright citizenship. A bogus Supreme Court decision, utterly bogus, was issued. We've got chain migration. All this stuff's being used against us inside our country. A short period of time, the Biden regime, they've put all these radical lawyers on the federal courts, gave them black robes, gave them courtrooms. They're there for life. And I've noticed, by the way, while I'm on that subject, Randy, that there's been no significant effort by the Republicans in Congress to change the judicial districts and so forth and so on. Congress has the power to do that. When it comes to the lower federal courts, Congress created those courts. It could say tomorrow, again, getting it through the Senate might be an issue, but it could try, that we are going to eliminate 10% of all federal district courts. It could say we're going to eliminate 10% of all the most recent federal judges that have gotten these positions. Now, the Democrats will fight it, but they'll fight everything. And we are in battle with them for our very survival. They just told us they have a big tent for communists. They endorsed a neo-Nazi in Maine. At least he was, I believe, but he had the tattoo. They will do anything for power. So they're already trying to destroy our country, our way of life. We're in this battle whether we like it or not. We must, our generation, we must engage. And we better win. It's win or lose. Thank you for your call, Randy. Excellent call. We'll be right back.
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26: Facts reveals the growing threat from the DSA and the radical left. With less than 60 days to go, Finnerty says it's time for the GOP to hit the panic button. The House may go, and control of the Senate is up for grabs. 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Tallarico, El Sayed, AOC, Bernie Sanders. Finnerty reveals President Trump's secret plan to fight back. Don't miss Finnerty tonight at 8 p.m. Eastern on Newsmax. 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

0: what God says in the Quran. It's specifically, we don't have time, but I could read chapter and verse, multiple places. That
1: just
0: says,
1: tell me.
0: Yeah, it has to be paid off of the net income we receive, 2.5%, and given exactly in this order, the parents, relatives, orphans, the poor, and the traveling alien. The people who, what is commonly known as Islam.
1: Barry, call me back tomorrow. 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
7: More violence on the Strait of Hormuz. I'm Tom Graham, Fox News. The U.S. military launching fresh attacks on Iranian vessels as the administration claims traffic and oil flow is ramping back up in the busy Strait of Hormuz.
8: American attack aircraft opened fire on three Iranian oil tankers, disabling two, sinking one. Energy Secretary Chris Wright says more oil is now moving through the Strait of Hormuz, including 18 million barrels over a 24-hour period last week, but admitted the average is lower than that. The reduced flow through Hormuz sending U.S. allies scrambling for alternatives. But Democrats say there's no end in sight.
7: Fox's Lucas Tomlinson there. Israeli airstrikes continue to bombard southern Lebanon, targeting Iranian-backed militants.
9: Israeli airstrikes have resulted in at least 27 people being killed over the last few days, according to Lebanese officials. During the strikes, the Israeli military also seized a ridge known as Ali al-Tahar, which sits over a large underground Hezbollah base, 6 miles from Lebanon's southern border. And Israeli officials say it must be held as Hezbollah continues to launch attacks from the area. While Lebanese officials agreed to a ceasefire with Israel in June, Hezbollah is a terrorist group separate from the Lebanese government and was not involved in that deal. Lebanon's president blames Israel for this escalation. Israel says its forces will remain inside Lebanon in a security zone until Hezbollah is totally disarmed. Jessica Rosenthal, Fox News.
7: Houthi rebels in Yemen accusing Saudi Arabia of striking a prison today in the country's north. Seven are dead, including a child. U.S. forces have intercepted and sunk a floating refueling vessel in the eastern Pacific Ocean. That's according to Southern Command. Officials say the vessel was supporting illegal drug trafficking operations and was linked to an Ecuadorian gang. Southern Command says the operation is part of a larger effort to disrupt drug trafficking networks across the Western Hemisphere. 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
23: You know what I really need? I really need, like, a terrible man to suffer publicly today. Or die publicly today. I need it. I need to witness it. I need to witness something horrible happen to somebody who deserves something horrible to happen to him. And yes, it has to be a man. Because...
4: Are the people saying that Lindsay did it because she confessed? Okay, well, I went to the moon yesterday. Do you believe me? Do you take my word for it? Or do you maybe need some proof?
5: Well, if your name is Alice and your husband's name is Ralph, maybe I do believe you went to the moon yesterday. Welcome, my friends, to the Labor Day edition of Bo Snerdly's Rush Hour. Yes, we still have more fallout from the Lindsay Clancy verdict, but we have other news as well. Letitia James is in the news. Mickey, Cheryl, she's in the news, too. A lot of things happening. Today is Labor Day, and of course, we welcome our official historian of Bo Snerdly's Rush Hour, the fastest hour in American media, and he is the head honcho over at historyauthor.com. He is also an alumni of the Rush Limbaugh Show, one of the web producers there. He is an author himself. Not just of history matters, but of cuisine. My dear friend Dean Carianis is here. Dean, welcome and happy Labor Day to you.
7: Hey, happy Labor Day to you and your whole audience, the big WABC family. And I hope it's just going to be about Ralph Cramden today.
5: Let me just say something to you, Dean. It's not just the WABC audience. That's our flagship station.
7: Oh, right, yes.
5: We are in many stations around the country,
7: right?
5: Just wanted to put that out there, Dean. Thank you.
7: I apologize. You know, New Yorkers, we don't think the rest of the country exists, and I've picked that up even here in the environs of New Jersey, where I grew up.
5: Right. I mean, I still remember there was a map that I loved. It was in one of the old. When I was a kid, I saw this, a teenager or something. It was a map. I think it was in New York Magazine. It was either New York or the New Yorker, and the illustration showed Manhattan, and then it said it had a map of Manhattan, and then it had a far out look, and then it said the rest of the country or something like that.
7: Yeah, it's like World View from Ninth Avenue with a New Yorker, right? 1976, right. Meant in good humor back then, much more, I think, than today, where they look down on the people in middle America. Now they're trying to convince us that they all love Dolly Parton. Everyone loved Dolly Parton. You didn't all love people like Dolly Parton. Just look at Bob Wawa putting her down, and I would have called you a hillbilly, she said, to her face. They didn't love. There's no love there.
5: Oh my gosh, Dean, come on, let us have this, let us have at least the fake moments of unity when the left pretends to be nice. Don't take that away from us.
7: I have no regret.
5: Oh, stop it. You're making fun of the woman's impediment. That's not nice. Goodness.
7: You know, he did love Fidel Castro, so I think that kind of all bets are off. Once you say he was a great weeder.
5: Oh, she's doing it again. Dean.
7: Okay. That's really okay. How I Labor- talk. That's my natural voice.
5: No, it's not. Labor Day. Labor Day. Let's.
7: Right.
5: You know what? I think it's just about time to put the Labor Day to bed. Just stop it. Because labor unions are no longer near as important as they were in the fabric. Now, don't get me wrong. Unions are still important. But the biggest unions now are the government unions. They're not even private sector unions. They are unions that belong to the government. So this used to be the big union holiday. Right now, labor unions across America it has been close to two decades that they have been losing membership. So let us go through the origins of labor unions very quickly. You, the official historian. By the way, people might think that I'm anti-union, and I'm not. I am not anti-union, but I'm also, I am anti-leftist is what I am. And that's the issue with some of the labor unions. Many of the big ones, like the teachers unions and so forth, are all just about, they're just lefty hat groups. They're not even about their workers. It's about the left and their political aspirations. But let's go through the history. You're the expert. Take it away.
7: Well, gee, expert, that's a big word. But it's true. I love to read this stuff. I love to see the origins of things. And I guess I am with you in the sense we are not followers or joiners. And when I see somebody like the governor, Governor Shapiro there, Pennsylvania, say, we'll never be a right-to-work state as long as I'm governor, I think, well, so people don't have a right to decide who they're going to associate with. They don't have a right to choose what group that they belong to. And that's what you're talking about. It makes it a big monolith. And anything I'm told I can't criticize, anything I'm told you have to do or have to join, I immediately recoil from it. And when I look back, I did this for my New York Sun column a couple of years ago, I guess, to the first Labor Day parade, which was indeed in New York City. So I'll go back to that theme. September 5th, 1882. And they called it a working men's holiday. Now, you notice nothing about the unions, although it was born from the unions. But it was about people that worked, and they didn't make this division that people do today. This was the secretary, not even the honcho, not a big PR thing, of the Central Labor Union. Matthew McGuire was his name. And he wanted an annual day of celebration. And there wasn't this attitude of, if we're celebrating something, we also have to put down the people who are running the mills, the coal mines, the factories. And they were death traps in those days. And there was large-scale immigration, which meant if you lost an arm, they would just swap you out for the next person in line. And yet, they did have the unity that you mentioned before. They come out, it's 12,000 people, this great parade of the working men, the New York Sun called it at the time, marching with bright banners, emblazoned with sentiments, all positive stuff. It makes you excited just hearing it. They marched from City Hall to Union Square, and people took off the day just to join in the festivities. They didn't demand it off. They didn't get it in their union negotiations. But everybody said, we're in this together, with such a sense, at least in my reading. Obviously, I wasn't there back then, but merchants, bankers, politicians, lawyers, these are all listed in there, standing shoulder to shoulder on this oppressively hot day, with the people who are the bricklayers, who were digging those tunnels later, the sandhogs under the Hudson River to get to Penn Station. People embraced all of that together. There was a sense of togetherness. And I feel like today, everything that's looked at can't just be its thing, whether it's a sports team, whether it's a holiday. It can't just be, well, we're going to get together because we all have this common ground. Everybody has to say, well, I'll get my little piece of it and try to co-opt it, as I was hinting about Dolly Parton there. And this start of Labor Day, it breaks it up. It's such a vision that's completely alien to the people today who talk about it. And they think, well, it must be about communism. James, I don't know if you know, but the U.S. law, the Helms-Burton Act, it requires Cuba to allow free labor unions, free membership of labor unions, before we can normalize relations with them. Now, why? I thought we're the big evil El Norte, Yankee go home. We hate unions because we're opposed of communism. No, because as I was saying before, you organize it. You say unions, well, there's good ones and there's bad ones. We know that the solidarity movement, you and I are both old enough to remember that in Poland. And we were cheering for Lech Walesa, the future president of Poland, to stick it to the communists, to overturn communism. And this is a good union. So anything you're told is universally good, universally bad, is usually going to be corrupted by somebody who says, well, I don't want to be picked on, so I'm going to wrap myself in that flag. And those guys and women, because there were women at places like the Shirtwaist Triangle, well, Factory Fire, that I'm sure many New Yorkers know about. Look it up if you're outside New York, you've never heard of it. But they had real complaints. They had real desires. And they also worked really hard. The weekend even had just been invented. It's invented around then. And so the idea of a three-day weekend, it meant so much more to them. And yet there wasn't the animosity. There wasn't the anger. There wasn't the, you know, you got that stenciled fist you see everywhere. And
5: now, by the way, Dean, I'm sorry to interrupt. Let me just interrupt something, because if anybody thinks that the emergence of the industrial age, which is what propelled America to become a superpower, if anybody thinks that the emergence of the industrial age was not without exploiting people, and you can look here, you can look across the pond, you look at some of the horrors that happened in the UK as they emerged in the industrial, they were one of the leaders of the industrial age. And the way that workers were treated, and including child workers, some of these things demanded reform. It was inhumane the way that some profiteers operated. That doesn't mean that capitalism is bad. It doesn't mean, because certainly there were people in the industrial age who ran businesses that still treated their workers in a morally sound and humane way. But the abuses were what led to this growth in unionization that dominated America. And I think when you look at the when you look at the end of the Cold War, it's amazing to me, because as the Cold War ended and was ending, was also the beginning of the end of this unionization and union growth. Would you agree with that?
7: Yeah. Short answer for a change, but yes, I would. Because and also the people in the unions in the U.S., AFL-CIO, people like this, the leaders, they were against communism.
5: They absolutely.
7: Everyone acts like they were, both sides, I guess you'd say, or across the spectrum, forgets that. But they were against it, just as FDR was against federal unionization, believe it or not. People may not be.
5: Yes, he was.
7: But he was.
5: Yes, he was. In fact, he said it was, and I'm paraphrasing, he said, federal unionization would be a conflict of interest, is my short paraphrase of that. He wasn't for it at all. And this is the grandfather of socialism in America. Dean, hold on. We got to take a break here.
7: Okay, okay.
5: Aha. This is what Carlos has led off with today.
1: I was petrified.
5: Gloria Gaynor.
1: But then I spent so many nights.
5: The queen.
1: Wrong,
5: of the disco era. Born in 1947, Gloria Gaynor, American singer, best known for her hits in the disco era. This is the biggest of them all. She also had a great hit with Never Can Say Goodbye, I Am What I Am. But this is the one. The symbol, it is called a female empowerment. More than, men love this song too. Yes. James Golden, Sternly Fastest Hour in American Media. 8. Stay with us on this Labor Day. Dean Karyanis is here. And we have a lot more to talk about. Keep it right here. Don't go away.

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2: 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Well, I have to thank President Trump, Secretary Kennedy, and Dr. Oz. 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Lately, General Mills, no more dyes in the General Mills cereals. 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
4: Steve Cox and Matthew Walker have won 4 Oscars for their stop-motion animated films. 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
19: One husband and one shitty male juror. Two men who have absolutely derailed and or could derail Lindsey Clancy's life. Which is why the lesson to be taken away is you need to be really careful what men you let into your life as a woman. Because the men that you let into your life, especially as your romantic partner, it's a life and death decision. And some of you are making that way too lightly. Because the person who's most likely to harm you is your male romantic partner. And a man's ego, a man's literal deadlocked set mindset to need to be right even when he is wrong, can it land you in jail, can screw up your life. Tread carefully with men. Some of you don't. Not enough.
2: Dean, did you know that your life, did you know that your lifelong something ego is the most dangerous thing to a woman? Dean, you've been...
20: I'm feeling horrible about being a man. I'm rummaging around for scissors here in the drawer. I can't find a pair big enough. Well.
21: Wait a minute, Dean. We got more. We got more. Carlos, cut 14. we have so much. Excuse me? Oh, well, no, we didn't. Anyway, play something else from that 15 then, whatever it is.
20: I don't want to. 13.
22: If you are debating having children, please stop and listen. My dream since I was a little girl was to have a baby. I wanted to be a mom. All I ever wanted was one little girl, and I was going to name her Harley, and my dream was going to be, that was it.
21: Well,
22: that was the dream.
21: Here's the thing. Let's pause this, because I'm just looking at the clock. We don't have time for all. We're going to have to continue. Here's the long and short of it. She got the baby, and now she's unhappy. She regrets it. Dean, have you ever seen anything like the aftermath of this Clancy trial? This trial?
20: Boy, the joy is what strikes me, and the anger, and the it seems so misplaced and pointed at a reality that just does not exist. And I could see, if you experienced this postpartum depression, I think she suffered from it. I could completely see that saying, let's hear the woman out. But it's the joy that's shocking to me. The attitude of we're going to go out there and we're going to have parades and stand there.
21: Dean, hold on. Just hold on through the break for me, Dean. We'll be right back. James Golden, Snerdly, keep it right here. Bo Snerdly's Rush Hour, fastest hour in American media continues. Keep it right here, folks.
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17: 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Here's Jake Novak.
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5: News. I'm Paul Stevens. Federal officials in Miami after a deadly cargo plane crash on Sunday that killed at least five people on the ground. Now, as for the crash site,
18: utter devastation. I mean, you can see on the paved surface tire marks that continues through the grass. There's debris everywhere.
5: NTSB Chair Jennifer Homendy, that jet was operated for Amazon by 21 Air Cargo. More U.S. strikes over the weekend in retaliation for an Iranian attack on Saturday.
25: American attack aircraft opened fire on three Iranian oil tankers, disabling two, sinking one. Energy Secretary Chris Wright says more oil is now moving through the Strait of Hormuz, including 18 million barrels over a 24-hour period last week, but admitted the average is lower than that.
5: Lucas Tomlinson at the White House. 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
34: Y'all are missing the point here. Okay? We don't think she did it, period. That's it. We just don't think she did it.
21: Y'all are missing the point here. She didn't do it. Ay.
30: What's she
21: Margaret Chapman was born on this day. Don't make me laugh. This was one of my favorite songs this year when it was out. It was out in 1976. It was one of the biggest singles ever. And yeah, it was country. Starlight Vocal Band.

0: delight.
1: Afternoon Delight. I wonder what they're referring to.
0: Afternoon Delight.
1: Margaret Chapman from the group Starlight Vocal Band, born this day in 1957, ladies and gentlemen. Dean, do you know that she didn't do it?
2: I have to, one quick thing to go back to, because I happen to know this one. Bill Danoff, the guy who wrote that, that Afternoon Delight, it was a happy hour menu. And now, I don't know, it could have been at La Brasserie where Ted Kennedy and Chris Dodd had that waitress sandwich, but I don't think he was referring
1: to... Well, you have to explain that to people that don't know what you're talking about. Ted Kennedy and Senator Chris Dodd, Massachusetts Senate, they had... Carlos, do you know what a waitress sandwich is? He's looking stunned. You don't know what a waitress said. See, Dean, this is why we have to explain things, because we have a lot of younger people listening. Now, Senator
2: Carlos,
1: Ted Kennedy.
2: You want to be the bread. You want to be the bread. That's all you need to know.
1: Carlos, there was a waitress that was waiting on La Brasserie was a French restaurant in D.C., very high end. A lot of the big politicians went there. So you had Senator Chris Dodd and Ted Kennedy, very famous. And there was a poor waitress there. I don't know who was in front and who was in back, but they made a sandwich out of the poor waitress. And it made news. And that's why you were just advised that if you're ever engaged in that sort of sandwich making, you want to be the bread. Carlos. Now, what the hell? How did we get on that, Dean?
2: Well, the song Afternoon Delight, he was referring to a happy hour menu, not to an act of Congress, shall we say. Congress, right? Because they were senators.
1: No, I don't get Congress. Well, I haven't gotten Congress in a long time. Excuse me. Too personal. anyway, that song Afternoon Delight. Okay, but now let's go back to She Didn't Do It. Don't you understand? Play that again, Carlos. Please.
3: Y'all are missing the point here. Okay? We don't think she did it. Period. That's it. We just don't think she did it.
1: Do you understand the point now, Dean?
2: I understand very well. She's in denial. I bet she also thinks she's a nine.
1: Oh.
2: I'm just saying, people, reality, everybody, there's this mass pandemic of people not living in reality.
1: Cut 11. Cut 11.
4: This Lindsay Clancy case is a perfect example of what we've been trying to tell y'all, that making a family with a man, being with a man, living with a man is a giant risk and a giant liability to the woman and a giant benefit to the man. Look at the way Patrick Clancy gets to waltz away from this situation as a multimillionaire. He made like $2 million on GoFundMe. He now has a giant civil lawsuit pending. He gets to walk off into the sunset with his new wife, new family. In the meantime, the government is trying to give Lindsay Clancy life in prison for murder. Okay, guys? This is why people keep trying to say over and over and over to you 50-50 clown chicks, 50-50 helping a man with the bills, rent, whatever, sharing, splitting, makes you a clown.
2: Jeez.
1: What?
2: She was John Wayne Gacy, it sounds like, the clown we had here in Lindsay Clancy.
1: Oh,
2: the clown.
1: Okay, I got another one for you.
2: Okay.
1: Stay there. Hold on. We got more. Dean, I'm loaded. Cut 13. We got more. Here's this.
5: The way the males are talking about this Lindsey Clancy jury situation is really making me wonder if males are competent to participate in basic civic duties like jury duty, or even for them to participate in the legal or justice system generally. Like, sure, maybe some of them could participate if they can prove, like, some type of exceptional ability for logical reasoning, lack of sociopathy, and ability to be unbiased.
6: Why do they always talk so fast?
5: Based on this conversation, and I keep seeing video after video of males saying, yes, the one male juror stood up for what's right. That is not what you're supposed to do as a juror. If you can't understand basic civic duties, are you mentally competent enough to have basic civic duties? When you are on a jury...
6: Okay, that's enough. Dean, are you competent enough to have basic civic duties?
2: I don't think so, James. I'm just a man. I don't know anything. Where did he go? No wonder, remember those Japanese men were getting those relationship pillows that were shaped like women, and everyone thought they were crazy? I'm starting to think that maybe they were, once again, very, very far advanced.
1: Dean, I never had a pillow woman, and I don't even remember the pillow women. Oh, goodness. Okay, wait. There's more. Cut 18, Carlos. Here's another one. Yes.
7: If I see one more person point to the Lindsey Clancy trial to say this is why we shouldn't have a woman president, I will start making house calls like the Kool-Aid man. I will ruin the very integrity of every single one of your house walls. I am looking at you, Meghan McCain. Aren't you the very same people that when a man is accused of doing something terrible will scream and cry, it's not all men? And why the f*** are we acting like the President of the United States requires some flawless moral background? This is the President of the United States we're talking about. The current one is the main character of an international child sex trafficking ring.
6: What?
7: I've seen the most desperate pick-me bullshit from women this week who think maybe if they say something misogynistic enough on the internet, men will like them. Guess what?
1: Enough. Being enough. I can't, Dean. I can't, Dean. Dean?
2: Well, my mother's other lovely, which way do you, I don't know these apps, I'm too old, but which way do you swipe that's the bad way? Is it left or right? Swipe. It's sad, really. It's sad, and I don't mean it sarcastically, because people were not designed, by God, or if people want to think it's just a glump of gloop, but people were not designed to be miserable and angry and at each other's throats and living.
1: Oh, yes, they were.
2: And she's not.
1: Oh, these women are. Oh, yes, they are. They have found their calling, and they are all over the place. Hey, Dean, have you been following? Hey, let's switch gears. Have you been following Angie Milhouse Nixon's campaign?
2: I think we owe her. Yes, I have. We owe her a great debt just for getting rid of that Vindman. Anyone who can get. Get a Vindman voted out. We don't have to see that song and dance anymore. I appreciate. But yes, I have been following it.
1: I love her. I think that she is one of the best Democrat candidates ever. She's not going to win, and I'm going to keep playing this stuff. But I cannot tell you. I look forward to. I don't want to overplay her, because if it were up for me, I'd be playing Angie Milhouse Nixon every day, all day long.
8: We have nothing to lose but our chains.
1: Our chains
8: are them telling us that we don't have enough money for health care for all when they're spending $1 billion on a ballroom you'll never get to dance in. Our chains are the fact that they are spending money to defeat ballot initiatives that you paid into that should have gone towards health care for low-income kids. Our chains are the fact that they are closing public schools so that they can subsidize their for-profit private school education for the billionaires and the millionaires, but they're closing schools in our neighborhood. Those are our chains. It is our duty to fight for our freedom. It is our duty to win. We must love and protect one another. We have nothing to lose. We have nothing to lose. Y'all, we have absolutely nothing to lose. But our chains. I am State Representative Angie Nixon asking to become your next United States.
1: Dean, here's the thing, Dean. I just want to ask you about this because I have nothing to lose. I have nothing to lose. I have nothing to lose but our chains.
2: I tell you, I want now a shot-for-shot remake of Blues Brothers. And for that little scene with the Godfather, James Brown, the Godfather's soul, up there on the pulpit, do you see the light? I want Angie Nixon. I mean, that's, you know, people can joke all you want. That's an inspiring speaker. That's somebody who's hitting you. You're not going to get that from your run-of-the-mill candidate out there. That's exciting to listen to. And when you don't think the person's going to win or be very competitive, maybe that's a little easier. But, yeah, I'm ready. I'm ready to see her right there. The sun comes in through the skylight. There's the chorus in the background. I love it.
1: I love this woman. So I'm glad she's not going to win, but I just love listening to her talk. Nothing to lose but our chains, and we got a win. Also, okay, let's go to Ohio. This woman, Amy Acton, is running for governor against Vivek Ramaswamy. Cut three, Carlos. This is Ohio Democrat candidate Amy Acton.
9: This is a movement of everyday people who are going to tell Mr. Ramaswamy, in no uncertain terms, we are telling this once and for all, you cannot buy this state. You cannot buy Ohio. You can't buy us. You can't buy us. You can't buy us. You can't buy us in Ohio. That is the end of this.
2: Hey, oh, way to go, Ohio. I forget the song that comes from, but gee, the screaming. This is something Hillary used to do, and amateur candidates often do, is they start with the yelling. And amateur public speakers do it, too. It's not just them. But people that are first-time candidates, you think screaming means passion. And it does not work that way. Let me tell you, as a Greek person, you can scream too much. It is possible, believe it or not. Who even heard what she was saying? You just want to get away from that.
1: Well, she said that they can't be bought. Listen, I didn't get today the chance to get to Letitia. I'll hold Letitia till tomorrow. That's swing over trap, SNAP benefits. Also, we have some more from Jamie Raskin and stuff like that. But, Dean, we got to go because time short on this hour. And I just want to thank you, Mr. Official Historian of Bill Snerdley's Rush Hour and the James Golden Show. Thank you for always coming in through with us, the knowledge of holidays. I think we ought to rename Labor Day and just call it EKD, EK Day, Election Kickoff Day, because this is when the elections kick off into high gear, and that's why Labor Day is important.
2: Well, thanks for having me, and I appreciate that title. I hope next time you'll play Angie by the Rolling Stones for Angie Nixon. You have a nice song for her, and I enjoyed being here today. It's Barbara Walters.
1: We could play Brown Sugar.
2: Real pleasure.
1: Wait, we could play Brown Sugar and Angie.
2: The Stones stopped playing Brown Sugar. You can't play that.
1: Yeah, I know, because it's supposedly racist. I don't care. I still like the song.
2: No, me too. Thank you.
1: Thank you. Thank you. Clip of the day coming up, folks. You want to be here for it. Clip of the day on the way. Oh. Birthday today for Diane Warren. Thank you very much, Jim Robinson, for reminding me, by the way. Diane Warren, U.S. songwriter, written over 80 top 20 hits, including Aerosmith's I Don't Want to Miss a Thing, Leanne Rimes' How Do I Live. She's written hits for Cher, for Celine Dion, Michael Bolton, Rod Stewart, Ace of Base, and this song that she wrote is, to me, just insanely beautiful and awesome. Of course, Toni Braxton performing what will probably be known as one of her biggest hits ever, Unbreak My Heart, written by Diane Warren. Happy birthday to Diane Warren.

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4: 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If an asteroid lands here, Elon Musk plucks one using SpaceX and plucks one from the belt and drops it here, you could drop $10 trillion worth of gold here on this earth, and then all of a sudden gold becomes less scarce than it actually once was. Can't really find Bitcoin on an asteroid somewhere. You know, this is a very unique, very special asset.
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2: 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Now, here's Yana Derulis.
3: A new study at J.A. May Cardiology found that patients with atrial fibrillation can monitor their heart rhythm at home by using a smartphone before treatment. Researchers at the Karolinska Institute say the approach reduced last-minute procedure cancellations by nearly 95%. I'm Yana Derulis for the Worldwide News Network, New York.
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14: Y'all are missing the point here. Okay? We don't think she did it, period. That's it. We just don't think she did it.

0: And I have to give you a warning. Today's clip of the day involves a very delicate, sensitive. Please, yes, hold on. Let me give a disclaimer.
1: I got the abortion because I love...
0: Stop. Take it back from the beginning. Hold on, Carlos is busy. He's multitasking. I'm going to wait till I have his full attention here before we engage in the clip of the day. Meanwhile, I'm giving a disclaimer. Today's clip of the day, ladies and gentlemen, involves a highly sensitive topic. It is a topic that we treat with a great deal of sensitivity on this program. That said, now it's time for you to hear the clip of the day.
1: I got the abortion because I loved my baby and I could not see a better way to love my baby and to protect my baby from a childhood in a world that would not be kind to it. I knew that whatever protection I could give my baby was most likely going to be insufficient because of the circumstances of that pregnancy. It didn't feel like I was killing my baby because I didn't feel like my baby was getting a chance to fully live.

0: my baby, and I could not see a better way to love my baby and to protect my baby from a childhood in a world that would not be kind to it. I knew that whatever protection I could give my baby was most likely going to be insufficient because of the circumstances of that pregnancy.
1: I will make no comment. I don't have to. We are going to leave you on this Labor Day, this EK Day, election kickoff day, with Mick Jagger and David Bowie, their version of Martha Reeves and the Vandellas' 1964 hit, Dancing in the Street, went number one on this day in the UK, 1985. May God bless, protect each and every single one of you, your families, your loved ones. Love, gratitude for your being here with me, allowing me to be with you. God willing, back tomorrow for Boston Early's Rush Hour. Till then, I bid you adieu. Bye.
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9: Searching for a cause. I'm Paul Stevens. Fox News. An Amazon cargo plane remains wrecked after barreling off the runway Sunday at Miami International Airport, killing at least five people on the ground. The NTSB chair with an update later on today.
10: The crash site of an Amazon cargo jet is being investigated one day after the plane went barreling past the runway, killing several people. The National Transportation Safety Board is now on scene. The Boeing 767 landing Sunday afternoon around 2 p.m. local time after flying in from Puerto Rico. It slammed through an airport fence and onto a road, hitting several cars before catching fire. Officials say some victims were trapped inside and under vehicles. The pilot and co-pilot were also trapped inside the aircraft.
9: That is Fox's Dana Marie McNichol in Miami. The plane involved in the accident was originally a passenger jet. It also flew for several airlines before a conversion to a cargo plane, officials say, in 2015. The Pacific spawning several hurricane and tropical systems this season. The latest now a powerful storm, Hurricane Lowell, expected to impact some of the Hawaiian Islands.
11: Hurricane Lowell is on final approach to its brush with the westernmost Hawaiian Islands. A hurricane warning is in effect for Kauai County. That means hurricane conditions are expected on Kauai or the nearby islands later tonight. The peak impacts are due around midnight Hawaii time and continuing into the overnight hours. Very heavy rain is forecast too, up to 14 inches on Kauai. That could cause mudslides and flash flooding. The same on the big island that was so hard hit by Hurricane Lala earlier this year. In Miami, I'm Brian Norcross, Fox Weather.
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7: That was some hour. Wow. That was quite emotional. I didn't know. I mean, I knew about Flight 93. I didn't know that. I guess I did know that it was a national memorial or a national park, but I didn't know the World Trade Center gets more of the attention, which is a beautiful, if you've ever had a chance to see lower Manhattan, the 9/11 memorial down there, that's heartbreakingly beautiful as well. But Shanksville, Pennsylvania, a site, same, right? Very similar, same deal. So she was wonderful and told a beautiful story. It's a primary night in all over the country, and the one race we're still waiting on is this David Crowley, Francesca Hung, the Wisconsin governor's Democratic primary. This thing is a nail biter. 78% of the vote is in. David Crowley, the more traditional Democrat, is leading by 400 votes, 40.14% to 40.08%, with 78% of the vote in. It is anybody's ball game. This one is a nail biter. So we'll wait and see how this all turns out. We'll talk about it. We should have some results. If it stays this close, there's going to be a recount of something, because they are, what is it now? They just updated 78% of the vote. He's leading by just over 400 votes. Amazingly close race in the Wisconsin Democratic governor's primary race. Stay right there. Open phones next hour. Our executive director is Alex Hinton. Our engineer is Richard Good. I'm McGraw-Milhaven, and this is America at Night on Westwood One.
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4: Troubles in the Strait continue. I'm Ted Lindner, Fox News. Iran announced it's creating an exclusion zone outside the Strait of Hormuz.
5: Not many details so far on this so-called exclusion zone that Iranian officials say they're going to create to really control shipping in the Strait of Hormuz. It comes right after the U.S. attacked and hit three Iranian oil tankers, sinking one of them. Now, the parliament speaker of Iran boasted that Iran will continue to be able to retaliate against the U.S. He said it's simple. The oil and gas production chain here is sprawling, accessible, and exposed. Strike our assets and you get struck. The real question remains, how long is Iran's economy going to be able to maintain on a war footing?
4: Fox's Steve Harrigan. Israeli airstrikes continue to bombard southern Lebanon, targeting Iranian-backed militants.
6: Israeli airstrikes have resulted in at least 27 people being killed over the last few days, according to Lebanese officials. During the strikes, the Israeli military also seized a ridge known as Ali al-Tahar, which sits over a large underground Hezbollah base, 6 miles from Lebanon's southern border. And Israeli officials say it must be held as Hezbollah continues to launch attacks from the area. While Lebanese officials agreed to a ceasefire with Israel in June, Hezbollah is a terrorist group separate from the Lebanese government and was not involved in that deal. Lebanon's president blames Israel for this escalation. Israel says its forces will remain inside Lebanon in a security zone until Hezbollah is totally disarmed. Jessica Rosenthal, Fox News.
4: Houthi rebels in Yemen accused Saudi Arabia of striking a prison on Sunday in the country's north. Seven are dead, including a child. And U.S. forces have intercepted and sunk a floating refueling vessel in the eastern Pacific. This according to Southern Command. Officials say the vessel was supporting illegal drug trafficking operations, was linked to an Ecuadorian gang. Southern Command says the operation's part of an effort to disrupt drug trafficking networks across the Western Hemisphere. 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
2: I'm Sue Guzman, Fox News. The U.S. moving to increase diplomatic pressure on Iran now at the U.N. as Tehran is threatening a more threatening military stance in the Strait of Hormuz. The latest from Fox's Steve Harrigan.
7: Iran says it's going to create an exclusion zone in the Strait of Hormuz. They want to control what ships enter and leave the strait. Here's the head of Iran's National Security Council.
8: Any ship that enters this area with the intention of passing through the Strait of Hormuz and is identified will be placed in our sanctions list.
7: This move by Iran comes after the U.S. hit three Iranian oil tankers on Saturday. The U.S. attacks were in response, retaliation for an Iranian attack. Iran tried to hit two U.S. warships in the region. While that attack failed with ballistic missiles, many saw it as a dangerous escalation because it was not commercial shipping being targeted, but U.S. warships.
2: Bloomberg reporting the U.S. is expected to propose a U.N. resolution demanding Iran restore access for nuclear inspections. Israel launching more airstrikes in southern Lebanon.
9: Israeli airstrikes have resulted in at least 27 people being killed over the last few days, according to Lebanese officials. During the strikes, the Israeli military also seized a ridge known as Ali al-Tahar, which sits over a large underground Hezbollah base, 6 miles from Lebanon's southern border. And Israeli officials say it must be held as Hezbollah continues to launch attacks from the area. While Lebanese officials agreed to a ceasefire with Israel in June, Hezbollah is a terrorist group separate from the Lebanese government and was not involved in that deal. Lebanon's president blames Israel for this escalation. Israel says its forces will remain inside Lebanon in a security zone until Hezbollah is totally disarmed. Jessica Rosenthal, Fox News.
2: U.S. Southern Command announcing it intercepted and sunk a floating refueling station in the Eastern Pacific that it says was assisting drug trafficking operations. The station reportedly linked to an Ecuadorian gang. 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
13: Hey, from the text line, what is that theme song of yours? It makes me want to pour a glass of brandy and hug the first redhead I see. Woman, that is. Frank from College Station, Texas, chimes in. That song is called Rhythm on the River by Harry Allen. And that's going to do it for hour number two, Tonight in Jungle Land. And the name of this band is R.E.M. What a fun job to go hang out with R.E.M. and Bruce Springsteen and tell their tale. Peter Ames Carlin, two books where all fine books are sold. Next hour, stay right there. We've got open phones. We've got text lines. We've got texts from all over the country, phone calls from all over the country. People are starting to line up right now. Love to take all comers, including those rogue calls where they go off from left field. Talk about all that next hour. Stay right there. Our executive director is Alex Hinton. Our engineer tonight is Richard Good. I'm McGraw Millhaven. And this is America at Night on Westwood One.
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0: in office. In New Hampshire, the governor's term is 2 years, not four. Primaries will also set the November races for both of the state's U.S. House seats. Grinnell Scott, Fox News.
1: Gas prices are up year over year as many Americans were wrapping up their Labor Day weekend plans. AAA putting the nationwide average for a gallon of regular at $4.15. That's nearly a dollar more than the average for this time last year, Labor Day weekend 2025. The price spike is largely blamed on the conflict this year with Iran. I'm Ted Lindner, and this is Fox News.
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3: News, I'm Ted Lindner. More U.S. strikes this weekend in retaliation for an Iranian attack on Saturday.
4: American attack aircraft opened fire on 3 Iranian oil tankers, disabling 2, sinking 1. Energy Secretary Chris Wright says more oil is now moving through the Strait of Hormuz, including 18 million barrels over a 24-hour period last week, but admitted the average is lower than that.
3: Fox's Lucas Tomlinson. The investigation continues in Miami after a deadly cargo plane crash Sunday that killed at least 5 people.
5: We were able to recover the flight data recorder and the cockpit voice recorder that is going back to the NTSB.
3: That's NTSB Chair Jennifer Homendy. That jet was operated for Amazon by 21 Air Cargo. 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
2: News. I'm Ted Linder. The investigation continues in Miami after a deadly cargo plane crash on Sunday that killed at least five people.
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2: It's NTSB Chair Mindy. That jet was operated for Amazon by 21 Air Cargo. And this Friday marks the 25th anniversary of the September 11th terror attacks. President Trump on Fox Sunday visiting Ground Zero in the aftermath.
4: And I went down there very shortly thereafter, the following day. 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
10: Jesus claimed to be the unique Son of God, which meant he was on an equal footing with God. Jesus said that he would one day judge the world and that it would matter how we responded to him in this life on how we were judged. He made many claims which emphasized his divinity. I and my Father are one. The words that I speak are not just mine, but my Father's. By the life he lived, by the teaching he gave, by the miracles he performed, and ultimately his command over death with the resurrection, Jesus demonstrated the divine again and again and again.
9: For more information on A Word from the Lord, visit awordfromthelord.org.
11: Matthew.
12: Oh, sorry.
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9: Threats from Iran. I'm Ted Lindner, Fox News. Iran announcing it's creating an exclusion zone outside the Strait of Hormuz.
10: Not many details so far in this so-called exclusion zone that Iranian officials say they're going to create.

0: had to say was,
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2: I'm Sue Guzman. Houthi rebels launching attacks at oil facilities in Saudi Arabia, causing fires and injuring at least 73 civilians. The latest escalation between the Iranian-backed rebels and a key U.S. ally. Hurricane Lowell barreling toward Hawaii is expected to make a close pass by the state's western islands.
3: A hurricane warning is in effect for Kauai County. That means hurricane conditions are expected on Kauai or the nearby islands later tonight. The peak impacts are due around midnight Hawaii time.
2: And that's Fox Weather's Brian Norcross. Officials with an update on the cargo plane crash in Miami that left five dead.
4: We were able to recover the flight data recorder and the cockpit voice recorder that is going back to the NTSB.
2: Chair Jennifer Homendy, America's listening to Fox News.
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8: I'm William Shatner. I've been around a long time, but I'm truly humbled when I see the real battles our brave, paralyzed veterans have faced defending our freedom and when they come home.
9: I had just come home from serving over in Germany. 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
4: In place. I'm Sue Guzman, Fox News. Canada's new tariffs on nearly $28 billion worth of U.S. products are now in effect.
5: After renewed trade talks fell apart with Canada, the Trump administration announced additional tariffs on more than $20 billion worth of goods. Canadian officials then announced retaliatory tariffs ranging from 15 to 50% on everything from dairy to furniture, aluminum, tools, sewing equipment, makeup, stoves, radiators, prefabricated structures, and more. Prime Minister Mark Carney said last week, when the Trump administration stops throwing shade and doing memes, talks can resume. President Trump responded,
6: "They need us. We don't need them. They've taken advantage of us for years, and it's time to stop."
5: Maine Senator Susan Collins says she's asked the administration to consider some exemptions to some of the tariffs to help small businesses. Jessica Prosser.

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2: I'm Ted Linder. The investigation continues in Miami after that deadly cargo plane crash Sunday killed at least five people.
3: We were able to recover the flight data recorder and the cockpit voice recorder that is going back to the NTSB.
2: The plane overshooting the runway when it crashed. NTSB Chair Jennifer Homendy there. The jet was operated for Amazon by 21 Air Cargo. And Special Envoy Steve Witkoff and Jared Kushner visiting Russia and Ukraine this weekend in a bid to restart negotiations.
4: President Trump's envoys Steve Witkoff and Jared Kushner returning from a trip that started in Moscow and continued into Ukraine. The envoys say they had, quote, meaningful discussions in Kyiv about Ukraine peace talks. It's their latest push to end more than 4.5 years of Russia's full-scale invasion.
2: Fox's Marion Rafferty. 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
3: 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And you ask, how can I rejoice in the Lord? I'm reminded of Psalm David, which David had written for the dedication of the temple. He writes this in Psalm 30, verse 4. Sing to the Lord, you saints of his, praise his holy name, for his anger lasts only a moment, but his favor lasts a lifetime. Weeping may remain for a night, but rejoicing comes in the morning. I'm not suggesting that we make trivial people's pain and suffering, or even our own. But the exhortation is to rejoice always. And if we will just keep our eyes on Jesus, we'll eventually be able to do that.
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8: Iran continues to make threats. I'm Ted Lindner, Fox News. Iran announcing it's creating an exclusion zone outside the Strait of Hormuz. Fox's Steve Harrigan with the latest.
9: Not many details so far on this so-called exclusion zone that Iranian officials say they're going to create to really control shipping in the Strait of Hormuz. It comes right after the U.S. attacked and hit three Iranian oil tankers, sinking one of them. Now, the parliament speaker of Iran boasted that Iran will continue to be able to retaliate against the U.S. He said it's simple. The oil and gas production chain here is sprawling, accessible, and exposed. Strike our assets and you get struck. The real question remains, how long is Iran's economy going to be able to maintain on a war footing?
8: And Israeli airstrikes continue to bombard southern Lebanon, targeting Iranian-backed militants.
10: Israeli airstrikes have resulted in at least 27 people being killed over the last few days, according to Lebanese officials. During the strikes, the Israeli military also seized a ridge known as Ali al-Tahar, which sits over a large underground Hezbollah base, 6 miles from Lebanon's southern border. And Israeli officials say it must be held as Hezbollah continues to launch attacks from the area. While Lebanese officials agreed to a ceasefire with Israel in June, Hezbollah is a terrorist group separate from the Lebanese government and was not involved in that deal. Lebanon's president blames Israel for this escalation. Israel says its forces will remain inside Lebanon in a security zone until

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0: Hawaii's under a state of emergency as the island's getting slammed by Lowell. Fox Weather's Mike Seidel has the latest.
5: Oahu and points east, it's mainly just a rainstorm. Here, though, we've already had over a foot of rain on the highest point, Waimea Point, 5,200 feet, one of the wettest spots on the planet. Down here, we've had a couple of inches of rain, a break now, even some blue patches in the overcast. Over at Lahui Airport, they've gusted to 46 miles an hour. They've had a couple of inches of rain. Maximum sustained winds now, 110 miles an hour. Further weakening is likely. It's hauling northeast, north-northeast now at 17 miles an hour. So now it's starting to turn back to the north, which is great news. We're going to have those pounding surf and wind gust, potentially hurricane force, which is going to knock out power and cause some minor damage. Then it moves out of here and things get back to normal.
0: Residents were urged to fill gas tanks, charge devices, and refill prescriptions ahead of the storm. New Hampshire voters going to go to the polls today to decide who will face off for a Senate seat that's being vacated. Fox's Grinnell Scott with more.
6: The most watched primaries will decide who faces off in November for the U.S. Senate seat Democrat Jean Shaheen announced earlier this year she would give up. Democratic Congressman Chris Pappas will face off against Democratic Socialist Karishma Mansour, while on the Republican side, two former U.S. Senators, John E. Sununu and Scott Brown, will seek their party's nomination. Republican Governor Kelly Ayotte seeks a second term in office. In New Hampshire, the governor's term is 2 years, not four. Primaries will also set the November races for both of the state's U.S. House seats. Grinnell Scott, Fox News.
0: And gas prices are up year over year as many Americans wrapped up their Labor Day weekend this yesterday. AAA put in the nationwide average for a gallon of regular at $4.15, nearly a dollar more than the average this time last year. I'm Ted Lindner. This is Fox News.
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18: The Hormuz causes oil prices to rise. Robert Workman has sports and winners at the Emmy Awards.
19: The NTSB says the cargo plane that overran a runway in Miami killed 5 people inside a van after it was struck by the wayward plane. I'm John Stolness.
20: Canada promises to start leveling new tariffs on the U.S. today.
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20: I'm Joan Jones.
22: President Trump floats another potential name change on the map. I'm Clayton Nettle.
3: Wall Street returns for trading today with key reports and concerns of a possible interest rate hike. I'm Jeff.

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2: From the McGuire Law Firm Injury Attorneys Traffic Center, very first look at traffic on this Tuesday morning, and we are accident-free in both Horry and Georgetown County. 24th Avenue North will close between Ocean Boulevard and Kings Highway in Myrtle Beach as crews begin working on improvements. If you see an accident or have traffic news we need to know about, pull over and text us at 843-839-9950. That's 843-839-9950. Remember, it is never okay to text and drive. 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
3: Hey, thanks, Trip. Good morning. Our first look at Hot Talk weather. Looks like today and tomorrow are going to be some very nice days. If you enjoyed yesterday, it's much like that sunshine today with highs in the mid-80s along the coast, upper 80s inland. So no mention of 90s, no mention of a real heat index. So it's going to stay breezy, and it still will be a little bit humid out there, but no real mention of rain. And it looks like this is going to be our pattern for the next couple of days before we'll have a chances of rain returning and a little bit warmer for Thursday and into the weekend. It is 69 in North Myrtle Beach under fair skies. And let's see, mostly cloudy in Pawleys Island. We're at 70 at 6:04. Good morning.
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10: Tuesday, microphone check. We are here. Oh, yeah. Joe, bro, and Leanne Graham. Turn your radio up. Rip off the knob. Here we go. Here we go. Here we go. Here we go. Here we go. Here we go. Here we go. Here we go. Here we go. Here we go. Here we go. Go, go, go, go, go, go, go.
11: 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Back from the extended long Labor Day weekend, Tuesday, September 8th. That's September 8th. I got ahead of myself. He's telling me, don't tell me it's Monday. It's Tuesday, but it's September 8th. Tuesday, 2026, Leanne Graham.
3: How's it going?
11: We're going to try and get this right here. We're doing all right? Yes.
3: It feels like Monday, but it's not.
11: Feels like Monday. It's Tuesday. Yeah, we've got a busy day planned for you here this morning. The Thumbs Up Guys Injury Lawyers Hotline and Text Line, of course, is 839 99.50. Boy, oh boy, while we enjoyed some nice weather, it was a bit windy yesterday. The red flags were up at the beaches because of the storm that rolled offshore from Saturday night through parts of the day Sunday. Boy, oh boy, the sky

0: opened up on Saturday night into Sunday. Lightning strikes, tens of thousands of lightning strikes just within our region. Inches upon inches of rain dumping in the area. We had some flooding and ponding at a lot of the intersections, mainly in the subdivisions. Some of the major roadways were inundated with water, but it does look like it's going to clear out as it did yesterday. And should be nice, as you described just a moment ago, for Tuesday's forecast.
1: Yeah, it's going to be nice, but we do still have that beach hazard statement because of the winds, the surf, the rip currents. So you want to be careful if you do head to the beach today.
0: It was West Virginia and back within just a couple of hours, by the way. So within 24 hours, Friday afternoon, after we departed for the long weekend, four states, five cities within 24 hours with a football game sandwiched in between. Between Coastal Carolina and West Virginia, the Shants fell after a great second-half effort to 31-24. There were 50-some-odd thousand fans up there in Morgantown, West Virginia, to kick off the college football season. So we flew into Pittsburgh, PA. Mm-hmm. Drove to Washington, Pennsylvania, which is right on the border with Pennsylvania and West Virginia. That's where he spent the night early Saturday morning. A lot of fog out there through the twisting roadways of northern West Virginia. Land in Morgantown, cover the game. Get back here just ahead of the storms Saturday night. Kudos to the pilot and co-pilot, the crew of the Allegiant aircraft that we flew in on. Saturday around, I want to say about 7:30, 8 o'clock, we landed. Literally, we were ducking and diving in the sky on the descent. For about 15 minutes, there was turbulence, but you could see him trying to get away from the low-hanging clouds.
1: There was no way to get away.
0: It was bumping and rattling. Put the bird on the ground, and then as we were coming off the aircraft and walking on the tarmac over to the backside of the airport, you just saw this massive shelf cloud making its way to the coast. You saw the bolts of lightning, and you're like, this thing is coming quick. And as we got there, there were two military Chinook helicopters that were also landing, and they got a front row parking spot, so we were behind them. But they were coming taxiing to the doorway, which we had to get into through the FBO. And I never got so close to a helicopter with active propellers.
1: Yeah.
0: And because the runway has been going under construction, there's all these piles of dirt and everything. It looked like a scene out of Apocalypse Now, I swear. I'm walking with a couple of coworkers of mine. These helicopters are getting awfully close to us as they're parking and getting ahead of the storm as we did. And man, the wind was whipping. There was sand in our eyes. For a moment, I was like, where are we at this point? To which then we finally got in the car and then made our way back home. But man, it was a rough landing Saturday night. But Sunday, Monday, it was good to be with the fam. Hope you guys enjoyed the weekend as much as I did.
1: I did. I was excited for you when I heard what a great second half they played in the game. So it's always fun when a team can come back and just pound it out. That's one of those examples of football only lasting 60 minutes. Had it been 61, it could have been their game.
0: I actually made mention of that to the guy I was standing next to who does social media for us. Man, I'm like, if we had another 5-6 minutes of this ball game, could be talking about a very different outcome. We get behind the eight ball early, trying to shake out the cobwebs. We got a new coach, a whole bunch of new players. Impressed, obviously. This isn't 10-year-old girl soccer. We want to win the games that we play. Moral victories, you can take what you will on that. But I do have to say, from an organization standpoint, anytime you get a new coach, an entire new coaching staff, you've got 50-plus new players, being involved in college athletics for a long time, you see the things that a lot of fans don't from a logistics, communication, travel sort of standpoint. Everything about that trip told me that Coach Ryan Beard has put this program in good hands moving into the future. Our new coach, their staff, it's only going to get better, at least in my eyes. Hopefully the results will follow, but just in terms of the camaraderie of the team, you've got new people from all different places around the country, some older, some younger, and to see those guys gel the way they did in that second half and then make it back here, excited to get back to practice this week before our first home game. Yeah, really excited about where the Chanticleers could be in the weeks ahead as they'll open up their home schedule this weekend with Fordham coming to town from the Bronx up in New York. So looking forward to that towards the end of the week. Four states, 5 cities, Leanne Graham, within 24 hours. It was Washington, Pennsylvania, Morgantown, West Virginia, Clarksburg, West Virginia is where we flew out of, landed here in Myrtle Beach, and then I was up in Wilmington by about 10 o'clock Saturday night to hang out with the family. And my mother-in-law continues to recover from that knee surgery.
1: Is she doing okay?
0: Yeah, she's doing much better. I mean, moving around. It's all about that physical therapy and the pain threshold when you go through a surgery like that. And given that she's a little older maybe than some when it comes to the age in which they finally get those knees replaced, she's bouncing back. I think she had to come to grips with the fact that this was not going to be a 6-day, 7-day type of recovery. It was pack a lunch, you know, bring the hard hat and be ready to go each day when you got to do that physical therapy, because they push you, those therapists.
1: Oh, yes. They want you to work through the pain and get back to, well, back to good, back to where you were before. And that's always easier said than done when you're in rehab, yeah. So plus that, her heart.
0: Yeah, she's working through it. That was the weekend that was, the weekend that will be. Mentioned football, but also Friday will culminate with the remembrance of September 11th, 2001. It'll be 25 years, a quarter century since that day, and the months that followed, the years that followed, an 18-year conflict in the Middle East. And what do you know? We're talking about the Middle East, as we have been for the last several months. So the sprint to the midterm general election is finally here post-Labor Day after, what, 1, 2, 3, 4 different primaries that we had here in the state of South Carolina. President Trump will be front and center Wednesday and Thursday of this week as the GOP will hold a midterm convention over there in Dallas,
1: what
0: Texas.
1: What a fun new idea.
0: And from what I've gathered, President Trump may very well be holding rallies every single day of the week.
1: That's what I think it basically is.
0: Yes, leading into November. Unsure as to which television networks will carry this GOP midterm convention. Why is that? Well, one, the media wants to do anything and everything they can to detract from the Republicans' bucking tradition and the history of midterms when it comes to the majority party, in addition to the fact that the NFL also kicks off on Wednesday and Thursday with 2 primetime games, which means some of the primetime networks will hold and air the NFL games and not the midterm convention over there in the Lone Star State.
1: This could wind up being a streaming event.
0: And, you know, are all the silver tsunami MAGA types ones to go on to a streaming service?
1: Don't get
0: and
1: their
0: listen?
1: Grandkids to help them.
0: Will their grandkids help them, depending on, you know, where
1: tell
0: they...
1: tell them what you want to watch. Yeah.
0: Did you see the video of the a child not too long ago, it was over the weekend, where she basically videotaped herself lambasting her mom for being a Trump supporter.
1: No way.
0: Basically guilting her to believe, or at least making the case, that it was her mother and her 3 votes for President Donald Trump that has ruined the country for her and future generations. To which the mom just kind of took it because she knew she was on video, and that video was likely to be posted to social media.
1: So this kid's proud of what they did.
0: Wow. Extremely proud. Basically, you know, just continuing, you know, this generational divide, I guess you can say, over President Trump.
1: I don't know if it has anything to do with the content of the message, but if I had been so disrespectful in a public forum with my mother, she would have certainly taken the phone away that I was filming everything with, and I wouldn't get it back.
0: Yeah, you paying for that phone first and foremost.
1: Kids are so disrespectful today.
0: The outright disrespect. But then, you know, if mom does take action while on video and cracks her on the rear end you know, with a switch, next thing you know, it's look at this abusive mother and Trump supporter who decided to take her child to task because of the fact that she decided to film her criticism of the politician that she supports.
1: And post it on social media. That's just...
0: Never mind the fact that I put 3 squares of meal on the table for you, a roof over your head, and you know, that phone in your palm of your hand. Mm-hmm. Forget all that sort of stuff. I mean, who'd you vote for? And if you voted for somebody that I do not support as a 20-some-odd-year-old kid, I can't have anything to do with you.
1: Is going to come back to haunt that person.
0: That is a TDS example that if anyone could draw one up in the playbook, so to speak. If you want to jump in, the Thumbs Up Guys Injury Lawyers hotline and text line, 839-9950. DJ Slide, you doing all right over there? You're awfully quiet here this morning, 17 minutes into the broadcast here on this Tuesday.
2: Doing great. I retained command access to my daughter's phones until 3 months after they graduated. So they knew to get their own phones. And I never had any problem like that, but I'll tell you what. She wouldn't see a phone until after she got her own phone.
0: Phone no more, right? If I'm paying the bills, you know, I have ultimate say and decision rights over, you know, how you use said device. At the tune of what, $110 a month you're probably paying for when it comes to your cell phone bill, potentially?
1: Yeah, is it that much?
0: Not more. Oh, yeah, goodness. I mean, if you've got one, two, three different lines, you're upwards of $150, maybe even $200 a month. And when's the time to cut the leash, so to speak, when it comes to your kids? They're on your health insurance plan up until, what, 26 years old these days? In addition to that, all the other things that come to the daily expenses of a young kid turning into an adult and then telling them, hey, it's time to grow up and get the hell out of the house and go out on your own. Experience life if you've got all these negative things to say about me and the way I brought you up.
1: I bet that mom paid for the daughter's college as well. I mean...
0: And that has to be, looking into the mirror and watching your kid go off to college. And, we all kind of fall into that, right? You get away from your house, likely for the first time. You go away for a semester, maybe a year. That first time you're back for maybe Thanksgiving or Christmas, you feel like you figured out the entire world because you finally broke away. You could put your clothes on by yourself. You could brush your teeth. You could walk across campus to find your class. And then you come back with all this information and knowledge that you want to share with your parents. And sometimes, and on occasion, they come back completely different than the way you left them when you dropped them off at college and took all those great pictures of what their dorm room looks like.
1: Yeah, those were the good old days. I just can't. If there had been social media, it would be an entirely different discussion. I can't imagine what it's like when everything that you do or say is permanent record everywhere.
0: Well, speaking of the good old days, in fact, I had a few friends, if you recall, that came down this way with their kids to play in the Cal Ripken Experience right across the way from us.
1: Mm-hmm.
0: And I've been in contact since then, just sharing thoughts and texts back and forth, to which they sent me a text over the weekend. You talk about if it was a social media era when we went to college. Here's a picture of me from college, Halloween 2004, by the way.
1: Okay.
0: Yes. You see that? Well, it's a 2004 photo, so you can see it's been through the ringer.
1: So you're wearing a pink boa.
0: I got a pink boa, a light blue velour jumpsuit with
1: multiple gold chains. I mean, as far as for Halloween, who were you?
0: I was a PIMP. Yeah, that's what I was.
1: Okay.
0: For Halloween. The ladies like it by virtue of the picture that you see that we will never post on the internet and will never see the light of day.
1: No one would ever recognize you.
0: Outside of the back folder that I put this picture in on my phone. So no one can ever find it except me and the two guys who sent it to me over the weekend, and that's the way it will stay. All right, 620 here on Hot Talk 99.5, 839-9950, the Thumbs Up Guys, Injury Lawyers, Hotline and Text Line. Of course, Ed Bocchino will be back with us as part of our weekly Ask a Lender segment with our friends at Revolution Mortgage. He'll be here to kick off the fourth and final hour of this Tuesday edition of the Hot Talk Morning Show.
3: Good morning. It's Tuesday, September 8th, and here are a few of your Hot Talk News headlines. The parents of 5-year-old Sailor Hayes will remain behind bars in Georgetown County after a judge denied bond for both of them Saturday. 70-year-old John Herb Hayes III and 31-year-old Jordan Nicole Hayes, both from Bristol, Virginia, are charged with unlawfully placing a child at risk and willfully abandoning a child when Sailor disappeared August 30th while a family vacationed in Pawleys Island. The child was found dead in the Waccamaw River the next day. While Jordan had no attorney, husband John is being represented by attorney Stuart Axelrod, who argued that Sailor's death was an accident and asked the judge to release John on a personal recognizance bond because he doesn't have a significant violent criminal history, is not a flight risk, they said, and wants to help plan and attend his daughter's funeral. The judge disagreed and denied bond for both parents, citing what he called the egregious nature of the charges and their past criminal histories. An autopsy performed Friday found fluid in Sailor's lungs and no visible internal or external trauma, but her official cause and manner of death remain undetermined while additional testing is completed. In other news, it was a rough weekend of severe weather across the Carolinas, with two tornadoes touching down just 7 minutes apart Saturday evening in an area skirting the south end of Camp Lejeune and Sneed's Ferry. Several roofs, trees, apartments, and RVs were damaged. A North Myrtle Beach police officer and his family were luckily not home when lightning struck their house Saturday night and sparked a fire. Sunday in the upstate in Spartanburg County, 6 children were playing football in a field at Fair Forest Middle School when lightning struck close enough to briefly knock one child unconscious, and all 6 were taken to the hospital. Thankfully, none of the kids were seriously injured. A two-acre brush fire in Little River grew exponentially larger before firefighters were able to get it under control Saturday. Horry County Fire Rescue was called to Highway 50 at Loblolly Avenue around 12:30 Saturday afternoon. By the time the fire was contained around 5 p.m., it burned about 12 acres. No buildings were damaged. No one was hurt. Officials haven't said what caused the fire. And finally, a major project to remake Garden City's oceanfront corridor begins this week. After years of planning, construction for the Garden City Streetscape Project finally begins today along South Waccamaw Drive, starting with the placement of cones, barrels, and barriers, then erosion control work and building of the trench for underground utilities and drainage. That means drivers should begin to expect lane closures, temporary traffic changes in Garden City Beach just south and around the pier. And that's some of your Hot Talk News headlines.
0: I think that's it.
1: Taking a look at our Hot Talk weather, it's going to be another nice day. As a matter of fact, next couple of days before chances for rain and more humidity and potentially more heat move back into the picture by Thursday and Friday. But today, just absolutely beautiful, mostly sunny. Our highs in the mid-80s along the coast and upper 80s inland. Now, we'll say there have been some little stray pop-up showers. If that happens, it's just going to be a blip on your radar today. And we do have a warning if you head to the beach because it's going to be tempting. Very nice beach day. It will still be very windy out there, and we have a moderate risk of rip currents, and you just want to be very careful if you head out into the water today. Very pleasant in Conway. It's fair and 68, and in Little River, it's fair and 71 at 623. Good morning.

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8: All right, 627 here on Hot Talk at 99.5, trying to iron out some kinks here through the first half hour on the first day of the broadcast week. Yes, it is Tuesday. 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
9: Tuesday.
8: Slide, were you up in Wilmington over the weekend? Where were you this weekend? You had some gigs? What were you up to?
9: The former Hilton, the Mass Class Reunion. And I can tell you, the weather, it was kind to me as I unloaded to get in, but I went back out to get my DJ Slide jacket and black tie, and it was pouring down rain like a hurricane.
8: Mm-hmm.
9: And it kept going for over an hour.
8: I want to say they got in downtown Wilmington over towards the northern end of Brunswick County there along the Cape Fear River, Leland area. They had like 7 or 8 inches of rain
10: in less than 2 hours, yeah. I feel like. It was crazy.
9: You could literally inside the hill, I don't know if you've ever been in the ballroom or not, but the ballast, that's what they call it. The roof is very high, and then you got several floors of rooms on top of that, and it was, you could hear it sound like an aircraft taking off.
8: Yeah, I mean, it was right over you for a good portion of the, what was that, Saturday night?
9: It was Sunday night.
8: Sunday night, yeah. Saturday night here, Sunday night up that way in the Wilmington area, and we were kind of watching these storms come towards the shore from the beach, and then basically going off the island there up at Wrightsville Beach is where we were hanging out this weekend. There was a miles-long traffic jam, so what did I do? I just pulled over to the side of the road, popped open the hatch of the car, and we hung out, and we kind of tailgated because I had a few chairs that had a shade on top, so while these cars were just stuck There were a number of vacationers in their homes who welcomed us over to the front yard, and we enjoyed a few libations. And then, of course, my wife drove back to the house afterwards when we finally started getting moving once the rain started to subside just a bit. But yeah, you know, the weather over the weekend, just crazy stuff. We had thousands of people without power across Horry County. Of course, this police officer in North Myrtle Beach lost his home due to a lightning strike. At least that's what appears to be the case. Thankfully, nobody was home during the fire. The family unharmed, but their townhome basically destroyed. Their family has been placed in temporary housing thanks to Elliott Realty. Kudos to those folks taking care of our first responders. Elliot. And I know there's a GoFundMe page that has been started to help this family pick up their pieces, because most of their belongings won't be saved due to the fire and then the subsequent rain that followed because of all the crazy weather this weekend.
10: Yeah, when you look at a photo of that townhouse, it looks like the top floor just kind of melted into the bottom floor. It was really bad damage.
8: So kudos once again to the men and women of our fire departments, our police officers, our EMS workers, our first responders answering the call while we're trying to enjoy a little R&R, a little extended weekend. These people answering the call no matter the time of the day nor the day of the week. And of course, we'll honor our first responders this weekend with a remembrance of 9/11 coming up on Friday. All right, let's get to 6:30. We've got Fox News on the way. Leanna's the forecast straight ahead as well on Hot Talk 99.5.
11: Fox News, I'm CJ Papa. Canada imposing new tariffs totaling about $20 billion on U.S. goods crossing the border. It's to counter the move from President Trump, who slapped new levies on our neighbors to the north. Hurricane Lowell thrashing Hawaii. Fox Weather's Britta Merwin.
12: We're going to squeeze out inches of rain, and that will lead to a threat from mudslides and landslides, which we've already had reports of that on the island of Oahu.
11: Fox Weather's Katie Byrne joins us from Kauai.
13: Power is out for almost the entire island in Kauai. It is very dark, and the storm surge is moving in.
11: Houthi rebels backed by Iran attacked Saudi Arabia, starting fires at oil facilities, wounding at least 73 people, that from officials. The Kingdom's Energy Ministry says operations at oil facilities and utilities were temporarily suspended. Houthi-run TV reports Saudi Arabia retaliates with strikes in Yemen. 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
14: People often will sit out midterm election years. There's no options of sitting out this year. You don't have an option unless you want this crazy agenda, eliminating the presidency, the Senate, packing the courts or eliminating the courts, amnesty for illegals, abolishing ICE, abolishing borders, defunding the Department of War, ending all deportations, eliminating cash bail, establish a wealth tax on top of the high taxes you already pay. The Green New Deal is cradle to grave, womb to the tomb, communism, abolishing prisons and police, and public ownership of corporations. This is their version of the Bolshevik revolution, for crying out loud. Wake up.
7: Keeping you on the straight path. Later today, it's the Sean Hannity Show.
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10: 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Today is going to be unusually nice compared to the days we've had lately. The very calm and cool conditions for today and tomorrow, with our highs around mid-80s at the beach and upper 80s inland. Very breezy. It'll still be a little humid, but we don't have a real heat index to scare you about today. Moderate risk of rip currents, though, if you head to the beach. And a very high risk if you're headed down to any of the Georgetown County beaches. Overnight, pleasant, 70 or so. And we'll have a repeat of this again tomorrow before it starts to pick back up with more chances of rain and warmer weather by Thursday, Friday. It's 70 in Georgetown, 72 up on the north end in Calabash at 635. Good morning.
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8: All right, we got 6:38 here on this Tuesday morning, September 8th, 2026. I love the memory of our listeners out there. When you bring something up, Leanne, and they connect it to another broadcast, and in this case, going back almost a year, Our friend George texted a little while ago. We were talking about this young whippersnapper, this brat of a child, an adult child, by the way, who decided to film her mother while she criticized her mom over who she voted for over the last couple of presidential election cycles. It did not go to fisticuffs in that video, but it did happen one time in an automobile along Route 33 coming out of Freehold, New Jersey about a year ago. In that, my dad was in the back seat of the car with my first cousin from California, who was in the passenger seat of the vehicle that was traveling back from a wedding, when the young cousin just decided to snap and criticize his father and my dad for their support of President Donald Trump, to which he said a few things that he could not take back. My dad warned him once, warned him twice, you don't speak like that, particularly when there are women around. And then upon the third time, three strikes and you're out. So he just threw him into a chokehold. Basically, while my dad was sitting in the back seat of the car.
10: While driving.
8: Sort of like a mafioso, you know, not the driver, in the passenger seat. Uncle was driving, his kid, my cousin, in the passenger side, front of the car. My dad in the back seat, along with his girlfriend, and to which then he just said, "Listen, you don't quiet down. This is the last time I'm going to warn you, or else dot dot dot." And he kept running his mouth to the point where he just threw him in a headlock, you know, and he had nowhere to go because my dad was behind him in the car. To which then the vehicle pulled over to the side of the road. And there were words exchanged. And I'm not sure if my cousin or dad have spoken since then.
10: How
8: going back
10: old
8: to
10: was
8: November.
10: Your cousin when this happened?
8: He's in his early 30s.
10: So he just is mouthy.
8: Mouthy. Uh-huh. He lives in Lower Manhattan. He's completely disconnected from the rest of the world. He is New York City forever and ever, through and through. He's got a very high-paying job working with one of the major beauty manufacturer companies here in the country. He works for a makeup company, basically. So you can probably whittle it down to who he may be employed by. And yes, he's kind of always been that way, and he just kind of pushed it aside. All right, at grandma's house, you're sitting around the table hashing out the world's problems over, you know, a sip of scotch and maybe a couple of cigs. That's one thing. Another thing to just completely, you know, making an ass of yourself because you've had a little bit too much to drink, and now you want to vent to the people who have treated you very well over the course of your life.
10: Is your cousin in sales or marketing?
8: He is in sales and marketing,
10: okay.
8: Actually.
10: Well, his life just got a lot tougher now that there are 50% tariffs on cosmetics to Canada, right?
8: Well, that said, yes, tariffs take effect today, you said, mentioned, between U.S. and Canada over this spat that's been going on for far too long. So you look at the tariffs. You heard a lot building up into the Labor Day weekend about gas prices. There are strikes that were held overnight between U.S. and Iran over in the Middle East. So a lot of this, while you're seeing the underbelly of the economy faring quite well, it's being all overshadowed, of course, by high gas prices, the issues that we still have at the grocery store, the tariffs now for a lot of goods that we purchase that come from north of the border, and the ongoing conflict over in the Middle East. All this kind of overshadows any good that you may see within the jobs reports that came out last week. The Fed may be bumping up, a quarter percentage point when it comes to interest rates the next time they meet. So the fundamentals of the economy remain strong, but the affordability issue when it comes to gas and groceries remain a big talking point moving into this midterm election.
10: Across the board in America, we're up a dollar year over year for gas prices on a Labor Day holiday weekend. I'm a little concerned that you haven't heard reports of the Houthi rebels, you know, because they're funded by Iran and supposedly they're cut. We've got Iran by a chokehold, so to speak, and they're not supposed to be funding terror in other countries. But the Yemenis Houthis are attacking Saudi Arabia over the weekend.
8: There's a lot going on over there in the Middle East right now.
10: Yeah.
8: So, I mean, they're doing anything they can to carry this out as long as they can, with the hope, obviously, keeping an eye on the political cycle here, that President Trump will be very limited in what he can do, you know, come January of the new year, should a new Congress be seated with a Democrat majority. And then you know kind of where the discussion will go in the months following this November election. And then, of course, with all the new members of Congress being sworn into office come January 2027.
10: Yes, that's when he will officially become, I hate to say it, but it's just a true statement, a lame duck president. regardless of what happens with this election. It'll be on his last 2 years.
8: I mean, I kind of got a, you know, not a conspiracy theory, yeah, but just looking at this, you know, from a 30,000-foot view, as some would call it. You know, you think about President Trump and his willingness to engage, you know, with the political opponents of his very publicly, as he has over the last 12 to 15 years. Maybe deep down inside, you know, Republicans, as many argue, you know, do very well leading from behind, so to speak. You know, when they do not have decision rights in Congress, they do a great job of pointing out all the different issues that they have with the Democrat Party and what that means for the American people. Maybe deep down, President Trump actually, you know, wants the Democrats to win over the majority in Congress. That way, he can just publicly, you know, go back and forth with them for the next 2 years, you know, push back on all the different things that they'll try and throw against the wall to see if it sticks, impeachment, whatever else may come with it. And then that, you know, positions the Republican Party 2 years from now in 2028 with a young crop of GOP presidential contenders. And you're able to, you know, really highlight the divide that we're seeing right now between the left and the right of the political spectrum.
10: I keep thinking that maybe the liberals will split down the middle, because they're not all, they don't all want to admit that they're Democrat socialists, and there's more and more of them winning their primaries and their elections. So they're still united. They're all going to back whatever winds up being the, like, 51% Democrat socialist, 49% just regular old progressive liberal. They're going to go with whatever the majority is and stick together. We, on the other hand, can't seem to get our act together.
8: Outside of President Trump, and now there may be many Republicans trying to undermine him in one way, shape, or form behind closed doors, you know, at 11 p.m. cocktail hour type meetings in the back room of some swanky D.C. Restaurant or hotel. You know, outside of that, publicly, you know, it's been real difficult on the Republican side to come out against Donald Trump and not suffer some sort of electoral consequence down the road. Whereas, as you mentioned, Democrats will stick together and we'll all stay on that sinking ship, no matter how deep it falls beneath the surface of where the American people are at. So that is sort of the lay of the land moving into the next couple of months with this midterm election getting a lot of attention. That'll start this week with this GOP midterm convention. Mm-hmm. Kind of unprecedented when it comes to Wednesday and Thursday this week over in Dallas.
10: I don't think we're going to hear much about it in the legacy media.
8: No, no, you won't.
10: I hope that some big news comes of it. What do you think? I mean, what could come of it other than being a giant pep rally?
8: Well, that's pretty much all that's going to become of this. Looking to raise money to help push
10: fundraiser.
8: The Texas Republican senatorial candidate, Ken Paxton, who's got his own issues, you know, outside of his role as the AG, mainly his relationships, personal relationships with his ex-wife, a real dirty divorce that he's been trying to, you know, put aside. The only good thing that they've got going for them in Texas is the Democrat opponent is absolutely Looney Tunes. So, you know, the hope is that Ken Paxton will be able to squeeze out the Senate race to keep Texas red, at least for the time being this cycle. But outside of that, I'm not really sure. Outside of this sort of being, yes, a praise President Trump type rally, something that we've become accustomed to here in the last 12 or so years.
10: It could be just an event to debut his new look.
8: That kind of brownish
10: look
8: on his hair. Yeah, it's less of the, you know, orange man, gold man type of bad gold member, maybe from Austin Powers.
10: It's getting closer to like a salty grayish look that most men his age would sport. And I like it. Yeah.
8: Going through a, you know, a renaissance, so to speak, in terms of his look. Do you think that changes anything at the end of the day, his public and his appearance?
10: Well, they can't call him the orange man anymore if he does not have orange hair.
8: Yeah, he's scaling back maybe on the time spent in the tanning bed while also, you know, as you said, going back to his roots, so to speak. Do you think that's what his actual hair looks like, more natural?
10: I like it.
8: That look? Well, of course. I wonder, you know, all was made, remember John Edwards back in the day and the price of his haircuts, not to mention all the other perfect hair, right? We're talking about $200 haircuts. What do you think it costs President Trump on a weekly, monthly basis when it comes to all the different things that make Donald Trump Trump, from his skin tone to his hair color.
10: You know, I don't know. I never hear about a makeup or hair person traveling with him, but it must be the case, right?
8: I mean, does he do his own makeup? Is that what you're telling me? There has to be some sort of professional stylist, an entire staff of people that talk about this with him on a day-to-day basis. No?
10: I've never read or seen, maybe some of our listeners can fill us in on the text line, because I've never read or seen anything, heard anything about a stylist traveling with the president or who that person would be.
8: Well, it does look a lot more, I would say, normal and not sort of like a cartoon character.
10: Exactly.
8: From what we've seen in years past. But yes, Wednesday, Thursday, also a conflict with the start of the NFL
10: with
8: season.
10: Football.
8: So we'll see what the ratings do, right? Will President Trump be able to tout a ratings bonanza on Wednesday and Thursday, all while the New England Patriots will take on the Seattle Seahawks on Wednesday night, and then it'll be the San Francisco 49ers and the LA Rams on Thursday night to kick off the NFL season?
10: Are all of the rally events happening at night, or do some of them occur during the day?
8: Well,
10: maybe he's hoping to interrupt the view.
8: President Trump wants prime time. We all know that. He wants to, the ability to catch the most people he can in front of a TV screen. And I believe he'll be speaking maybe multiple times over both nights. It won't be just one big speech at the end of each night.
10: Mm-hmm.
8: He may be making multiple appearances throughout the course of the evening's events that may capture a few news cameras and potentially, break to what will be, I guess, live breaking news with President Trump on the news networks.
10: Okay.
8: We'll see. Because they haven't let a lot of people know what the schedule of events will look like.
10: Really? They have not.
8: They've been very mum on that when it comes to Wednesday and Thursday. Two packed days of fundraising. We know kind of the RNC is in pretty good shape as compared to where the Democratic National Committee is when it relates to fundraising numbers. Will the campaign money spent over the next 2 months, will it make an impact at the end of the day?
10: Mm. I wish Tim Scott would call us and tell us what he's expecting.
8: I could try and reach out to the last staff member that I had contact with from his office. And really, over the last several months, he's been, I won't call it AWOL, but he's been real reserved in making public appearances outside of mainly the friendly news networks that will have him on the show, whether that be the Fox News Network or some of the other, what is it, News Nation or some of the other off-the-cuff, I won't call them mainstream, but outlets that many people may tune into. But in terms of wide range of demographics, you're looking at a very small portion of the American population that tune into these networks on a day-to-day basis.
10: True.
8: I mean, we're what, a country of 400 million people or something like that, right?
10: But it's still more people than watch MSNBC or CNN.
8: But you're kind of preaching to the choir, though. You're not speaking and welcoming in anyone new when it comes to appearances on TV shows that many of our listeners probably tune into on a day-to-day basis. All right, 6:51. That sort of sets it all up for the week ahead in terms of the election come November. We've got plenty of local news to get to. No bond for the parents of Sailor Hayes after being extradited back here to South Carolina in Georgetown. The dad of this young girl has hired legal representation. Mom, not so much. So what's going to become
10: Isn't
8: of that?
10: Isn't that bizarre?
8: In the days ahead. Well, we hinted at that fact that
10: you're
8: it was going to be a divide
10: and conquer
8: right now. And the mom looks to be, the one holding, the you-know-what end of the stick.
10: Well, I've been saying the dad is awfully stupid if he calls to say my child is wearing a Project Lifesaver anklet that he knew for a fact the child was not wearing.
8: So we'll get to that here and more of the local news headlines that you may have missed from over the weekend as we full speed ahead into the 7 o'clock hour on this Tuesday morning, 839-9950 if you'd like to join in on the program.
0: Good morning. It's Tuesday, September 8th, and here are a few of your Hot Talk News headlines. An autopsy found fluid in 5-year-old Sailor Hayes' lungs and no visible internal or external trauma, but her official cause and manner of death remain undetermined while additional testing is completed. The parents of 5-year-old Sailor will remain behind bars in Georgetown County after a judge denied bond for both of them Saturday. 70-year-old John Herb Hayes III and 31-year-old Jordan Nicole Hayes, both from Bristol, Virginia, are charged with unlawfully placing a child at risk and willfully abandoning a child when Sailor disappeared August 30th while the family vacationed in Pawleys Island. The child was found dead in the Waccamaw River the next day. We've learned more about the shooting in Longs we told you about Friday, and the victim was just 13 years old. Police say the girl was inside a bedroom at a home in the 3000 block of Cedar Lane just after midnight Thursday when someone fired multiple rounds into the house, striking her in the back of the head. Bullets also went through the bed's headboard, a pillow, and wall behind her. And while officers were helping the critically injured girl, they smelled gasoline and discovered a fire burning underneath the home, which firefighters extinguished. Police have not announced any arrests and are investigating both the shooting and the fire. And shell casings recovered after a shot spotter alert in Myrtle Beach last month have helped investigators crack an earlier shooting in Longs. Police were called to the 800 block of Yopon Drive early on the morning of August 10th, where they say 19-year-old Rashad Blocker of Murrells Inlet fired 10 shots towards someone during an argument. Forensic testing later linked evidence from that shooting to a June 19th shooting on Springwood Place in Longs, where someone fired 9 rounds into a truck, shooting out a tire in its windshield and back window. Investigators arrested Blocker for both shootings last week. And finally, the Myrtle Beach City Council has several major development issues on its agenda today, including an incentive agreement for the proposed $150 million surf park project. Council will also consider a major redevelopment of the Breakers Resort, which the city's planning commission unanimously denied to recommend. That developer is proposing a $65 million investment, with the city considering an incentive worth up to $2 million. Other items up for review include annexing property for a new Fire Station 1 and Coast RTA Transit and Operations Facility, and a zoning change that could allow developers in certain situations to pay into a sidewalk fund instead of being required to construct a sidewalk. The workshop begins at 9 this morning, and the regular city council meeting starts at 10. And that's some of your Hot Talk News headlines. 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We'll have mostly sunny and breezy conditions today. High around 84, 85 at the beach, closer to the upper 80s inland. And we only have a small chance of a brief shower. Just a little hit or miss may pop up. The bigger concern today is rip currents. If you head to the beach, it's possible in Horry County, likely in Georgetown County at the beaches there. Overnight again, very pleasant with a low in the lower 70s. And tomorrow, just another repeat of today before we get back to a little bit warmer, a little bit more humid, and better chances of rain for Thursday, Friday, and into the weekend. It is currently 70 and partly cloudy in Loris, and in Pawleys Island, mostly cloudy and 70 as well at 656. Good morning.
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0: I got a couple minutes before we hit the 7 o'clock news break. Over the weekend, Georgetown County judge denies bond for the parents of 5-year-old Sailor Hayes, the child, of course, who was tragically found dead in water near Pawleys Island last weekend, unlawfully placing a child at risk, willfully abandoning a child. The charges, the pair were arrested in Carter County, Tennessee. Just to rehash the week that was here along the Grand Strand in terms of the top news headline across the region.
1: Oh, yeah, this is definitely going to be the next Netflix docuseries. It just keeps getting crazier with these parents. They are no longer a team, it looks like, because only the dad has an attorney.
0: Yeah, the dad has retained a legal representation during the hearing. Those attorneys argued that they were not told that they could not leave the area following their daughter's appearance and discovery of her death. Why would you not want to stay in the area to look a little bit further
2: exactly
0: into this?
2: Mm-hmm.
0: If you had no role as to how all this played out, yes, they did voluntarily surrender when they were contacted by law enforcement in Tennessee. Yes, have been extradited to South Carolina and will remain in jail for the time being.
1: And, you know, the next time they're supposed to be in court is in November, so they are going to be behind bars for a while.
0: I mean, the judge cited the seriousness of the allegations and the defendant's history when denying bond this weekend over in Georgetown. It's 7 o'clock here on Hot Talk 99.5.
3: A hurricane is brushing by Hawaii. I'm Dave Anthony, Fox News, and at 1 o'clock in the morning there, Kauai is feeling low the most.
4: It's now about 90 miles due west of us here on the island of Kauai. We're in Kailua. Winds have gusted down nearby Lihue Airport to 84 miles an hour, sustained at 55.
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4: The Pacific Ocean way out of its banks, coming across the seawall, across the beach. The whole area here around these hotels is underwater. There's a lot of debris. Power outages, 91% of the island out without power.
3: And Hurricane Lowell's heavy rain stretches east even toward the Big Island, where flooding is a concern. Canada is fighting back in a renewed trade war with the U.S. New tariffs in effect today.
5: After renewed trade talks fell apart with Canada, the Trump administration announced additional tariffs on more than $20 billion worth of goods. Canadian officials then announced retaliatory tariffs ranging from 15 to 50% on everything from dairy to furniture, aluminum, tools, sewing equipment, makeup, stoves, radiators, prefabricated structures, and more. Prime Minister Mark Carney said last week when the Trump administration stops throwing shade and doing memes, talks can resume.
3: That's Fox's Jessica Rosenthal. Oil prices up 2 to 3% as the Iran conflict spills again into Saudi Arabia, where Iran-backed Houthi rebels in Yemen attacked facilities in several Saudi cities. In addition to recent attacks on oil tankers in the Red Sea, Saudi Arabia vowing to retaliate. Russia attacked Ukraine again overnight, killing at least two people after another U.S. attempt to stop the war.
6: Fighting was paused over the weekend as U.S. envoys Jared Kushner and Steve Witkoff arrived in Kyiv for their first official visit to Ukraine, this after visiting Moscow in a renewed push to end the war. The main targets in these overnight attacks were Kyiv and the southern Odessa region.
3: That's Fox's Jonathan Savage, and it's primary day, polls opening in New Hampshire. 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
2: Thanks, Trip. 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If you're looking for a nice day, that's going to be today for most all of the listening area. Plenty of sunshine, around mid-80s at the beaches for a high, upper 80s inland. It will be breezy. It could be a little windy. We have a beach hazard statement, so be careful if you get in the water. There's a fair chance that there will be rip currents today. And then overnight, again, we'll cool off to around 70. A repeat of today, only a hit or miss shower, possibly less than 10% chance if you get one. It will be a blip and it will pass because most of us are going to have fair conditions for the next couple of days before chances of rain move back in by Thursday, Friday. It is 72 in North Myrtle Beach and 71 at the Spring Maid Pier at 7:04. Good morning.
3: Sweet. $50. Who are you and why do you have that guitar? Now you are.

0: 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The South Carolina Education Lottery, where the fun goes on and on and on.
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1: Well, we got 7:08 here on Hot Talk 99.5, broadcast day number one of the work week, coming off the Labor Day holiday, September 8th, 2026, 839-9950. The Thumbs Up Guys Injury Lawyers hotline and text line, recapping some of the news that you likely missed from over the weekend, maybe towards the tail end of last week, setting the stage for what's ahead over the next few days, locally, statewide, nationally. Touched on it in the last hour regarding the Republican midterm convention that'll get underway Wednesday and Thursday over in Dallas, Texas. Myrtle Beach City Council will hold a meeting a little later on this morning. That'll begin just as we sign off the air at 10 o'clock, right around the corner from us. At City Hall. We'll get into their agenda here in just a moment. But Leanne, we all want to know, as you were following some of the news over the weekend or not, we know that one of our lead researchers here at Hot Talk 99.5 and our WRNN news team, none other than your mom, she has her finger on the pulse all day, every day, on the headlines that are garnering attention. What was on her radar over the weekend?
2: Well, the very first headline she sent me, so let's consider this the best one if it's first, right? Snoop Dogg is hiring an international ice cream taster. Yes, it's a real job. And her note to me says, "This is my dream job."
1: Well, can we get her to apply for it somehow?
2: She would like to be an ice cream taster. I don't think she realizes what's entailed with working with Snoop Dogg, but that would be funny to watch.
1: I mean, they make something for everyone these days, so I'm sure she could engage in whatever Snoop might be rolling up or out for her.
2: So here's what I'm ashamed to say. I did not do any more research to find out why Snoop Dogg needs an ice cream taster. Is he starting an ice cream company?
1: Yes, he does have a brand. It's called Dr. Bombay.
2: Okay.
1: And they are hiring an international ice cream taster for a 3-month contract that pays $10,000 per month.
2: And why in particular is it an international ice cream taster?
1: Because he wants you to go worldwide to
2: and
1: taste
2: find
1: the best ice
2: cream
1: out there. Yes, travel the world and sample unique desserts and ice cream flavors, track global food trends, and report feedback to none other than Snoop at D-O-double-G.
2: I love dessert so much. I would have it for every meal first if I could.
1: Ice cream for breakfast,
2: ice cream for lunch, ice cream for dinner. Oh, my goodness. So, yeah, that was the most important story. I agree, Mother. This other one is about a flock misidentification in North Carolina, and I like this story a lot. Okay, so check this out. There's a town called Reidsville. It's in Rockingham County. Most of us know where that is. I-73 is going to take us through there one day. This man named, first of all, his name was Amadeus. Where have you heard this before? Amadeus.
1: That's a great song, by the way.
2: Amadeus Purcell, on August 20th, made a late night Wendy's run. He wanted a strawberry lemonade, which I did not know they sell at Wendy's, so you learn something new every day. And when he returned home, a police officer pulled up behind him in his driveway. The officer accused him of driving about 100 miles per hour on South Scale Street and told him police had his vehicle captured by a flock license plate reader camera. Purcell says, no, it wasn't me. Four more police cars show up, and they started examining the tires on this car and felt the hood of his car, and they thought that this all supports their suspicion that he was the reckless driver. They kept saying, you know, we got you on flock camera. He kept saying, you have the wrong person. Then he remembered he had his Wendy's receipt. He pulled that out. It was in the cup holder of his car. The timestamp showed that he couldn't have been the one on the street that the flock camera clocked at 100. And then the officers went back and looked at the flock camera video, and they recognized differences between his vehicle and the one that they were seeking. And so they just, you know, went back to the shop.
1: Without having to hire a defense attorney because you've been cited for a high rate of speed where your driver's license may be in jeopardy if you're going over 100 miles per hour in whatever said speed zone, 15 or more over the limit, a judge can take your license.
2: Yes, it can.
1: Right? So without having to hire a defense attorney to be able to just roll into your cup holder and to bring the receipts and not in the middle of a courthouse, how fulfilling is that
2: know.
1: For the driver of that vehicle?
2: But can you imagine the heart attack he was having up until that point? I would be thinking, what can I possibly do to get myself out of this? Because especially if you know it wasn't you. Well, long story short, the Rockingham County Commissioners are having a special public hearing tonight at 6:30. About flock cameras. But this is what I was afraid of, that they would be using it to find crime that they didn't catch. I think if you're speeding, you should be caught speeding. I don't think that they should be allowed to go after everyone that's filmed speeding.
1: So you're not big on the aircraft, as we talked about, radar on 95 there as you cross
2: aircraft
1: from North Carolina to Virginia?
2: Aircraft radios down to a live agent on the ground, and that patrolman comes after you, right?
1: I think that's one possibility. I do believe that if they catch you on aircraft, they can just mail you
2: a
1: citation.
2: Ticket?
1: Yeah,
2: that's
1: without
2: interesting.
1: Being pulled over. At least that's what my dad told me, because he was the one that received his citation
2: father
1: in the mail.
2: Knows best.
1: Yeah, I mean,
2: do actually put the signs up that say aircraft.
1: Patrolling
2: will be monitoring
1: or whatever.
2: Your speed,
1: right.
2: So maybe they can do it in places that they have clearly marked like that.
1: And he was in a rent-a-car, too, so it takes a little while to go through all the different layers of, you know, paperwork, so to speak, having to go to Avis Enterprise, and then they usually just pass that citation along to you. Now, if you sign up with your insurance, right, it immediately goes through that process in terms of you, the individual driver, and the rental company not responsible for what you do behind the wheel of their car.
2: Well, was it the last week, a couple weeks ago, we had a story about the new rule that will change with all new cars. They will be recording everything you do and can report it at any time, right?
1: Yeah, and maybe even have the power to turn your ignition off.
2: Correct.
1: Or prevent you from starting the ignition, depending on your body's
2: language. So can an insurance company raise your rates because of the information that your car is feeding?
1: You're dang right they could. And that's exactly what they want to do.
2: Could you get a ticket from the information that your car is feeding into the cloud?
1: I would think so, right?
2: Yeah.
1: I mean, are we talking, as the texter just mentioned, so now it's guilty till proven innocent. We're flipping it on its side in terms of all the different rights that we have as citizens of the United States.
2: And I see both sides of that, devil's advocate. What do you always plead when you get a ticket if you want to get off of it? Improper equipment?
1: Yes. Yeah. Well, you get one, right? I want to say you get one within a certain time period, depending on which state you're in, depending on who your defense attorney is, depending on who the prosecutor is, depending on who the judge is. They're all a lot of question marks.
2: I see all those people, the cops, the prosecutors, the judges, the defense attorneys, they all are probably in favor of keeping those flock cameras out there.
1: Oh, of course. It makes their job a little easier, doesn't it?
2: It will make sure they have a job, they keep a job, right? If they're allowed to use it the way that they were trying to use it in Rockingham County, that's a little bit scary.
1: Well, wouldn't be surprised if we have seen in North Carolina, parts of South Carolina, elsewhere across the country, more and more government entities saying, you know what, we're going to have to go away from the flock, even though the drones are coming, as you mentioned, as we've highlighted over in Charlotte and elsewhere. That's the next means of surveillance through the flock camera company. Even their CEO has said our drone line is doing the most business.
2: Absolutely.
1: Out of all the different things that we offer to law enforcement and government as it relates to a means of surveilling our roadways across the country.
2: Either this pushback against flock cameras is an inside job by the flock camera company or by their competition. What was their name? Axon, something like that?
1: And that is, I believe, the company that Myrtle Beach works with through their license plate reader cameras that are not Flock. It's just another company that competes with the Flock camera system company,
2: right,
1: whatever their exact title
2: but
1: is.
2: These stationary mounted Flock cameras, that's going to be yesterday's news. Why have a stationary camera when you could have a drone?
1: That just flies everywhere and anywhere
2: I could continue to trail a car that I've pegged as speeding or reckless driving or wanted.
1: We don't even need police helicopters anymore to track you down or keep a bird's eye view on, say, a high-speed chase or whatever it might be. We'll just relay that information from one drone camera to the next, and they'll follow you all around throughout the course of a day. Sort of like DJ Slide from Goodfellas when Ray Liotta was all cracked out and he felt like the helicopter was following him all day, where then he had to pull into the garage to shut the door. And then he realizes that if it was the mob, he would have been dead as the FBI then raided his house and arrested him for all the different sorts of things that he then flipped on the mafia for, right? If memory serves me, isn't that a whole scene in Goodfellas?
0: Happy, there had to be... They had to be police. They made too much noise. They were wise guys. I've never known a thing. And it was cocaine. No crack for him. All pure, the white stuff.
1: It was through his Pittsburgh connect, I believe.
0: Exactly.
1: Is making him fly.
0: Hey, and I can say this right here because I know Joe's going to get on me. But there's a new stunning revelation in Lioness. didn't come directly from the show, but it came from directly from people who comment on the show. The Iran connection, and apparently the Iran connection is the guy that was killed in the first season whose daughter was getting married. And apparently the Alien lady is really fierce about her fiancé and dad getting killed on the same night. It's a really drawn-out, wild theory, but it does make sense considering the guy who they whacked was, how can I put it? He was able to control the oil flow through five different major countries.
1: China. So you're saying Taylor Sheridan has the script for what will come up in this ongoing spat over in the Middle East between U.S. and Iran. So Hollywood.
2: Life imitating art.
1: Yes, exactly. Hollywood knows exactly what's going to happen before it happens, which is why they make movies, television series, and other sorts of things that then turn out to be, the reality of the situation. So they have access to the classified information.
2: More than likely.
1: All right. Deel.com, deel.com/Snoop/apply if you're interested. To see if you have what it takes to be an international ice cream taster. Fill out the application below for a chance to work alongside Snoop as his IICT for $10,000 a month for the next 3 months. You have a social media handle you'll have to create for your mom in this instance. She'll have to go to Instagram, TikTok, X, and LinkedIn. And then they want
2: to
1: know how much ice cream do you eat per week when it comes to experience. How many pints, cones, or bowls do you eat per week?
2: Half gallons.
1: Half gallon a week.
2: My mom always has several in her freezer.
1: And please select the flavors you have experienced with. Baked blueberry muffin, peanut butter jelly time. Peanut butter jelly time, peanut butter, strawberry cream dream, tropical sorbet swizzle, iced out orange cream, sticky caramel, apple pie, Long Beach fruit cart, mango sticky rice ice cream, and cookies and cream. I guess these are all Snoop's flavors.
2: It must be.
1: I don't even know if I don't do the ice cream shopping very often, and if I do, it's mint chocolate chip, and that's all you're going to get at my house unless mom and daughter go out. I have not seen Snoop's ice cream brand.
2: I haven't either. I'm going to try to look for it. But you know, I was telling my mom over the weekend that we need to rethink what kind of ice cream we eat because they've determined that xanthan gum is so bad for you, and it's in just about every ice cream. Yeah.
1: Well, I mean, isn't everything bad for you?
2: Don't ask me how to spell xanthan.
1: X-A-N-T-H-A-N. Yes. Most people eat less than 1 gram per day, which causes no issues. Eating 15 grams or more per day can cause gas, bloating, and a laxative effect. I don't know. You know, I mean, I would think, too, after eating a bowl and then you go for the second bowl, I probably would have a little gas and feel a little bloated
2: myself.
1: Well,
2: now you know what it is. It's not the milk.
1: I might all be stonked up, though, in terms of laxative effect. I don't think eating bowls of ice cream would help me do that. Bathroom talk, there's nothing better at 7:21.
2: That's what people love.
1: Coming back from a holiday weekend. Avoid giving Axim gum to infants, as thickeners containing it have been linked to severe intestinal damage in premature babies. It also can create some allergy issues when it comes to the fermenting sugars that are derived from corn, soy, wheat, or dairy, and it can lower your blood sugar. So doctors advise stopping large amounts at least 2 weeks before you go under the knife if you have a surgery.
2: Interesting.
1: So there you have it. There's your Axanth gum. Is that what you pronounce it?
2: I think it was Xanax.
1: Xanthan
2: gum. Now you're making me doubt that I know how to pronounce it.
1: It's X-A-N-T-H-A-N. Most regulatory bodies like the FDA classify it as generally recognized as safe. The acronym known as GRAS, G-R-A-S.
2: Okay.
1: There you have it. You want to know something? We just ask the computer, and they tell us. And everything you read
2: you
1: on the computer.
2: You sound like my mom now. Ask the computer.
1: Ask the computer, and yes, it will never steer you wrong. Everything you read on your Facebook today is true. 7:22 here on Hot Talk 99.5. A little over an hour from now, We'll catch up with the home builders once again. Will McCourt is actually the president of the ORE Georgetown Home Builders Association. They've got their Fall Home Improvement and Outdoor Living Show coming up this weekend over at the Convention Center. Jason Repack gave us the lowdown on the state of the construction industry late last week. Mr. McCourt will be with us to tell us exactly what will go down a little later on this week over at the Myrtle Beach Convention Center. Ed Bocchino also back with us from Revolution Mortgage a little after 9 o'clock this morning.
2: Good morning. It's Tuesday, September 8th, and here are a few of your Hot Talk News headlines. The parents of 5-year-old Sailor Hayes will remain behind bars in Georgetown County after a judge denied bond for both of them Saturday. 70-year-old John Herb Hayes III and 31-year-old Jordan Nicole Hayes, both from Bristol, Virginia, are charged with unlawfully placing a child at risk and willfully abandoning a child when Sailor disappeared August 30th while a family vacationed in Pawleys Island. The child was found dead in the Waccamaw River the next day. While Jordan had no attorney, husband John is being represented by attorney Stuart Axelrod, who argued that Sailor's death was an accident, asked the judge to release John on a personal recognizance bond because he doesn't have a significant violent criminal history, is not a flight risk, they said, and wants to help plan and attend his daughter's funeral. The judge disagreed and denied bond for both parents, citing what he called the egregious nature of the charges and their past criminal histories. An autopsy performed Friday found fluid in Sailor's lungs and no visible internal or external trauma, but her official cause and manner of death remain undetermined while additional testing is completed. In other news, it was a rough weekend of severe weather across the Carolinas, with two tornadoes touching down just 7 minutes apart Saturday evening in an area skirting the south end of Camp Lejeune and Sneed's Ferry. Several roofs, trees, apartments, and RVs were damaged. A North Myrtle Beach police officer and his family were luckily not home when lightning struck their house Saturday night and sparked a fire. Sunday in the upstate in Spartanburg County, 6 children were playing football in a field at Fair Forest Middle School when lightning struck close enough to briefly knock one child unconscious, and all 6 were taken to the hospital. Thankfully, none of the kids were seriously injured. A 2-acre brush fire in Little River grew exponentially larger before firefighters were able to get it under control Saturday. Horry County Fire Rescue was called to Highway 50 at Loblolly Avenue around 12:30 Saturday afternoon. By the time the fire was contained around 5 p.m., it burned about 12 acres. No buildings were damaged. No one was hurt. Officials haven't said what caused the fire. And finally, a major project to remake Garden City's oceanfront corridor begins this week. After years of planning, construction for the Garden City Streetscape Project finally begins today along South Waccamaw Drive, starting with the placement of cones, barrels, and barriers, then erosion control work and building of the trench for underground utilities and drainage. That means drivers should begin to expect lane closures, temporary traffic changes in Garden City Beach just south and around the pier. And that's some of your Hot Talk News headlines.
3: Our Hot Talk weather, sunny and breezy today. Highs around 84, 85 or so at the beaches, closer to the upper 80s inland, but no mention of 90s or heat index. And the humidity, tolerable today, especially with the breeze. Small chance of a brief shower possible for the most part. It's going to stay dry. Same for tomorrow. Now, the one concern we have is at the beach. There are rip currents possible in Horry County and definitely in Georgetown County at the beaches there. So be careful, especially if you're at like Litchfield or Huntington Beach State Park, where it is mostly cloudy and 74. And at Myrtle Beach Park State Park, it's 69 and mostly cloudy at 726. Good morning.

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2: So a lawsuit filed here in Horry County last month is a difficult reminder of something that every family with a loved one in assisted living worries about. It was the estate of an Horry County woman claiming that she suffered serious injuries living at a Myrtle Beach assisted living facility. The suit said an internal investigation determined that she had been subjected to elder abuse and the facility failed to properly staff, monitor, protect its residents, and she died about a month after her injuries there. Now, cases like this raise a very important question. 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
5: We got 729 here on Hot Talk 99.5. Mike in Myrtle Beach says, as a local, this is my favorite day of the year. It's our season. We're allowed to walk our dogs along the beach anytime we want! Exclamation point. 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
6: Pelosi, new Canadian tariffs targeting roughly $20 billion in U.S. imports went into effect overnight.
7: Canada is imposing tariffs as high as 50% on milk, steel, and aluminum products, 20% on cheese, paper, or household appliances. The 50% tariffs on Canadian goods include products ranging from wine to hockey equipment and cement, with several key Canadian exports, including energy and critical minerals, exempt.
6: Fox's Alex Hogan, Hawaii under a state of emergency as Hurricane Lowell closes in as a Category 2 storm. Fox Weather's Mike Seidel is in Kailua, Hawaii on the island of Kauai.
8: Winds have gusted down nearby Lihue Airport to 84 miles an hour, sustained at 55. Looking at the waves, they're forecasting 15 to 20, even some 25 footers. But the whole area is underwater. There's a lot of debris.
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4: 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Joe Katz and Leanne Graham break down the biggest stories from around the Grand Strand. Local news that hits home. And producer DJ Slide on the ones and twos. 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
9: 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Look for heavier traffic volume on Highway 501 beachbound from Waccamaw Drive to University Boulevard, Carolina Forest Boulevard at Postal Way, and Highway 544 at Myrtle Ridge. 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
5: 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Sly, can you set an alarm? What's today? Tuesday. So Wednesday, set your alarm for this time tomorrow morning, and then we can all make picks for the NFL season through the Pro Football Pick'em Challenge, so I don't get another email from down the hall telling us and reminding us that we have to get our picks in, not only, of course, to match up with our listeners, but also some of our colleagues here at DBC Radio. Okay, so you don't want to get on her bad side down the hall.
2: Mm-mm. I don't really follow football these days, but that's usually the people who always win.
5: Yeah, based on colors, mascots, maybe the city you enjoy and had maybe a good experience, go that way. Okay, sort of the way my wife goes about picking games when it comes to the NFL. Speaking of football games, Slide, you'll appreciate this one. Leanne, we often talk about Slide's addiction to ladies and, of course, how the women are naturally attracted to him for various reasons, depending on where he may be. Slide, I may have one up to you here from over the weekend. So I posted on social media kind of previewing the game between Coastal Carolina and West Virginia. My good friend and our friend Andrew Donaldson then commented on the post and reposted my tweet saying, "My friend Joe Katz is getting the full Morgantown experience today." So I liked it, retweeted it, to which one of the comments that followed, "Welcome, Joe. If you see a voluptuous redhead in a Pat White shirt acting like a fool, come say hello." So there you go, Slide.
2: Who said that to you?
5: One of a random West Virginia
2: voluptuous
5: football fan.
2: Redhead.
5: A voluptuous redhead in a Pat White shirt acting a fool. Come say hi.
2: Okay.
5: What do you think there, Slide? That's pretty good. Getting catcalled out on Twitter inside of a football stadium with 55,000 fans.
2: The wording of it, and I'm not saying that it's somebody pulling your leg, Joe, but most women don't describe themselves as voluptuous.
5: I mean, she just cut right through all the minutiae and mm-hmm. went right for it.
19: Well, sometimes they're very good at using words that attract men's ears.
5: And eyes, exactly right. When you say, if you see or if you're looking for a voluptuous redhead, what do you think I was doing throughout most of the game then, throughout the course of
2: looking
5: the
2: for
5: contest?
2: Looking
5: for a voluptuous redhead, trying to pick that out like a needle in a haystack.
2: Do you bring binoculars with you?
5: I did and always have binoculars, uh-huh. but I think standing on the sideline on
2: just
5: the field,
2: like
5: looking
2: the
5: into the crowd with binoculars is probably something you shouldn't be doing. Just throwing that out there. This ain't a hobby. We try to act professional out there. But when you're getting messages like that on your social media feed ahead of kickoff, it's definitely going to attract your attention. That West Virginia fan, and a little backstory there. I actually know the West Virginia fan who sent that out.
2: Oh, you knew who it was.
5: I had never met her, and we did connect at halftime. She has been a guest here on the Hot Talk Morning Show. You know the name M. Esquire S. DJ Slide, former prosecutor, defense attorney up in West Virginia, talks a lot of true crime with us and has been with us on multiple occasions.
19: Oh, yes.
5: Yes, I met her and her family. She was the voluptuous redhead who then sent me her section, her row, and her seat so mm-hmm. I could say hello. I was making up the whole thing over the last 3 minutes.
19: Because
5: I pulled your leg and you fell for it.
19: Because in the morning when I drive here, I stop to a certain restaurant to get coffee. For the last month, everybody in there has red hair. And I couldn't figure out, like,
2: Wait. You stop for coffee and everyone in the restaurant has red hair?
19: Red hair. And I couldn't believe it. I'm like, even the ones who I can't tell are different from me. I'll just put it that way.
2: Okay.
5: I am more confused than when he started talking than I was when he finished talking.
2: I would kind of wonder if I walked into a restaurant and everyone had red hair.
19: I didn't walk in. It was just a drive-thru. I said, does everybody in here have red hair? He said, probably so. And I was like, so even the ladies and the other folks have red hair.
2: The strangest, oddest observations from DJ Slide.
5: You got to watch out for them redhead, Slide. Be careful.
19: Those redheads, I don't have to be careful.
5: Oh, okay. To one of our texters, have you spent a lot of time or any time, Leanne, up in West Virginia?
2: I have, actually.
5: Clarksburg, West Virginia?
2: More time than I have ever wanted to spend in my life. I used to have to go to Snowshoe every Thanksgiving and every Christmas with an ex and his family, yes.
5: Snowshoe's fun, though. I mean, if you like skiing.
2: I don't.
5: Oh, well, then you hated the whole thing.
2: I liked going to the Greenbrier Observatory and the Greenbrier Resort, but, yeah, I didn't. No, I know where every hot tub is on that mountain and every bar.
5: Well, there were and are a number of people. You don't know how many people I bumped into in West Virginia or right here who always, kind of share pleasantries and experiences, either what they have in the Mountain State or what they do here on the coast. I mean, literally every single person I bumped into inside of the press area either has a house here or has been vacationing here since they were really small children and continuing those traditions, to which then I was talking to the flight attendants before we flew out of Clarksburg, West Virginia, back here to Myrtle Beach, and I had no idea that in Clarksburg, West Virginia, it's a very small town, but has a growing and thriving Italian-American community, and they had a huge Italian festival over the weekend. The last place on earth that I ever think there would be an Italian festival would be Clarksburg, West Virginia.
2: What attracts the Italians to Clarksburg?
5: I'm not necessarily sure what the whole deal is with that, but our flight attendants actually had the night off on Friday night, and they attended the Italian festival and said they had a great time. They had some great food out that way, and I said, who would have thought randomly off the interstate just this little old small town in the Mountain State would be celebrating the green, white, and red the way they were
2: on Labor Day weekend as well. That's interesting.
5: I know in a couple of weeks they'll have what they call the San Gennaro Festival in a lot of the Little Italy areas across our country. I know our friend Nick Vaugh over there at Crave and DJ Slide will be hosting a San Gennaro Festival out that way with a special menu that we can make mention of, Slide, as we get closer to that date here in just a few weekends. So I want to say September is often considered Italian-American Heritage Month, if we're going to have one of those months. Not that I pay attention to that. It's Italian-American Day every day in my house.
19: How you pronounce it? Cincinnara?
5: San Gennaro.
19: San Gennaro.
5: Cincinnara? Is that what he said? Well, we're going to have to make sure that you're up to date with the vernacular before you head out there to entertain the folks there on the outdoor patio at Crave. All right, some of the other text before we get into today's council meetings that'll be held in Myrtle Beach? They've got one down in Surfside. Do want to send out a big congratulations to our longtime listener and texter, Steve from Tabor City. I want to say his ninth grandchild was born over the weekend, and he calls her his miracle granddaughter.
2: Aww.
5: He sent us a nice photo of the new baby along with Grandpa.
2: How
5: Steve.
2: Precious.
5: So do they call you Papa? Do they call you, Grandpa? What's the Southern sort of slang for grandfather?
2: Oh, you never know these days.
5: Paul?
19: I'll tell you the one I got.
5: It's Meema for the grandma. I know that.
2: I had granddaddy.
5: Granddaddy.
2: But I know there's Papa, there's my little nephew and niece call my dad G-Pop. I don't know where that came from.
5: From K-Pop. It's
2: maybe.
19: My grandson calls me Pop-Pop, and my girlfriend's grandkids call me Poppy.
2: I like Poppy.
19: Yeah, because I heard that.
5: Poppy Slide?
19: It's kind of a Latin gangster term, if you ask me.
5: A Latin gangster term?
19: Yeah, because I
5: Is
19: heard
5: that a new language?
19: In the TV show Power, They call him the drug lord guy who comes home as Poppy. They keep calling him Poppy, and I said, okay. So that's where I got the analogy from. I'm trying to study it, make sure I'm up on everything that I know. But it's kind of cool that they say Poppy.
5: So when the gangster drug lord DJ Slide comes home, they call him Poppy. That's what I've got put together there based on what you just told us.
19: No, I got that out of the show. But also, there was a lady I worked with at another radio station. She was actually in the building on 9/11. She also gave me a DJ drop saying, what it do, Poppy DJ Slide on the ones and twos. So, again. So, I learn as I go.
5: Well, Poppy, P-O-P-P-Y, has a different meaning in my eyes than Poppy, P-A-P-I,
19: yes,
5: right?
19: Exactly.
2: Yes,
5: Poppy, I mean, the ladies, when they're hollowing towards Poppy, they're calling him Poppy for a reason outside of Poppy, the grandfather.
2: Yeah.
19: Okay.
2: Spelled two different ways.
5: Two different ways,
2: two
5: but
2: different
5: they
2: meanings.
5: Sound the same with two
2: All
5: different meanings.
2: All mean DJ Slide.
5: Yeah. I mean, you could pretty much give him a nickname for anything and everything that he does day to day. Did I just lose all respect for Axelrod after hearing that morning news briefing from Leanne Graham and her Hot Talk headlines?
2: You know, so I read that.
5: What may be referring to?
2: I read that comment because Stuart Axelrod and his team are representing the father of Sailor Hayes. They are. They did try to get him out on bond. Didn't work. But I always think about John Adams and how he defended British redcoats who were wrongly accused of shooting up a crowd in a crowd of colonists. And everyone questioned how on earth can you defend a British redcoat who could have killed some of us? But he said everyone has a right to representation and everyone is innocent until proven guilty.
5: Really?
2: And that is still the case in America. So, no, I'm not going to have any animosity towards Axelrod for doing his job.
5: This isn't mob rule, and guilt is not decided by what is made public on social media for all the people out there who are trying to be the trial and jury of everything and anything through the digital platform and not what goes on in the courtroom.
2: My bigger question is why they're not also representing the mother of Sailor Hayes. Only representing the father.
5: Well, we knew this was, we kind of laid out the legal theory, so to speak, as to how both of those people would try to approach the upcoming court charges now that they're back here in the state of South Carolina. No bond for these parents. And basically, they're going to try and point the finger and say he's to blame. No, she's to blame. She has a drug addiction. Look at all of her issues that have gone on over the last several years. And I was just here as an innocent bystander. And that's the case that they're going to try and make against one another.
2: It's one of two things. Either the dad sincerely did not know that the child was not wearing her Project Lifesaver anklet, or he's framing the wife. Mm. It's one or the other, because his first call to law enforcement, to 911, was, "My daughter's missing. I need help. She's got this anklet, Project Lifesaver." He even said something weird, like, "You might have to contact the authorities back home to get a code."
5: To get the frequency,
2: to get the frequency. So why would he... why would he do that knowing that he had removed it and left it back home in their car in Virginia?
5: To lay the groundwork to say, hey,
2: it wasn't
5: no idea.
2: Me.
5: It's
2: so that's
5: always on her. I just suspected and assumed that was the case. Now that we've driven 5 hours.
2: Most dads don't pay attention that well. And yeah. I don't know, as a dad, would you say, hey, let's check to make sure her anklet's on her? I don't know. I mean, you should.
5: I mean, that is broad stroking all the dads out there.
2: I'm not trying to say that you guys aren't good parents. I'm saying those little details you may not notice.
5: Well, the things that I notice, what my 8-year-old is trying to wear, whether it be removable nails, makeup, some sort of outfit.
19: There you go.
5: As soon as she's walking out the dang house, I'm like, hold on, come over here. let's give you a look down, up and down, to make sure everything is supposed to be where it's supposed to be, when it's supposed to be there, and you're wearing exactly what I think is appropriate for you going outside the house. And that's an 8-year-old. If I've got a nonverbal autistic child that's supposed to have a monitor around her ankle because she has a tendency to wander off or in a strange place, 100 miles away from home, 500 miles away from home, you bet your damn ass that I'm making sure that she has that bracelet on every time she leaves the household. But that's me.
2: We're supposed to believe he thought she did have it on. So
19: he's 70 years old. Why?
5: Maybe he's losing a little bit. There's the next defense. He's getting up there in age. He's a little forgetful
19: these days. You're married to a 30-year-old? Okay.
5: There's no question they're going to try and paint the mother as the be-all and end-all in terms of the person responsible for this whole thing, because she has the arrest record that can lean towards making those accusations, no matter what played out 2 weeks ago.
2: What must she be thinking right now that her husband has hired an attorney and not one for her?
19: Mm. She probably doesn't know it in separate cells.
5: Well, she knew when they had the bond hearing, when they made it clear that they were representing him and not her. they made that clear to the judge that they were there for his legal representation and not hers. It's 7:51 here on Hot Talk 99.5, so their next court appearance will be, what, mid-November?
2: Yes.
5: So I'm sure she'll be retaining some sort of representation between now and their next scheduled court date here in a couple of months. All right, 839-9950 is the Thumbs Up Guys Injury Lawyers hotline and text line. Keep the texts coming in. We got a couple of requests. David in North Myrtle Beach is in the hopper here this morning, and along with our guy Casey, who wants to make the Coastal Carolina student athletes aware that when you're running early in the morning on certain secondary roads off of Highway 501, it is very difficult to see you at times. So maybe some proper reflecting gear might be best for those young athletes that are trying to get a early start to the day with a good exercise out there.
2: And run against traffic, not with
5: running
2: traffic.
5: Running against traffic, right?
2: Against traffic.
5: Now, when you ride your bicycle, you ride it
2: with
5: traffic.
2: Yes.
5: But you run and walk against
2: traffic.
5: Yes, I think that's what the guy on Highway 17 was trying to make known to me as he was flickering his little DJ Slide headlamp as I was cruising 70 miles an hour on Highway 17 earlier today while he was flicking his lights on the side of the road to indicate that he's coming my way and I'm going much faster the other way in a car. Yes, that was around 4:30 this morning. Saw some guy walking on the side of the road against traffic at 7:52 here on Hot Talk 99.5.
15: Good morning. It's Tuesday, September 8th, and here are a few of your Hot Talk News headlines. An autopsy found fluid in 5-year-old Sailor Hayes' lungs and no visible internal or external trauma, but her official cause and manner of death remain undetermined while additional testing is completed. The parents of 5-year-old Sailor will remain behind bars in Georgetown County after a judge denied bond for both of them Saturday. 70-year-old John Herb Hayes III and 31-year-old Jordan Nicole Hayes, both from Bristol, Virginia, are charged with unlawfully placing a child at risk and willfully abandoning a child when Sailor disappeared August 30th while the family vacationed in Pawleys Island. The child was found dead in the Waccamaw River the next day. We've learned more about the shooting in Longs we told you about Friday, and the victim was just 13 years old. Police say the girl was inside a bedroom at a home in the 3000 block of Cedar Lane just after midnight Thursday when someone fired multiple rounds into the house, striking her in the back of the head. Bullets also went through the bed's headboard, a pillow, and wall behind her. And while officers were helping the critically injured girl, they smelled gasoline and discovered a fire burning underneath the home, which firefighters extinguished. Police have not announced any arrests and are investigating both the shooting and the fire. And shell casings recovered after a shot spotter alert in Myrtle Beach last month have helped investigators crack an earlier shooting in Longs. Police were called to the 800 block of Yopon Drive early on the morning of August 10th, where they say 19-year-old Rashad Blocker of Murrells Inlet fired 10 shots towards someone during an argument. Forensic testing later linked evidence from that shooting to a June 19th shooting on Springwood Place in Longs, where someone fired 9 rounds into a truck, shooting out a tire in its windshield and back window. Investigators arrested Blocker for both shootings last week. And finally, the Myrtle Beach City Council has several major development issues on its agenda today, including an incentive agreement for the proposed $150 million surf park project. Council will also consider a major redevelopment of the Breakers Resort, which the city's planning commission unanimously denied to recommend. That developer is proposing a $65 million investment, with the city considering an incentive worth up to $2 million. Other items up for review include annexing property for a new Fire Station 1 and Coast RTA Transit and Operations Facility, and a zoning change that could allow developers in certain situations to pay into a sidewalk fund instead of being required to construct a sidewalk. The workshop begins at 9 this morning, and the regular city council meeting starts at 10. And that's some of your Hot Talk News headlines.
2: Our Hot Talk weather, beautiful Tuesday ahead for most of the area. Lots of sunshine, highs in the mid-80s at the beach, upper 80s inland, and breezy as well. We do have a beach hazard statement, so if you're going to the ocean, be very careful. The moderate rip current risk is even stronger in Georgetown County. And tonight, again, we're going to cool off to the low 70s. Today and tomorrow, about the same weather-wise, with only an ever-so-slight chance of a hit or a shower. We'll have warmer weather and more humidity and chances for rain by Thursday and Friday. So it hasn't forgotten about you yet. It is currently 74 in Sacristy, and mostly cloudy at 72 in Cherry Grove at 7:55. Good morning.
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5: All right, there goes a request from David up there in North Myrtle Beach. He wants a little Black Sabbath. The Mob Rules. Leanne Graham talking about, of course, modern-day, quote-unquote, public execution for people tried, charged, and then convicted in the public spotlight. We've had a couple of those high-profile cases as of late, haven't we?
2: Yes, we have. I don't know. We had someone earlier say that they kind of questioned how they feel about the attorney that might would represent a father who's accused of having something to do with the death of his 5-year-old nonverbal autistic child.
5: We'll continue this thought when we pick up after the break here at 8 o'clock.
6: Dollar retaliation. I'm Dave Anthony, Fox News. That's what Canada did today with new tariffs in effect on American imports after trade talks broke down last month.
29: They range from 50% on milk and aluminum products to 25% on cheese and seafood, all the way down to industrial equipment. U.S. tariffs on Canadian goods cover wine, hockey equipment, and cement, among other things. And now President Trump is targeting private jet maker Bombardier, writing on Truth Social. No more selling Bombardier in the United States. Their products aren't good enough. Over 50% of their revenue comes from the United States. The president goes on to say that it's a company that lives off of American buyers, companies, and airports, and that they can't treat America like a piggy bank without building here.
0: Fox's Alexandria Hoff at the White House. Just south of the Canadian border, more polls are opening in New Hampshire, where it's primary day, and there's another socialist on the ballot.
1: The most watched primaries will decide who faces off in November for the U.S. Senate seat. Democrat Jean Shaheen announced earlier this year she would give up. Democratic Congressman Chris Pappas will face off against Democratic Socialist Karishma Mansour, while on the Republican side, two former U.S. Senators, John E. Sununu and Scott Brown, will seek their party's nomination.
0: For Fox's Goodall Scott, Saudi Arabia is vowing to retaliate after Iran-backed Houthi militants went on the attack from Yemen, hitting facilities in several Saudi cities after also hitting oil tankers in the Red Sea. Oil prices up 2 to 3% this morning. Hurricane Lowell is brushing past Hawaii, where it's still in the middle of the night. The island of Kauai is closest and feeling the force. Fox Weather's Mike Seidel is there.
3: There is debris everywhere, rocks, boulders, trees. Power out is out to 92% of the 36,000 customers here on the island. We've had anywhere from 2 to 4 inches of rain down here at the coast, but up in the mountains, they've had just over a foot of rainfall.
0: Hurricane Lowell, a Category 2 storm, could also cause flooding on other Hawaiian islands. 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

0: 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So another beautiful day today and tomorrow. Very mild for summertime with highs around 80, lows 80s to 85 at the beach. And then mid to upper 80s inland. But nobody's hitting 90 today. Nobody has any kind of a heat advisory or heat index or even high humidity to worry about. It's just going to be very nice. Less than a 10% chance of a stray hit or miss shower. That'll be the same weather for tomorrow before it gets a little warmer. We get back to more of the typical summertime heat and humidity by Thursday and Friday, and more chances of rain those days as well. It's beautiful this morning. Hopefully you have a chance to get outside and enjoy it. Pawleys Island is mostly cloudy and 76. And in Myrtle Beach along the Golden Mile, it's 71 and partly cloudy at 8:04. Good morning.
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4: Oh yeah, we're rolling. 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
5: Guys, injury lawyers hotline and text line is 839-9950. At 8:30, Will McCourt will be with us. He's the president of the O'Ree Georgetown Home Builders Association. Their annual fall home improvement and outdoor living show is set for this upcoming weekend, Friday through Sunday, over at the Myrtle Beach Convention Center. He'll get you the lowdown on what you can expect as part of this year's home show here in the Myrtle Beach Convention Center. Hey, last hour we were asking, just how many Italians, hail from the state of West Virginia. Apparently, Randy said there are a lot of Italians in West Virginia. And why is that? Well, because of the coal mines. Many immigrants at the beginning of the 20th century moved to the Mountain State from work.
0: To where the jobs were.
5: Yes, outside of Ellis Island, building the subway, the tunnels, the bridges connecting the boroughs of New York City, they ventured westward into the Mountain State to work the coal mines way back when. All right, one of the other texters, I want both of the parents to have very good legal representation, so when they are found guilty, it sticks. Mm-hmm. Referencing, of course, the tragic death of 5-year-old Sailor Hayes. Now that both parents have been extradited here to the state of South Carolina, they faced a judge over the weekend where they were denied bond through the proceedings that will pick back up in a couple of months.
0: I'm not surprised that they were denied bond, but to sit in jail and think about what they've done till November 19th, their next court appearance, I feel good about that.
5: Well, it'll get them time to clean up, that's for sure, because there's no meth, from what I've gathered, as part of the daily diet.
0: Oh, I thought there was a lot of drugs in prisons.
5: I don't know about the meth, though, in particular. Probably could get your dose

0: methadone if you are a recovering addict, probably provided to you by the state, by the way, while you're in jail, or the county in this case. But I don't know about the methamphetamine and whether you can light it up without anyone noticing inside of the local jail.
1: I'm waiting for DJ Slide to tell us about a TV show that expresses the sentiment that there are lots of drugs in jail.
2: A TV show where lots of drugs in jail? Man, I don't know about that. A TV show.
1: Any kind of entertainment. Movie.
2: I can tell you what, there's a lot of so-called ex-criminals commenting on social media about their time and how they got this and how they got that. I usually kind of block that out, but that's the only thing I ever really hear. I don't know that much about drugs, unfortunately.
0: Drugs inside the big house, don't know much about that. They come via drones, via correction officers,
2: yes.
0: Mom stuffing a baby's diaper filled with who knows what and trying to pass it along under the table during their visit. Do they have conjugal visits in jail, or is that just a made up thing that you see in the movies?
2: Years ago in the movies. I don't know anybody stays long enough to get married after jail now, boy. It's like the judge separated us. That's on you.
1: There are crazy people who intentionally date folks that are behind bars.
2: Yeah, no, that's true.
1: And get married while they're behind bars.
0: To the guard that is overseeing them, as we have seen.
1: Yeah.
0: A prison guard tried to break out a prisoner not too long ago, and that did not end well for either party. As one died in a car accident, and the other is now back in jail. Let him go cold turkey sitting in a jail cell. Maybe they'll feel the pain the baby felt before she passed, said Reed at 839-9950. Casey says, the darker Axelrod looks, the less orange Trump becomes. So you're telling me that they traded rub-on tanning. They've traded it. Axelrod has a darker complexion, just as Trump goes grandfather type with his sort of regular hair look in terms of his color.
1: So, Casey, just Casey, you took the time to take a picture of a magistrate proceeding in Georgetown County.
2: Wow.
1: I thought I was bad.
2: Wow.
0: Russell says, I think South Carolina is trying to keep true crime podcasts in business. I see the Hayes case being the next one. And Leanne mentioned that just a little while ago, because she's still neck deep into the True Sunlight podcast titled Coerced, following anything and everything related to the death of Micah Miller, the federal charges that have been pushed down the road once again on J.P. Miller, the fact that the death of the pastor's wife is still a top three Netflix docuseries, now 3 weeks into its premiere on the very popular streaming platform.
1: I kind of want to watch it again, but there are other things to think about. You wouldn't know it if you went through social media feeds right now. It's all is it the algorithm is doing nothing but giving me everyone in the world that's talking about this case.
0: The algorithm has found your groove. And speaking of coerced and legislative action that may or may not be taken at some point in the future here in the state of South Carolina, interesting that I saw a story on one of the news outlets from over the weekend here at WBTW, highlighting the issues that folks have when it comes to orders of protection and restraining orders. And this is something that State Senator Stephen Goldfinch was trying to get a handle on through his sponsored Micah's Law that went nowhere in the previous legislative session. He has told us that he will refile this bill when lawmakers reconvene in January of next year. He's going to join us tomorrow, because there's been no doubt a renewed focus on not only Micah Miller's tragic death, but having legal representation when it comes to being able to kind of pass along these different orders of protection that can be filed against someone if they feel like they're putting your life in danger for one way or the other, from restraining orders to orders of protection.
1: What's really bothered me when I've listened to more of these podcasts, Netflix does not tell, they don't have time to tell the full story, and they're using the most sensational parts of the story. But Micah many times went to the law with tracking devices that she'd found on her car. Mm-hmm. Or he tried to, I guess he slashed her tires at one time. He was very much taunting her by doing things with the car, and she couldn't get a protective order.
0: Under South Carolina law, as it is now, securing an order requires establishing a pattern of conduct, which you just alluded to a moment ago, defined as two or more acts, regardless of how much time passes between them. So under the current law, she should have had some sort of legal protection order, a restraining order taken out against this guy.
1: At least by the second time she complained,
0: and then, of course, once she filed for a divorce, she turns up dead 2 days later at that park in North Carolina.
1: I've never before heard of a court denying your appeal for a divorce. Mm. And that happened to her.
0: Mm. Yeah, I don't know how this all went down in the courts. It would be interesting if someone or group of people like the True Sunlight folks who've been following this, you know, dig into the court records as to, you know, what the public record shows as to why or why not she was not granted a divorce or a restraining order, which then led, as I said, to her death. You know, what was that? April of 2024. So, I mean, if you're a true crime type of, you know, if your ear brings you towards those sorts of things, I would say that the True Sunlight podcast, from the Micah Miller situation to the Scott Spivey death on Highway 9 to Alec Murdoch, now to potentially, you know, what's upcoming surrounding this death of the poor 5-year-old Sailor Hayes.
1: Yeah, and the True Sunlight podcast, they've changed their name. They were originally the Murdoch Murders podcast, which is how that took off and eventually became a film on every major network. These ladies do a lot of fantastic research, and it's kind of scary how much of this is happening right here in our backyard.
0: I mean, those three cases right there, without mentioning this poor 5-year-old and the recent situation, I mean, those maybe, yeah, just maybe, if you go top 10 across the country in terms of podcasts and different type of true crime situation, obviously, given that it's fresh in our minds, the Lindsay Clancy trial, that ultimately the jury cannot come to a conclusion. The judge you know, issues a mistrial. What will become of that? And then you think of the situation over there in Idaho, surrounding those poor college girls who are killed near the campus of University of Idaho, and where the Brian Koberger whole situation will play out. Outside of those two stories, unfortunately, we tend to be ground zero at this point when it comes to some of these stories that are capturing the nation's attention for one reason or the other.
1: I think it's when you hear the first little bit of a story, and it's hard to believe the direction in which it goes. When I heard that a little girl was missing and that she was nonverbal and autistic and could be wearing a life-saving transmitter, it just seemed kind of the whole story. I got a bad vibe off of it.
0: Well, once you hear nonverbal autistic child missing near water at 5 years old, you know, your mind immediately takes you, and they were unable to find her within the first 12 to 24 hours. Your mind took you where the story eventually took you. But having said that, right, what's not adding up here?
1: But I still didn't picture that her dad was 70 and her mom was 30 and that they were known to use drugs and make bad decisions.
0: And have their child taken away from them.
1: Yes.
0: Children taken away from them on multiple occasions over the course of the last 3 years. So we'll see where this goes here in the next several weeks. Their next court appearance is set for November. All right, a couple of things going on here today, given that it is a Tuesday and not a Monday, having the Labor Day holiday off. Myrtle Beach City Council will meet a little later on this morning. We'll also have a council meeting in the Family Beach of Surfside. But before we get to the agenda and some things that Leanne has flagged for your interest, moving into today's discussion, Ford's at the Shores inaugural Car Week. First and foremost, Ford's at the Shores is a, you know, Ford's at the Shore is a tongue twister, you know, in and of itself. Secondly, which Yankee New Jersey carpetbagger came up with the title of this festival, given the fact that there is only one place in America where you call the beach the shore, and that's in the state of New Jersey, right? You go to the Jersey Shore. We call this, you know, what is it, 90-mile stretch of sandy beaches. We call this place the Grand Strand. Mm-hmm. Ford's at the Shore. If I saw that headline, I'd be thinking I'd be going somewhere to Cape May or Wildwood, New Jersey.
1: So, like, are they bringing this down from a previously held event up there?
0: I have
1: like
0: no
1: Ocean
0: idea.
1: City?
0: All I do know that this is replacing the old Mustang Week that essentially was kicked out of the area because of the pain in the rear end that Mustangs caused law enforcement and area businesses. And given the fact that it was held at the convention center for years and years and years, the city wanted nothing to do with it. Towards the tail end of Mayor Brenda Bethune's term in office, they are now in Charlotte, apparently, the Mustang event and week. And now they're looking to welcome all Ford-powered vehicles, Mustangs, Fords, Lincolns, and more. It's a nine-day event that began over the weekend, and they've got stops all up and down the Grand Strand from Myrtle, North Myrtle, Murrells Inlet, and Surfside.
1: If the number of people that they hope bring a Ford to the shore, if they all attend, some of these places are going to get slammed because it's more like bars and restaurants. One of the larger places that they'll be meeting up is at the Greg Rolls Legacy Theater on Wednesday. But other than that, it's all, the hangout's pretty large, but I would say that's the largest bar of all the ones that they'll be at. They'll be doing Marsh Walk Takeover on Thursday. I wonder if the city's going to wish that they had kept them all contained in one spot.
0: Yeah, basically, they cited, so Mustang Week was a thing for over a decade, 15 or so years, but the city turned down the request and the permits for the special event a few years ago, and they cited issues related to the number of police calls that they received through the week. From 2021 to 2025, the city of Myrtle Beach says they recorded more than 11,000 police calls for service, 771 incident reports connected to Mustang Week. And the organizers of the new Ford at the Shore event say that this will not be acceptable or tolerated by any of those who participate in this week's festival.
1: I was reading on the Fords at the Shore site how that every other post is encouraging people to follow the rules of the road. And it seems like the major problems outside of speeding is the noise. You can really rev up an engine. And the burnouts. But that's what people get together and do at these some of these shows.
0: And this could happen on any given weekend of any given month of any given year in a place where people drive to party and have a good time. I mean, you could just ask the officials up in Greenville County from over the weekend, right?
1: Lord.
0: There was no Mustang-associated event, no Ford event, no Fords at the Shore type of celebration. There were just a bunch of teenage jerks who decided that they wanted to take to the streets with their cars, burnouts, and loud mufflers and create a scene during one of the bigger intersections there in Greenville County. And police recorded, what, more than 80 arrests this past weekend in the upstate due to what they call these quote-unquote teen takeovers, discovering numerous illegal activities from burnouts to closing roadways. 80 adults and multiple juveniles were arrested. So why do they call it a teen takeover if 80 adults?
1: Because 18.
0: 18.
1: You could still be a teen.
0: I mean, 18, okay. Technically, yes, a teenager, but under the law, very much an adult. 38 vehicles were impounded.
1: Isn't that shocking?
0: 10 firearms were recovered. Everyone arrested was charged with aiding and abetting a street takeover as this investigation from Greenville County ongoing as of this morning.
2: Wow.
0: A street takeover.
1: I can't even imagine such a thing. Well, cameras aren't going to help the cops with this one.
0: We had that in North Myrtle Beach a while ago. Not as big of a takeover.
1: But if it's all those vehicles, too, that's kind of a different story. I understand a mob of people, but the cars, that would be very intimidating if you just happened to be driving down Locust Hill Road.
0: Mustang drivers seem to be more disrespectful than even the Harley guys. Maybe it's because Mustang drivers are probably younger than Harley people, says Randy. Sounds desperately stupid, this Ford's at the Shore crap. Just stick with the existing festivals like drinking and fighting on Main Street, running and gunning on the Strand, stuff like that, to one of our texters out there at 839-9950. What's the difference? All right, we promise our participants at this festival will be much better behaved than that other riffraff that you sent over to Charlotte. You can't guarantee that. People are going to do what they want to do, even if they're associated or not with some sort of festival. Similarly, picking and choosing. Why is it that we can bring 20,000 to 30,000 people a night for Carolina Country Music Fest.
1: But we can't have Rock Fest.
0: But we can't figure out an appropriate weekend in time to bring the rock and rollers who want to celebrate the Grand Strand and all that is musical entertainment. Now, to coincide with Bike Week, all right, I get it, but we can't find another date on the calendar to make it possible. There's got to be something going on behind the scenes here. There might be a little disagreement between city officials here in Myrtle Beach as to what's okay and what's not in terms of people who want to organize and put together a big event here at the beach.
1: Yeah, is this officially sanctioned?
0: I'm sure they had to get some sort of... Well, I don't know if it's at various locations up and down the Strand and not beholden to one municipality.
1: Right.
0: Or they don't have one specific, center headquarter where they're going to come and show off all their cars. I'm not sure that they have to get that sort of sanction.
1: And is that the best thing for, say, a Myrtle Beach when you're now sharing the funds from this event with Georgetown County,
0: right,
1: basically, when they go down to the marsh walk?
0: Speaking of jumping through hoops, one of our texters says, hey, we're trying to put on a charity car show at Broadway at the Beach the 19th of September, and they're making us jump through hoops just to get a one-day event insurance policy to make it happen.
1: Really?
0: So, I mean, I would think that process has to start months before you actually want to hold something, because we know government notoriously is not necessarily efficient, and if you're looking to put something on by next weekend, needed to fill out that application months ago to get it on their radar, clear any concerns that they have before they then grant you that policy to move forward with it. Now, at 8:25, we'll preview this weekend's home show over at the Myrtle Beach Convention Center, coming up here in just about 10 minutes.
3: Good morning. It's Tuesday, September 8th, and here are a few of your Hot Talk News headlines. The parents of 5-year-old Sailor Hayes will remain behind bars in Georgetown County after a judge denied bond for both of them Saturday. 70-year-old John Herb Hayes III and 31-year-old Jordan Nicole Hayes, both from Bristol, Virginia, are charged with unlawfully placing a child at risk and willfully abandoning a child when Sailor disappeared August 30th while the family vacationed in Pawleys Island. The child was found dead in the Waccamaw River the next day. While Jordan had no attorney, husband John is being represented by attorney Stuart Axelrod, who argued that Sailor's death was an accident and asked the judge to release John on a personal recognizance bond because he doesn't have a significant violent criminal history, is not a flight risk, they said, and wants to help plan and attend his daughter's funeral. The judge disagreed and denied bond for both parents, citing what he called the egregious nature of the charges and their past criminal histories. An autopsy performed Friday found fluid in Sailor's lungs and no visible internal or external trauma, but her official cause and manner of death remain undetermined while additional testing is completed. In other news, it was a rough weekend of severe weather across the Carolinas, with two tornadoes touching down just 7 minutes apart Saturday evening in an area skirting the south end of Camp Lejeune and Sneed's Ferry. Several roofs, trees, apartments, and RVs were damaged. A North Myrtle Beach police officer and his family were luckily not home when lightning struck their house Saturday night and sparked a fire. Sunday in the upstate in Spartanburg County, 6 children were playing football in a field at Fair Forest Middle School when lightning struck close enough to briefly knock one child unconscious, and all 6 were taken to the hospital. Thankfully, none of the kids were seriously injured. A 2-acre brush fire in Little River grew exponentially larger before firefighters were able to get it under control Saturday. Horry County Fire Rescue was called to Highway 50 at Loblolly Avenue around 12:30 Saturday afternoon. By the time the fire was contained around 5 p.m., it burned about 12 acres. No buildings were damaged. No one was hurt. Officials haven't said what caused the fire. And finally, a major project to remake Garden City's oceanfront corridor begins this week. After years of planning, construction for the Garden City Streetscape Project finally begins today along South Waccamaw Drive, starting with the placement of cones, barrels, and barriers, then erosion control work and building of the trench for underground utilities and drainage. That means drivers should begin to expect lane closures, temporary traffic changes in Garden City Beach just south and around the pier. And that's some of your Hot Talk News headlines.
1: 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When it's sunny and warm like today, saddle up and enjoy the wind in your face and vibration between your knees on a new Harley-Davidson motorcycle. Beautiful day for a ride, as a matter of fact. It will be a little breezy, though, and a high around 82 to 85 at the beaches, 85 to 88 further inland. we won't have as much humidity, so we're not looking at really bad heat indexes or heat advisories or even a good chance of rain, maybe just a very slight less than 10% chance of a hit or miss shower. And that will go for tomorrow as well before we get a little more hot and humid and a chance of rain could move into the picture by Thursday or Friday. It is, 73 in Murrells Inlet. No, 75. Mostly cloudy there. And it's cloudy at 74 in Crescent Beach at 828. Good morning.
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0: All right, Leanne, getting down to some Ricky Martin this morning.
1: I love
0: you're in with some Ricky Martin.
1: Mm-hmm.
0: I can't believe I used to listen to Ricky Martin as well.
1: Really?
0: In the mid-90s, yes.
1: I mean, it was you could dance to it.
0: You can dance to it. And who cares? You know, you kind of, yeah, it is what it is. Well, can you name one other song from Ricky Martin?
1: Shake your bonbon, shake your bonbon.
0: All the ladies know a little bit about shaking their bonbons, right? 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
7: Canada is framing new tariffs that went into effect overnight as dollar-for-dollar retaliation. They range from 50% on milk and aluminum products to 25% on cheese and seafood, all the way down to industrial equipment. U.S. tariffs on Canadian goods cover wine, hockey equipment, and cement, among other things.
6: Fox's Alexandria Hoff at the White House amounts to about $20 billion. Hurricane Lowell hammering Hawaii. Fox Brothers' Mike Seidel in the thick of the storm from Kalaeloa on the south side of Kauai.
8: Asphalt that's been picked up from the street and lifted over here. There is debris everywhere, rocks, boulders, trees. A storm surge of 2 to 4 feet, and that's going to start backing out.
6: On primary day in New Hampshire, the winners will run for a U.S. Senate in November. 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
9: 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Roadway construction continues on Bypass 17 between Harrelson Boulevard and Farrow Parkway. 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
1: 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Beautiful Tuesday, plenty of sunshine, highs in the mid-80s at the beach, upper 80s inland, should be breezy, and a beach hazard statement is in effect. So if you're going to the beaches and getting in the water, be aware that there's a good chance of rip currents today. This is going to be a repeat again tomorrow of very nice weather before we have more heat and humidity and chances for rain moving into the picture by Thursday and Friday. Speaking of Recreation USA and having a good time camping, Huntington Beach State Park, it's partly cloudy and 75. And at Myrtle Beach State Park, it's cloudy and 74 at 8:33. Good morning.
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13: It seems that Jesus is assuming his followers will give, will pray, and will fast. 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His concern is that his followers, when they practice this kind of piety, will do things in the right way and in the right motives. 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He wants our hearts to be set on him, not about impressing people that are around us or who are observing us, but that we might impress him.
12: To hear more of the teaching of Archbishop Beach, visit awordfromthelord.org.
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0: right, we got 8:37 here on Hot Talk 99.5 and the Hot Talk Morning Show. We'll be over at the Fall Home Improvement and Outdoor Living Show put on each year by our friends at the O'Ree Georgetown Home Builders Association. Alex should be out there Friday from 11 a.m. until 1 p.m., so right at the entranceway as you get into the big convention center. We're usually stationed to the right. You walk through the doors, and you immediately look down the wall to the right, and that's where we'll be at Friday, 11 a.m. till 1 p.m. Now, the show runs from September 11th through the 13th. That's all weekend long, 10 a.m. to 6 p.m. Friday and Saturday, and 11 a.m. until 5 p.m. on Sunday. $5 for adults. We've got more details on our website at WRNN.net. Will McCourt is with the Home Builders Association, and he's on the Thumbs Up Guys Injury Lawyers hotline and text line to give us a little preview as to what you can expect this upcoming weekend here in the city of Myrtle Beach at the Convention Center. Will, how goes it this morning?
1: Good. How are you? Thank you for having me on.
0: Yeah, you know, we're just kind of getting refreshed and back from this long holiday weekend, and it'll be full throttle for the home builders this upcoming weekend over at the Convention Center, as I mentioned. Home improvement, outdoor living ideas, just kind of give us the lowdown in terms of the be-all, end-all that is the Fall Home Show.
1: Absolutely. Like you said, the home show is going to be running this weekend, Friday, Saturday, and Sunday. Again, Friday 10 to 5, Saturday 10 to 6, Sunday 11 to 5. Going to have hundreds of vendors there. Going to have the Grand Strand Humane Society there hosting their adoption event where we got our dog Gunner a couple years ago at this event. So there's going to be a ton of different things for all of our residents along the Grand Strand area, from the inside of your house to the outside of your house to pools, paver patios, and spas. If you need something for your house, this is going to be the event to come on out and meet with all the awesome local businesses that are here along the Grand Strand.
2: Now, in addition to improving a home, if you're a gardener, is there also something for you at this show?
1: Absolutely. We're going to have a bunch of landscape supply companies there. They're going to have a bunch of their plants out and then talking about what they offer, either services or, you know, anything you would need as a gardener for your house.
2: And when you have the home show, are you actually showing like furniture and new trends, new rugs and things as well?
1: It depends on the vendor. So like we focus on, we're a general contractor and we focus on the exterior of your home, right? So mm-hmm. roofing, siding, deck. So we'll have a bunch of samples pertaining to what we do. There will be furniture companies there. There's going to be outdoor living companies there with some furniture. There are some carpet and granite supply, flooring supply. So you name it, it's going to be there.
0: Hey, well, we talk a lot about home building construction in our area. It's just sort of the top issue, infrastructure to accompany that. When it comes to the Home Builders Association, the different vendors that attract to the convention center twice a year for these different types of home shows, over the years, how has this kind of changed with the evolution of our area growing the way it has?
1: You know, this is the home show now. This actually, the 2026, the spring and fall are some of the largest we've ever had. And that's, attributed to the growth in our area. From over the years, our vendors have grown substantially. We, previously only had, a handful of pool and patio companies, a handful of exterior remodeling companies, handful of kitchen and bath, and now you're going to have dozens of them here. And again, that's just because we're one of the largest and busiest areas in the country for home building. So we want to make sure that anything you need as a resident moving in or thinking about building a house, it's there. So you can kind of meet the builders or meet the suppliers and really start picking and choosing what you want for your home.
2: So will many people move into the area wind up through no fault of their own, whether they know it or not, under the rules of an HOA? And so they're limited in what they can do as improvements to the home or what they can do outside, if they can attach anything. Do you have vendors that are specifically there to help solve these issues for HOA owners, how they can have the look and of what they want and not be breaking the HOA rules?
1: Yeah, absolutely. So, every HOA is a little unique in what they will approve or what colors they want or what type of materials they want, depending on what you're doing to your house. So like us, just speaking about Elite Exteriors, we work with our client. We have them grab their HOA or ARC documents, we'll review them and tell them this is what they're approving, this is what they're not going to approve, this is what we need to fill out, just to help them navigate that whole process. So yeah, a lot of the vendors that are at the show work with HOAs on a daily basis like us, so we know how to help our clients navigate through the approval process.
2: That makes a big difference.
0: Now, when it comes to kind of the state of the housing market, we'll actually talk about that in a little bit with our friend Ed Bocchino at Revolution Mortgage. But do you see, as we talked with Jason Repack, one of your colleagues from the Home Builders Association last week, he said that folks might be holding off on putting that for sale sign in their front yard, and forego potentially selling their property to look for another home. And they're looking to alter their house, whether that be a redone bathroom or to redo the kitchen or adding something to the back of their home to close out what might be a screen porch, adding another shed in the backyard because of storage access or lack thereof. Is that what you're tending to see these days as the housing market kind of fluctuates?
1: Yeah, especially when we started seeing mortgage rates, start to kind of creep up over the last couple of years. We saw more and more people were looking at, okay, well, if I sell my house, I'll get a premium for it. But if I go to rebuild or buy a new house, it's not going to go as far. So what they're doing is kind of weighing the dollars and cents and maybe doing an addition or maybe, like you were saying, remodeling that kitchen and bathroom or something on the interior of their home to dress it up or create more space. Then we have others that are doing it just to increase the value of their home to sell because they're looking to downsize and maximize their, the amount of money they can get for the sale of their home. So, yeah, definitely we're seeing remodeling and additions increase over the last couple of years.
0: You mentioned the past spring and what you're expecting this fall. Just about how many people passed through the doors of the Myrtle Beach Convention Center, during these three-day events that you hold twice a year?
1: Oh, I could speak for the spring. This past spring, it was thousands. It was the largest we've ever had, enough where the parking lots were full. And again, that's kind of contributed to other events that are going on, in that sports complex convention center area. But this is one of the highest attended shows in the state, believe it or not. So we typically see an upwards of a few thousand people come through over a three-day weekend.
2: And there's plenty to do. I'm looking at the list of vendors. There's got to be at least 300 here. So I'm wondering, Will, you're a contractor. You've seen it all. You know what the trends are that come and go. When you go around the 300 booths, what kind of displays have stood out to you as, oh, my goodness, that is new, or that's something I might want to try to incorporate in an upcoming project?
1: Well, I think it's, the creativity of some of our vendors trying to display what they do, like, for us, for example, we'll have, deck systems out there to show off different decking products. We'll have a fully built screen enclosure to show what you could possibly add on to your house. Because, again, I'm a visual person. So for me, visually seeing something makes a lot more sense than just looking at a picture or just in discussions with somebody. So I think, what's really impressive is we start moving in tomorrow. We have to be done by Thursday evening. So really all of us vendors have about a day and a half, two full days of building these displays that would normally take weeks if we were doing something on your house. So I think it goes back to the creativity of all of our vendors to show the wares of what they actually have to help our clients make the best decision for their home.
0: And obviously these vendors continue to come back year after year, so they see value in this. And as you highlighted, how elaborate these things get and have gotten over the years is pretty amazing to see people, bringing in entire, built-in pools, basically, hot tubs and all different sorts of stuff that gets in and out of it sounds like a logistical nightmare, to be honest with you, and how this all gets set up. But you guys are smooth in what you do. And I know it's a real fun time for the employees of all these businesses, kind of a field trip, so to speak, outside of what they do day to day. Hey, Will, before I let you go, just in terms of maybe how technology, as you mentioned, visual learner, or you want to see something and not just read it on paper, how has that changed over the years with technology, the evolution of AI, all the digital sorts of things that you can put together on a screen so you can see it rather than have to hand out paper or just talk to somebody about what you are capable of doing with your business?
1: Well, technology has definitely helped our industry, like all industries. And yes, AI is the hot topic, and it is great where it helps to a certain degree. With a lot of the vendors there, we all utilize technology from our iPads, obviously TVs, to display previous projects or how we would design something or what an addition would look like on the rear of your home. You know, chat is great. ChatGPT is great with assisting, but just remember, AI can create anything, but there's also reality of what can be built, right? Anyone can create a pretty picture. You just have to be careful with technology because it's not 100% there yet, but it's a good starting point. If you're just thinking about what you want for a project, either like a kitchen remodel or an exterior siding replacement, there are various tools with technology now that we can instantly change the siding on your house to show you what it looks like, or instantly change your kitchen to show you a new layout. And I think that's what's really helping buyers is, you know, as technology gets better, buyers are understanding, one, what they can get in their house, two, what they can afford, and three, what that end product will look like.
0: Well, it's this upcoming weekend, beginning on Friday at 10 a.m., 10 a.m. to 6 p.m., Friday and Saturday, Sunday from 11 a.m. to 5 p.m. It's the Ori Georgetown Home Builders Association Fall Home Improvement and Outdoor Living Show, all going on at the Myrtle Beach Convention Center. And we've got details on everything and anything we just discussed and more over on our website if you want more details at WRNN.net. Will, thanks for the time, and we'll see you out at the Convention Center this weekend.
1: Thank you, guys. Have a great day.
0: All right, it's 8:49. That's Will McCourt, the president of the Ori Georgetown Home Builders Association. Ed Bocchino, going to talk a little housing, talk about interest rates, hearing that the Fed may actually be bumping up interest rates by about a quarter percentage point when the Fed does meet here in the next week or so, I believe.
2: I'll
0: have to look into it, so...
2: We'll have to find out what kind of calls he's been getting this past week, because suddenly there may be a sense of urgency. I better get me a mortgage now.
0: So it's like, damned if you do, damned if you don't, right? So the economy showing signs of pretty good life, right, in terms of the fundamentals, which means, we're going too fast for the Federal Reserve. We need to raise rates to kind of, balance it all out. How does that work? I think it's time for Dr. Rob Salvino to come back in with us, resident economist over at Coastal Carolina, to talk about what leads the Fed to raise rates just as the economy starts to be going in a direction that is impacting the vast amount of Americans.
2: Why slow it down?
0: Why would we want to slow it down with higher interest rates? Nowhere near where we're going to be or where we were at 2 to 3% interest rates for a home mortgage the way we were 3 or 4 years ago, now hitting two-year high when it comes to what your rate is if you're seeking a home loan, which is why Ed Bocchino will be with us to try and clear that all up for us from Revolution Mortgage. Ask a Lender coming up in 15 minutes.
3: Good morning. It's Tuesday, September 8th, and here are a few of your Hot Talk News headlines. An autopsy found fluid in 5-year-old Sailor Hayes' lungs and no visible internal or external trauma, but her official cause and manner of death remain undetermined while additional testing is completed. The parents of 5-year-old Sailor will remain behind bars in Georgetown County after a judge denied bond for both of them Saturday. 70-year-old John Herb Hayes III and 31-year-old Jordan Nicole Hayes, both from Bristol, Virginia, are charged with unlawfully placing a child at risk and willfully abandoning a child when Sailor disappeared August 30th while the family vacationed in Pawleys Island. The child was found dead in the Waccamaw River the next day. We've learned more about the shooting in Longs we told you about Friday, and the victim was just 13 years old. Police say the girl was inside a bedroom at a home in the 3000 block of Cedar Lane just after midnight Thursday when someone fired multiple rounds into the house, striking her in the back of the head. Bullets also went through the bed's headboard, a pillow, and wall behind her. And while officers were helping the critically injured girl, they smelled gasoline and discovered a fire burning underneath the home, which firefighters extinguished. Police have not announced any arrests and are investigating both the shooting and the fire. And shell casings recovered after a shot spotter alert in Myrtle Beach last month have helped investigators crack an earlier shooting in Longs. Police were called to the 800 block of Yopon Drive early on the morning of August 10th, where they say 19-year-old Rashad Blocker of Merle's Inlet fired 10 shots towards someone during an argument. Forensic testing later linked evidence from that shooting to a June 19th shooting on Springwood Place in Longs, where someone fired 9 rounds into a truck, shooting out a tire in its windshield and back window. Investigators arrested Blocker for both shootings last week. And finally, the Myrtle Beach City Council has several major development issues on its agenda today, including an incentive agreement for the proposed $150 million surf park project. Council will also consider a major redevelopment of the Breakers Resort, which the city's planning commission unanimously denied to recommend. That developer is proposing a $65 million investment, with the city considering an incentive worth up to $2 million. Other items up for review include annexing property for a new Fire Station 1 and Coast RTA Transit and Operations Facility, and a zoning change that could allow developers in certain situations to pay into a sidewalk fund instead of being required to construct a sidewalk. The workshop begins at 9 this morning, and the regular City Council meeting starts at 10. And that's some of your Hot Talk News headlines.
2: Our Hot Talk weather, well, it's going to be another beautiful day, kind of like yesterday, with less chance of showers. And the good news is we're also going to have lower humidity and a nice breeze. So it's going to feel like the temperature that it says it is. We're talking low to mid 80s at the beach and upper 80s inland. We do have a beach hazard statement, so if you're heading to the beach and getting in the water, be aware there is a risk of rip currents today. Looks like this weather will stick with us. Little chances of rain until Thursday or Friday, when we might have more rain and more heat and humidity building back up. Enjoy these mornings while you can. It's so pleasant out there. Let's see, it is 73 in Carolina Shores and 75 in Carolina Forest at 8:54. Good morning.
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0: Welcome to the Hotel California. All right, got a couple minutes before we hit 9 o'clock here on the Hot Talk Morning Show. Don't forget that Hot Talk Music Bingo returns to Crooked Hammock Brewery, Barefoot Landing, North Myrtle Beach, beginning this upcoming Monday, and we'll be on Mondays moving forward through the fall. So September 14th, beginning at 6 p.m., DJ Slide and myself will be out that way for another four rounds of themed Hot Talk Music Bingo.
2: What kind of themes are you working on for Monday?
0: Well, we're kind of working through that right now. I'm trying to alleviate a lot of the side work that Slide has to do in terms of piecing together the Spotify list. So work in progress. Stay tuned. Those announcements will be made later on this week.
2: Yeah.
0: Is that good enough for you?
2: Yeah, that's a good answer. So basically, nothing yet.
0: But nothing yet. I think I just sent him round number one in your inbox, Slide, so you can review it, get back to me if I have to make any adjustments. I'd rather get ahead of this now than have to be rushing to do it over the weekend or on Monday afternoon. All right, in just a little while, Leanne, the Myrtle Beach City Council will meet for their regularly scheduled meeting, their workshop to begin at 9, the council meeting to begin at 10. Mm-hmm. Anything pop up on the agenda that caught your eyes?
2: Well, you know, they're going to talk about the surf park, which we haven't heard about in a while. Price tag for that now up to $150 million. And it's including a hotel, restaurants, retail, and the Big Surf Lagoon. So we'll see if that actually gets closer to coming to fruition this time.
0: Yeah, no closer today than we were yesterday as to all the noise and information that you heard about it. But as you said, now upwards of $150 million, and they are authorizing an incentive package between the project and the city relating to the development of the surf park. In addition to another item that caught my attention here as I combed through the agenda as well, looking at a development agreement between the city PBB development in regards to a new oceanfront resort at the tune of $65 million.
2: That is the redeveloping the Breakers Resort, as
0: correct.
2: A matter of fact. And the entire city planning commission unanimously denied a recommendation. They all said, you got to have a parking space for each of those rooms if you want to build it.
0: So some newer codes that the developer owner will have to come in line with if they hope to get that green light.
11: Canada hits back. I'm Dave Anthony, Fox News, imposing new tariffs today on billions of dollars worth of American imports, retaliating to the Trump tariffs the president put in place after trade talks broke down last month.
12: Those tariffs hit hundreds of American products on $20 billion of goods. Canada is imposing tariffs as high as 50% on milk, steel, and aluminum products, 20% on cheese, paper, or household appliances. The 50% tariffs on Canadian goods include products ranging from wine to hockey equipment.
11: That's Fox's Alex Hogan. And while that could affect the economy, oil prices are rising almost 2% this morning after Iran-backed Houthi militants went on the attack in Saudi Arabia, hitting facilities in several cities after also targeting oil tankers in the Red Sea, Saudi Arabia vowing to retaliate. The U.S. has gone on the attack again in the Pacific in the year-long operation targeting drug trafficking.
13: U.S. Southern Command officials say the vessel was linked to the criminal group Los Choneros and is the fifth targeted by U.S. forces in less than 2 weeks. A Southern Command statement says that the Joint Task Force intercepted a floating refueling station that supported illegal drug trafficking operations in the eastern Pacific. Video shows military personnel boarding a boat, followed by a helicopter flying overhead, and then a projectile striking and sinking it. The military says those on board were removed and have been transferred to Ecuadorian authorities.
11: Fox's Tanya J. Powers. Hurricane Lowell moving past Hawaii, but it's been brushing by for hours, closest to Kauai, where the power is out for almost the entire island. Fox Weather's Mike Seidel's there.
14: Not surprising. with winds gusting as high as 84 miles an hour. It's still raining, still pelting me. The good news is a couple of things. The tide is now going out, so those persistent, gnarly waves coming in from the Pacific have backed off. They're not coming as far inland.
11: There's a manhunt in France for two thieves who stole two paintings from a Renoir museum, artwork worth more than $10 million. 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
16: 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Roadway construction continues on Bypass 17 between Harrelson Boulevard and Farrell Parkway. 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

0: 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Beautiful, sunny, and breezy today, and again tomorrow, our high in the low 80s at the beaches and upper 80s inland. It will be breezy. We might have a less than 10% chance of a spotty shower. For the most part, very nice weather for the next couple of days. Just be aware of rip currents if you're heading to the beach. And it looks like real rain, next chance for rain, and warmer, unfortunately, warmer conditions will be on Thursday and Friday. It is 72 and mostly cloudy in Forest Brook, and in Loras, it's partly cloudy and 73 at 9:04. Good morning.
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8: Eddie Bo in the building. Joe Bro and Eddie Bo, Leanne Graham breaking it down. Break it down.
9: 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It is the Hot Talk Morning Show. Tuesday, September 8th, 2026. Leanne, you all right over there?
10: Mm-hmm.
9: All right, my microphone's bouncing all around. I'm not sure. I guess Ed Bocchino is in from Revolution Mortgage. Maybe I should turn up his microphone. What do you say?
0: If we want to hear what he has to say.
11: Yeah, well, it's not that important.
9: It's 839-9950. If you've got a question related to the housing market, interest rates, getting qualified for a home loan, Ed can help point you in the right direction. If he can't, he knows somebody. He's got a guy who can take care of you at 839-9950. That's our thumbs up, guys. Injury lawyers, hotline and text line. Eddie Bo, you enjoy the Labor Day weekend, my friend.
11: Yeah, Joe, not bad at all. Everyone's safe. Everyone's healthy. We made it out alive, and here we are.
9: Onward and upward we go. All right, it took me a little finagling here, but I finally got past the paywall at the Washington Post because in preparation for our weekly Ask a Lender segment, I was trying to come up with a couple of articles that talk about some of the news related to mortgage rates. We're hearing a lot about rates right now going up. The Fed, maybe a 0.25% increase. We'll see where that goes. But a report from the Pew Charitable Trusts. First time I've ever heard about that organization
11: Very
9: before, but nonetheless, this is a well-known national publication where democracy dies in the dark, of course, according to WashingtonPost.com. They're arguing that it's too hard to get a mortgage in the United States and that lenders should be offering loans to people with weaker credit scores despite the specter of the 2008 housing crash that was caused by extensive lending to people who could not afford their homes. Can you make it make sense where the average credit score, Ed, of people who successfully obtained a mortgage in 2006 was 695, and starting in 2007, moving forward, continued to climb, and now 29 points above the average credit score in the U.S. will get you in line for a home loan, hitting a high of 742 in 2024.
11: Yeah, first off, I heard folks talk about expanding guidelines to loosen and soften them up once before, as they alluded to that date of

0: 2008. And yeah, that didn't work out so well. Look, folks can get home financing with scores in the 500s. So, you know, it just the fact that maybe folks just have better credit at the end of the day over the years. I mean, I don't know. There's plenty of options for folks with 580 credit score. There's options at 501 credit score. I mean, you know, other things need to be in place. If you have a 550 credit score, you have no money in the bank, you have current judgments and collection accounts that are outstanding, and you just simply don't pay anybody that you owe, probably not a good idea to take on the responsibility of a home, right? Something that you've got to spend whatever last penny you possibly got to get just to give it back to somebody later, because that's what happens when you don't pay your mortgage. They take the house back, right? So, you know, if you're leasing a home, you can go get another lease, maybe, but they check credit too. So I don't know. That's not a good call. Mm. And I'm not saying anything against, because we lend people 580, 600, 620. You know, the fact that it's higher, I think our average credit score, I was looking at it the other day, was somewhere around 721 or 728 as far as our average credit score for, you know, hundreds of loans, you know, a year that we do. But maybe just people just have better credit. There's plenty of lending options.
1: Mm. But just because you have good credit, you still have to be able to afford the monthly payment, mm-hmm. right?
0: Yes. Mm-hmm. Yeah. And here's the crazy thing, because I'm starting to see a little loosey-goosey starting to happen out there. Fannie Mae, right? Fannie Mae, Freddie Mac, conventional lending, they rolled out a guideline last week where if you were departing your residence, you had to have a lease in place. If you were leaving the home that you're currently in that you plan on keeping to rent it and you want to buy another one, if you had a lease in place on your home that you are departing, that you're leaving, we were able to use 75% of that lease amount monthly with, you know, proof of receiving first month and a half deposit, et cetera. You have a lease in hand. You know, if it were a $1,000 a month lease, we'd be able to use $750 to offset the debt on that home that you're leaving. So it would help the debt ratio, right, Leanne? Mm-hmm. Right? Last week, they said, you don't need a lease. Okay. All you got to do now, right, is get a 1007, which is a supplement to an appraisal that the appraiser comes up with what the projected rental income would be, whether it be long-term or short-term, whatever. In this case, long-term, right? And if the appraiser says, yeah, this home could lease for $1,000 a month, you can use $750 to offset that debt. Not that it's leased. There's no money coming in. Not a dime coming in. But they said because it's projected, now you're allowed to. So I'm starting to see some guidelines loosening up. Freddie Mac came out on the asset depletion. You got $1 million in the bank. Remember, we talked about that. Normally, you divide it by 240 months. Now you can divide it, and you had to be over 62 years old. Now you can divide it by 180 months, and you could be 18. It don't matter. So you know, there are some loosening of the guidelines that I see are happening.
1: Ed, is it possible that you're hearing for more people that want to tap into their home equity, maybe with a loan or a line of credit?
0: No, you know, I mean, I'd love to say, you know, we do everything for clients that have used us before, right? We're we're not a good barometer. We're not a call center out there that's calling 1,000 people a day trying to get people to tap into their equity because it's the only way we're going to close a loan and make money, right? So that's bad news to begin with. So hard to really tell. I mean, for the most part, if someone's tapping into equity on our end, it's because they have a departing home that they need cash equity out of that home for the down payment of a new one.
1: Mm-hmm.
0: And maybe before they put that home on the market, we'll, you know, get an equity line out on that home to just shift the money over.
1: Okay, follow up to that. Are you having anybody approach you for delayed financing where maybe they paid cash now and they want to get a mortgage? They paid cash to begin with, but now they need access to some of that equity?
0: No, because those are conversations that we generally have out of the gate. I think I've done like one delayed financing loan in my entire life.
1: Wow.
0: But because when we're speaking with them, we're not just, you want to buy a home? Good, right? We're listening to what their whole situation is and figuring out the best path, because then in that case, they would see that it would make sense if they have, if they're 50-50 on do I keep cash or put everything down, with me, they're taking the cash because they can always pay it off or pay it down later. It's easier to give it than to get it back.
2: Mm-hmm.
0: So we kind of cover that ground during the discovery call.
3: Eddie Boak, when I hear non-QM has jumped to over 11% of total volume out there this year, what does that mean?
0: I mean, it's just, you know, there's products out there for multiple reasons for non-QM. In resort areas, it's primarily for your non-warrantable or condotel. So you're going to see a high concentration of, if you were to take a snapshot of Myrtle Beach for non-QM, it's probably DSCR investment condotel loans, right?
2: Mm-hmm.
0: Second to that would probably be, cash flow, where you're just looking at cash flow in the business or personal bank account from the business and qualifying based on that. If you were to go to a regular, suburban town somewhere non-resort, probably would be your bank statement loans, right? Your cash flow, self-employed, that aren't showing a lot of taxable income, but they got the cash flow coming in. So it's not surprising. But they're being pretty responsible at the end of the day. It's not verbal verification of employment and you're getting a loan.
3: Mm. That being said, I see more and more for sale signs, out in my neighborhood for a longer period of time right now. I have a few friends that recently ran into a promotion at their job and had to relocate, say over to Columbia, for instance, from the Grand Strand. They have a home built in 2023. Given where they're at, desirable neighborhood, modestly priced. They even cut it, a couple of times in terms of price cuts, but they're getting no traction.
0: If you're not the lowest priced home in a community that's similar homes, unless you're, have something super, super special about that location of your home on a lake, that may only be a $5,000 or $10,000 increase. You know what I mean? If you're not the lowest priced home and all the homes are the same, the lowest priced home is going to get sold first.
2: Mm-hmm.
0: I mean, that's just, it's going to be a race to zero, really, at the end of the day, which... it's going to happen, right? I mean, this is just what happens in the housing market. And you wait it out another 10, 15 years and you're back. But, it's an investment. It's a long time,
3: Well,
0: if it's not for you, it's going to be for Sophia.
3: Right.
0: At the end of the day.
3: Well, particularly if you've got the two investments right now, you just got a new job, you could take out another note on a home, for 3 hours from here, but you're trying to figure out what to do with this home, do you rent it, you're not getting any traction selling it, so what's the next
0: step? If you don't need the cash, if you're paying, $2,000 a month and you can get $1,800 a month, in rent, you're better off doing that. I see people, folks just don't understand supply and demand, and I don't get it. It's like, well, I'm going to sell my home at this. Well, no, you're not, because everyone else that listed their home hasn't sold theirs yet. And it's lower than what you want to list yours at. What? It's real simple, folks. People that are listening, if you're looking to sell your home, if you've got a similar home and you're in a community of 300, other homes, and there's 25 homes on the market, there's one way it sells.
2: Mm-hmm.
0: You're the best priced.
3: Mm.
0: That's it.
3: Because, a lot of these homes are exactly the same in terms of the makeup, the model, and all that.
0: So unless there's something very specific about it, it just is what it is.
3: Maybe a pool in the backyard or something of that nature.
0: Maybe.
3: Right?
0: Yep.
3: Well, I mean, you hate to disincentivize someone making more money and getting a promotion, but, that's something that you have to qualify, right? I might be getting paid more money, but if I can't sell this house, we might have two for the time being.
0: Maybe, maybe they did buy that home over the last, 6 years ago, and they've got a 2-5% interest rate.
3: And that's kind of what I told them. I said, one, you bought it at the top of the market, and two, you got a great interest rate.
0: Yeah, so guess what? If you got a great interest rate and the payment's, $1,800 a month on a, $200-some-thousand-dollar mortgage, rent it.
3: Find some tenants.
0: Some tenants. Become a landlord.
3: We talked about credit scores just a moment ago. To wrap up, what would one do to help improve their credit score, and how long does that typically take to then pop up on your radar to get through the hoops that you need to get qualified for a mortgage?
0: Yeah, it just really depends on, someone's motivation, right? I mean, look, years and years and years ago in my early 20s, I had horrible credit. I didn't even know I had to pay anybody, right? I thought that you just gave me money. But at the end of the day, you know, what I did was I printed out my credit report back then, and I went to one account at a time, one account. And I got some small wins. I went to the one that had the least balance and went to that one first. And whether it took me a month or 2 months or 3 months to pay it off, that one was done, and then I moved to the next one, right? Because just like anything, when things seem overbearing, right, or too much, right, when you just think about it, my God, my credit's a complete mess. I'll never get anywhere with it. Forget about it, right? Just get focused on it, right, and get the small wins and get yourself there and use it as a scoreboard as you're, you know, paying down and paying off. Call people up and negotiate. You got to rip the Band-Aid off at some point. If you owe people, you know, 10 grand and you just don't have 10 or you're over, you know, taken over by debt, see if they'll take 50 cents on the dollar. You know, I mean, do something to work out stuff and rip the Band-Aid off. Mm. If it takes a year or 2 years to get your credit good, at least you start it somewhere. If you don't ever start, you're never going to get there.
3: 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It's 843-655-8078. Ed, heading over to Conway a little later this afternoon. Going to have some lunch in downtown Conway. Look forward to seeing you out there this afternoon.
0: Yes, sir. Awesome.
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1: Good morning. It's Tuesday, September 8th, and here are a few of your Hot Talk News headlines. The parents of 5-year-old Sailor Hayes will remain behind bars in Georgetown County after a judge denied bond for both of them Saturday. 70-year-old John Herb Hayes III and 31-year-old Jordan Nicole Hayes, both from Bristol, Virginia, are charged with unlawfully placing a child at risk and willfully abandoning a child when Sailor disappeared August 30th while a family vacationed in Pawleys Island. The child was found dead in the Waccamaw River the next day. While Jordan had no attorney, husband John is being represented by attorney Stuart Axelrod, who argued that Sailor's death was an accident and asked the judge to release John on a personal recognizance bond because he doesn't have a significant violent criminal history, is not a flight risk, they said, and wants to help plan and attend his daughter's funeral. The judge disagreed and denied bond for both parents, citing what he called the egregious nature of the charges and their past criminal histories. An autopsy performed Friday found fluid in Sailor's lungs and no visible internal or external trauma, but her official cause and manner of death remain undetermined while additional testing is completed. In other news, it was a rough weekend of severe weather across the Carolinas, with two tornadoes touching down just 7 minutes apart Saturday evening in an area skirting the south end of Camp Lejeune and Sneed's Ferry. Several roofs, trees, apartments, and RVs were damaged. A North Myrtle Beach police officer and his family were luckily not home when lightning struck their house Saturday night and sparked a fire. Sunday in the upstate in Spartanburg County, 6 children were playing football in a field at Fair Forest Middle School when lightning struck close enough to briefly knock one child unconscious and all 6 were taken to the hospital. Thankfully, none of the kids were seriously injured. A 2-acre brush fire in Little River grew exponentially larger before firefighters were able to get it under control Saturday. Horry County Fire Rescue was called to Highway 50 at Loblolly Avenue around 12:30 Saturday afternoon. By the time the fire was contained around 5 p.m., it burned about 12 acres. No buildings were damaged. No one was hurt. Officials haven't said what caused the fire. And finally, a major project to remake Garden City's oceanfront corridor begins this week. After years of planning, construction for the Garden City Streetscape Project finally begins today along South Waccamaw Drive, starting with the placement of cones, barrels, and barriers, then erosion control work and building of the trench for underground utilities and drainage. That means drivers should begin to expect lane closures, temporary traffic changes in Garden City Beach just south and around the pier. And that's some of your Hot Talk News headlines. 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Beautiful day. In fact, a couple of beautiful days to be outside. Tuesday and Wednesday will be mostly sunny, highs in the mid-80s along the coast, upper 80s inland, and breezy as well. We could have some wind gusts like 20 miles per hour, and we do have a moderate risk of rip currents. If you're headed to the beach, be aware of that. Looks like this weather pattern sticks around for 2 days, and then, well, it's going to get warmer, more humid, and better chances of rain in the forecast. Now, today is Surfside Beach Farmers Market. It starts at 10. So as they are out there setting up right now, it's very pleasant. It's 77. If you can get there before like noon, 1 o'clock, it'll be 84. And even at its hottest today, this is a perfect day to go to the Surfside Farmers Market in Memorial Park. 85 for the highest heat of the day. It's 77 right now, like I said, at 9:24. Good morning.
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11: Hearts, two hearts that beat as one. 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
3: We got 9:28 here on Hot Talk 99.5. So while most were enjoying the Labor Day weekend, Leanne, there was a lot of football on the television screen, obviously. We had the race at Darlington. But in terms of college football, looking across the Palmetto State, Coastal Carolina falls 31-24 at West Virginia. Our quarterback, Deuce Bailey, was named Sun Belt Conference Player of the Week yesterday due to his effort up there in Morgantown. Over in Columbia, I think Columbia might give Death Valley a run for its money in terms of being one of the hottest places in all of the continental United States. It was at 12:45 kickoff Saturday afternoon over there at Williams-Brice Stadium. Now, South Carolina routed, I think they played Kent State. Mm-hmm. Check this number out. 50,000 water bottles were distributed to fans in attendance at this past weekend's game over in our capital city.
1: They didn't have to pay for it? That's nice.
3: Distributed or sold, but 50,000 water bottles, that more than doubled the highest total ever seen for a college football game over at the University of South Carolina.
1: So I got a question about the quarterback at Coastal.
3: Sure.
1: So when I was putting the story together, I noticed that his name is Deuce Bailey, and I wanted to continue to talk about him as Deuce. But you guys usually refer to the football player by their last name. But when your name is something so cool like Deuce, how are you referring to him during the game?
3: I'm trying to come up with a catchy nickname, and obviously the Sun Belt used Deuce is loose. I think Deuce has the juice, have a ring to it. That said, you could just play dumb because you don't pay attention to sports ball anymore, right?
1: Right.
3: In large part, you could go the way of the Europeans, where in soccer, they use their first name and usually put their first name on the back of their jersey.
1: Okay. So, okay,
3: you could just just say mixed in translation.
1: But that name's too cool to not use as
3: deuce
1: first name.
3: Deuce is cool.
1: Yeah.
3: And when he runs by you, he flips up a deuce and says,
1: "Oh, that's cool.
3: See you later. We're going to the end zone for another TD."
12: I'm Therese Crowley. At the White House Ellipse, President Trump hosts 9/11 responders with a 21-foot, 16,000-pound beam from the World Trade Center fallen South Tower. FDNY Captain Gerald Chipura tells Fox.
13: Everybody has a 9/11 story.
14: Yeah.
13: So when we bring them up on the steel, they lay their hands on it, they tell us their story. A lot of people weep and cry. It's an amazing and emotional time, really is. And for us to do it, it's a blessing.
14: Yeah.
13: Because our mantra, never forget and always remember.
12: For the terror attack 25-year anniversary, Canada hits the U.S. with retaliatory tariffs 20 to 50% on U.S. steel, dairy, a range of goods, but seafood and Maine lobster exempt. New Hampshire, a primary day, Democrat Congressman Chris Pappas at risk of losing to a DSA challenger. Kauai getting slammed by winds of Cat 2 Hurricane Lowell. Most of the power is out on the Garden Isle. 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
10: 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Joe Katz and Leanne Graham break down the biggest stories from around the Grand Strand. Local news that hits home. And producer DJ Slide on the ones and twos. 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
15: 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Look for heavier traffic volume on Highway 501 Business at Highway 90, International Drive at Town Center Parkway, and Bypass 17 at Coventry Boulevard. 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
1: Trip, thank you. We appreciated your great traffic reports today. Our weather is going to be beautiful. It's just as great as your traffic. Beautiful weather today and tomorrow. Lots of sunshine and highs in the low to mid 80s at the beach and upper 80s inland with a nice breeze and a lower humidity than we've been used to lately. It's going to feel pretty good today and tomorrow. Only a less than 10% chance of a hit or miss shower. More rain, more heat, more humidity back by Thursday and Friday. Very pleasant morning in Garden City Beach. It's 78, and in Longs, it is 75 at 9:32. Good morning.
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19: 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Or because I'm a follower of Jesus, this is the way to do this. It's the natural open response, and it comes out of a relationship with the person.
18: For more information on A Word from the Lord, visit awordfromthelord.org.

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1: All right, just trying to clear the cobwebs out now that we've been here for the last 3.5 hours together.
2: We're
1: Joe
2: awake
1: Bro,
2: now.
1: Leanne Graham at 839-9950. The Thumbs Up Guys, Injury Lawyers Hotline and Text Line. Slot, are you going to come out to Conway later tonight for the coaches show that starts at around 6, or are you out for tonight?
3: I got one meeting to meet with Bride, and I'll try to get down there.
1: All right, well, I was just asking to see if you were going to grace us with your presence, so then I could announce that to all the fans of yours so they know where to find DJ Slide if he's going to be out in the public the way he is.
3: Always.
1: On any given night or day of the week. All right, so I'll be out that way about 4 o'clock this afternoon, setting some stuff up and get ready for the coaches show, another Teal Tuesday. Republicans are trying something they've never done before in a midterm election, Leanne Graham, and President Trump is right at the center of it as the GOP is bringing thousands of Republicans to Dallas for its first ever midterm convention, turning two nights into a national push to energize voters. Trump plans to make the message unmistakable. This is not a midterm like any other because we actually have a competition against communism now. And that's a very serious thing, says the House Speaker Mike Johnson. It's going to animate voters coast to coast. The president will look into the camera at the end and say, I am on the ballot because we need his base to turn out.
2: Okay.
1: So while his name won't be on the ballot, the Republicans are betting that his coalition, his political pull, can drive turnout in some of these key races. I want to say they've identified maybe 2 dozen congressional districts that will ultimately decide the majority of power in the House. And then we've all kind of identified the 5 or 6 Senate seats that can flip from one way to the other to determine, yes, the majority through the final 2 years of the Trump administration.
2: What I don't understand is why not go to those particular states and rally with those particular candidates there. But hopefully they'll have enough eyes on this big rally. It'll make a difference.
1: 2-day convention. I want to say it's been done one other time, and that was during the Jimmy Carter era of the Democrat Party.
2: See how that worked out for him.
1: Did not work out very well for Jimmy Carter, as Republicans won in a landslide during his midterm, during his only term in office. What was that, from 1976? Or was that 80? It was like 80.
2: I think it was 76 to 80.
1: Mm-hmm. Right? And that led into and ushered in the Reagan era from 80 to 88. All right, so keeping an eye on that in terms of national news.
2: I have some breaking news.
1: Uh-oh, breaking news.
2: A Georgetown County judge scheduled to hear an emergency motion right now, today. They are in court at this moment for the class action lawsuit, one of them filed against Pawleys Island Community Church and Pawleys Island Christian Academy. So it's going to center on the plaintiff's concerns that potentially important evidence could be lost or destroyed before the case moves further into the discovery process. What does that mean exactly? Are they concerned that the sheriff's department might lose evidence? I don't understand. Are they thinking that at the church itself there are still some things that need to remain intact?
1: There was somebody in the back room with a paper shredder that got a hold of the extension cord to turn it on, and they fear that evidence may disappear.
2: The attorney representing the parents, he's arguing this morning that electronic communications, surveillance footage, volunteer records, and other materials could be altered, overwritten, or deleted if they don't take additional preservation measures. I would think that they should have seized all of the evidence, right?
1: I mean, you would think. Now, that does draw some big concern, right? Not having faith in the system in terms of the due diligence to collect said evidence and leave straggling footage and or junk drives on the property, which could lead to anyone and everyone kind of with access to it to say, oh, delete. And then what evidence after you kick the can down the road 8 times or so? Oh, wait, that's another case involving a pastor in a church in our area kicking the case down the road months at a time, only to often find out how that ends in terms of any potential charges that one faces.
2: Why didn't the police go ahead and seize all of these records if they were important to the case? I don't know. It's very interesting. I think that one judge already said, you all have a legal obligation to preserve evidence and dismiss their request for a temporary restraining order. That was on August 21st. But back in court again this morning, we'll see what happens.
1: All right, so down in Pawleys, from Pawleys to Myrtle Beach, City Council getting ready to meet today at 10 a.m. We gave you a brief update on the agenda, and of course you can read through that agenda. It's published for your viewing pleasure on the city government's website. Two things that we identified as development proposals, one incentive project that would remodel the Breakers Hotel, a pretty good chunk of change that would be going into that, despite you said that the Planning Commission denied.
2: They denied the recommendation for the redevelopment of Breakers Resort, primarily because they do not plan to have enough parking spaces for this resort.
1: So you said that was an old code. I thought they probably updated the code. So how did this... Yeah. resort get built from the beginning if the old code stated that you had to have enough parking spaces to meet the number of rooms that you house in this resort?
2: But only providing 0.9 parking spaces per room, that's not quite a whole space. That's when somebody parks over your side of the line.
1: Well, they're just looking for a bunch of people to drive Fiats and very small automobiles.
2: I'll point out, this is not a fly-to market. I mean, there are places where they do not have a parking spot for every room because it's places that people fly to, but this is not what I would consider
1: correct, which means minivans and SUVs are probably the most common type of vehicle that's going to take a long road trip, say, to the Myrtle Beach area, which means you need a little bit more than a 0.9 percent parking space to house all the people and to park all of those people.
2: I would say we should find some more parking spaces.
1: Well, they will be adding some more parking spaces for golf carts along the beach. That will be up for discussion once again today. And one other topic of interest has to do with this long-awaited and much-talked-about surf park that I'm not sure is any closer today than it was yesterday to actually coming to fruition. What that will look like in the future, why a surf park at the beach, usually these sorts of amenities and amusements are better suited for areas with no ocean next to it within just a couple of blocks. And I would, and I hope that the people who end up building this, if it actually does get built, they enjoy a ton of success in the area. I just don't see it being a great fit for where we're at here on the Grand Strand, given the state of the economy, given what the cost might be just for a group and a family of four to go to said surf park for one day. Are you going to be charging $100 an admittance pass for a daily pass? That's a lot of money for people coming to spend a lot of money already here on the Grand
2: Strand. Well, I would assume it will be expensive because it costs $150 million to build the park, the hotel, the restaurants, the shopping. This the meeting today, though, is to discuss the incentive agreement.
1: Sure.
2: So we talked about this off the air, but I can tell you what their argument is. Half of the year, no one's getting in the water. You might still go for a walk on the beach, but you're not going for a swim. And you got to be really brave and suited up to try to surf when it's cold out there. So maybe they think it would make us a year-round aquatic destination.
1: Nothing says February, mid-50s, cold rain, and a surf park to go to and spend $55 at for the day.
2: What the strangest thing for me is that now they don't want to make developers build a sidewalk for their new developments. Mm. They just want you to put money into a sidewalk fund. Mm.
1: Put money in towards the fund. We'll build
2: it
1: eventually.
2: Trust the city we'll probably have to have a couple new bureaucratic jobs to oversee sidewalks if we do that.
1: Walkability is something they often talk about, right? And the need to have sidewalks. And the need, of course, to hand out the golden goose in the term of incentives. All in the while, you've got small mom-and-pop businesses who have been operating here for decades on end, and they get no such break when it comes to the influence that they ultimately have on the state of our local economy, where usually a good nine out of every $10 is reintegrated back into the local economy rather than some huge developer or corporate entity that comes in and only about $40 out of every $100 finds its way back into the local economy. Let's give those people the tax breaks.
2: Am I making this up, Joe? Or maybe 10, 12 years ago, didn't they come up with the idea of making like Myrtle Beach bucks so that you only spent them locally and they could track how money is kept in the community?
1: They want you to spend their funny money. Yeah, what would that? Who would be on the dollar bill, though, in that case of a Myrtle Beach buck?
2: Don't say it.
1: Would it be
2: I know.
1: Mayor Brenda Bethune, maybe, at 944? She's got plenty of bucks. We all know that. Hey, kudos to her and her family. You know, I'm not going to take down anyone for their hard work and wealth that they've earned over the years. But she was once the very, soft target for a lot of people in terms of anything and everything that went wrong here in the city of Myrtle Beach. So now who do you blame? Is it the mayor? Is it the city manager? Is it somewhere in between? What does that relationship look like between city staff right now and some of the elected officials who are new to the council, not new to the area, but new to the council and making big decisions?
2: Oh, to be a fly on the wall.
1: Yeah, you'll never get that. I mean, and professionally, why would you want to create any of that sort of conflict publicly, even though you may hate each other's guts? Yeah, behind closed doors. We work as we do professionally. And, we all know when you look at the payroll in terms of what some of these folks make. We're talking big old chunk of dollars that a lot of these people are making on an annual basis.
2: Mm-hmm.
1: And it's not the elected officials. It's the city employees who have been able to carve out a pretty good chunk of change for themselves.
2: Well, we need them to administer properly. It's a big responsibility worth six figures, obviously.
1: Well worth six figures and more in county on top of the benefits package, on top of the retirement, health care, and everything else that's included, that's not included in the dollar amount that they earn. That's all extra when it comes to. And kudos, if you get the gig, who am I to deny it? I guess I'm just a little jelly in terms of what
2: Maybe.
1: They're doing as compared to me.
2: Maybe.
1: All right. Over
2: You're also not good enough at keeping secrets to ever work for them.
1: I'd be fired in a week. Yes. I mean, how many times do we say something off the air and you're like, don't say that. As soon as the microphone comes on, what happens? I blabber it to everyone who has a listening ear to the Hot Talk Morning Show. All right. Over the weekend, upstate South Carolina, more than 80 people were arrested Friday. We're talking about adults. They may very well still be teenagers, but 80 adults, multiple juveniles were arrested, 38 vehicles were impounded, 10 firearms were recovered. They all say that the street takeover took place at around 11:30 Saturday night at the corner of Locust Hill Road and Fairview Road. Don't know where that is. It's in Greenville County. But nonetheless, all different sorts of illegal activities were uncovered. People doing burnouts. They closed roadways to traffic out that way. And kudos on law enforcement for getting a handle on the situation. I haven't seen any videos of this yet. Maybe I need to go down that rabbit hole. But everyone arrested was charged with aiding and abetting a street takeover. Now, with that said, end of the day, you've got 80 people who were arrested. How many people eventually see consequences for their actions on this?
2: And was this because of something on social media that the police were attracted to it, or because they caused such a ruckus? I'm picturing like a Fast and Furious situation near a neighborhood or something.
1: Yeah, I mean, I don't even know how. It has to be social media, right? I mean, back in the day, it would take an entire week before your very small house party turned into the whole high school showing up, because it took a week to get the message out to everyone in the halls because you didn't have a text message or a phone or social media. Now, within seconds, you can get dozens, if not hundreds, of people to congregate all within an intersection to carry out the craziness that they experienced up in Greenville over the weekend.
2: And I'm not trying to sound naive here, but am I picturing a bunch of cars in the road preventing other traffic from proceeding in any direction through there? Is it they just literally took over an intersection and as if that no longer exists?
1: That's a pretty
2: you
1: much
2: gotta drive around it.
1: Yeah, that's exactly what played out. It even attracted the Attorney General, Alan Wilson, as he posted on social media just about 8 minutes ago, highlighting just what we talked about. He touted the great work of the sheriff up there in Greenville County, helping shut this down and alerting parents, know where the hell your kids are. Street takeovers are not harmless fun. They're dangerous, illegal, and it will appear on your permanent record. Yeah, basically that's what
2: Alan Wilson
1: said. I
2: don't think anyone's worried about their permanent record anymore. So this is a thing? Like kids are trying to copycat other kids doing it in other cities?
1: Well, exactly, because just yesterday I saw the Charleston County Sheriff's Office arrested three people following an investigation into an illegal street takeover. This is ongoing across our state and throughout much of the country right now. You know who didn't have a street takeover over the weekend, from what I've gathered?
2: Surfside Beach,
1: the city of Myrtle Beach, North Myrtle Beach. I mean, we're the diamond in the rough here in the Palmetto State, coming off a long Labor Day weekend. Granted, we did not get all the information as of this morning in terms of what went down over the long Labor Day weekend. So we'll hold our breath until tomorrow when we get back.
2: Question, would more flock cameras stop street takeovers?
1: No, I don't think they would. I mean, these kids don't care or give to know you know what's about anything at this point. What would a camera hanging in the intersection do to deter me wanting to do a burnout in the middle of the street?
2: Mm.
1: I mean, obviously, you're going to be quickly identified if that's the case. But what consequences? If I'm a first-time offender, never got caught up in the law, mm-hmm. I'm 19 years old, and they cited me and arrested me for doing a burnout. End of the day, what are you going to get? Probation? Maybe.
2: A fine?
1: Maybe.
2: Mm-hmm.
1: Charges dropped? Likely. And then what does that teach you? Oh, I can do it again without any sort of consequence because I just broke the law and beat the law thanks to the law. If that makes any sense.
2: I'm reading that in South Carolina, they have an actual address of they have a definition of a street takeover, and it includes punishment for intentionally helping to organize, promote, facilitate, or participate. If you help coordinate the location or time, you could be held responsible.
1: Face additional charges beyond just getting people to go and congregate at one specific intersection in one specific city across the country.
3: Mm-hmm. Takeovers, they don't even care if they shoot somebody. They just don't care.
1: Right.
3: They just won't even try to get away. They just go to the house and wait for the police.
1: And then they get charged and will sit right in front of a judge and laugh at the judge, at the defense attorney, laugh at the prosecutor, laugh at the parents are mourning the loss of a kid. I mean, you see these stories every day.
2: There were 10 firearms seized during the the arrest, right? Yeah, so you're right. They come and show their weapons as well.
1: Hmm. All right, it's 9:51, so Myrtle Beach City Council meeting today. Surfside Beach City Council also meeting. What's on their agenda that caught your attention
2: as
1: you combed through the information packet this morning?
2: Nothing major, just Strategic Payment Services will present a payment modernization plan.
1: So an outside consulting company is going to teach the city of Surfside mm-hmm. Beach how to pay a bill correctly without being scammed?
2: They've already contracted with Strategic Payment Services for some of their business management systems, they say. So they're just getting an update of, I'm sure they're getting a presentation on why they need to spend a little bit more on a payment modernization platform.
1: I wonder what that payment looks like. And I mean, how many people out there that are tuned in right now could do just what this consulting company is going to do for half the price mm-hmm. To not press send when you get an email that looks a little suspicious?
2: Isn't it ironic that you lose more than $500,000 and it costs you money to figure out what to do next?
1: I mean, no white hair in the entire town limits of Surfside Beach can figure out a way to pay a bill without being scammed. That's pretty much what I've gathered.
2: Well, they're also discussing another big bill that they will be taking on because they're going to award the contract for whoever's going to build their new courthouse and council chambers.
1: Well, let's hope that does not fall into the same category of what the Surfside Beach Pier turned into when mm-hmm. it comes to the construction of this new facility that will house all that is Surfside.
2: I would say read those bids carefully, please.
1: Do a little backdrop and background. Now, granted, putting a structure up on land, probably a little bit easier when push comes to shove than putting something up in the ocean. But having said that, we all followed the trials and tribulations of what the Surfside Beach Pier turned into years and years and years and years and years and years and years and years and years and years.
2: Is it really even done? I mean, truly?
1: It's done, but I think they're still working through the different businesses that are there. We all know. I remember they were going through like the final inspection, and the inspector red flagged like five or 50 pages worth of things that, and anything and everything from, oh, the exit sign was not installed properly for the restrooms, or the ground that allows you to go inside of outside of a restroom there. It was not even, and it did not allow the door to open smoothly.
2: I mean,
1: these are basic things like, oh, we forgot to put the outlet plate on the receptacle on the wall in the restroom. Like minor things that added up to the point of multiple delays over years on end, and the cost, of course, skyrocketing all while that was being built. So hopefully they have a better outcome here when it comes to their latest construction endeavor in the family beach. That'll be discussed today. All right, 9:54 here on Hot Talk 99.5, wrapping it up with the forecast, Leanne Graham.
2: Sunny and breezy today and tomorrow, and much more comfortable temperatures. 84 or so for the high at the beach, and upper 80s for highs further inland. We do have about a 10% chance of a hit or miss shower. I wouldn't count on it. This is going to be for today and tomorrow, the next real chance for some rain and warmer temperatures with humidity is coming by Thursday or Friday. If you go to the beach, there's a moderate risk of rip currents, so just be aware of that. That's a beach hazard statement until 8 this evening. Speaking of Surfside Beach Pier, it's 82 right now there at Cherry Grove Pier. It's 79 at 9:55. Good morning.
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1: Let's put a cherry on top of this Tuesday edition of the Hot Talk Morning Show. Good to be back with Leanne Graham and our friend DJ Slide, of course, for the Hot Talk Morning Show. Back tomorrow, of course, as we inch closer to the 9/11 remembrance on Friday, talking about some of the local events going on. I know that we've got Myrtle Beach Fire Department Captain Jonathan Evans scheduled to come in. We also, speaking of Surfside, we'll have a member of Surfside's Fire Department talking about their annual step climb that they have over there on the family beach. So we've got all that coming up ahead as we remember 25 years. Hard to believe a quarter century has passed since the September 11th attacks on 2001.
2: I hate this time of the year, Joe, because every time you turn on the news, you get to rewatch it. And it's something I'd like to forget.
1: Yeah, no doubt. And most people have forgotten, by the way, when it comes to how America was able to come together after that. Politics aside, decisions in the aftermath aside, the fact that everyone became neighbors and felt a little bit like maybe you felt like when you were growing up, where you actually talked to people, enjoyed each other's company, even though you may have been opposed to the certain things that we discuss from time to time on the political side.
2: I heard the funniest remembrance of 9/11 from one of the radio guys that I listen to overnight when I'm getting ready for work out of New York City. And he reminded everyone that it was right after 9/11 that Rudy Giuliani confessed that there really wasn't recycling.
1: Whoops.
2: And yes, they didn't have to put two cans out anymore. It's really not recycling.
1: Yeah, it's all scam, by the way. if you did not know, spoiler alert, recycling is a major scam pushed many, many moons ago by the people now that are pushing windmills, solar panels, EVs on anyone and everyone across America.
2: And they making him pay dearly for telling too much truth.
1: So we will continue tomorrow. Just Ask Cal will be in. We'll also catch up with, I said, I think folks from Harley-Davidson also going to come and talk about their 9/11 tribute ride coming up on Friday. So that's all ahead, along with the news of the day. Be safe out there. Enjoy this beautiful weather.
2: Enjoy the weather. Be safe, especially if you're getting in the water.
1: Yes. Yeah. Red flags up. Nasty rip currents out there in the ocean. Stay safe out there. Talk to you tomorrow.
8: Democrats have the advantage. I'm Dave Anthony, Fox News. In new Fox News power rankings out 8 weeks before the November elections with control of Congress on the line.
9: Democrats are closer than Republicans to gaining the House majority, but they're not there yet. 17 seats, still toss-ups. The magic number, of course, 218. We are watching some notable shifts in Ohio's House races. Republicans are more vulnerable there today, including in the 7th District near Cleveland, where a scandal involving the incumbent Congressman Max Miller is taking its toll. Missouri's 5th near Kansas City now back in Democrats' favor after a judge had blocked some new maps which would have benefited the GOP.
8: And that's Fox's Mark Meredith. It's primary day in New Hampshire where another socialist is on the ballot. Karishma Manzoor is running for Senate against Democratic Congressman Chris Pappas. On the Republican side, two former senators are squaring off, John Sununu versus Scott Brown. Canada's retaliation in a trade standoff with the U.S. took effect this morning with new tariffs on $20 billion worth of American imports. The day after President Trump added to the conflict, posting on Truth Social.
10: Canadian private jet maker Bombardier would no longer be able to sell planes in the U.S., writing in part, quote, over 50% of their revenue comes from the United States, and quote, if they want our market, they must build here and stop treating America like a piggy bank.
8: Fox's Alex Hogan. Canada and France are joining Britain, banning trade with Israeli settlements in the West Bank, where they accuse settlers of terrorism and ethnically cleansing Palestinians. It's been a stormy night in Hawaii, where it's still 4 a.m. As Hurricane Lowell passes by, Kauai's felt it the most.
11: It's left behind big pieces of asphalt. There are trees down everywhere. Boulders strewn across the roadways and parking lots.
8: Fox Weather's Mike Seidel is there.
11: The Pacific right now is kind of back to where it should be, but we had a storm surge of 3 to 4 feet, and that was forecast, and we did every bit of that.
8: America's listening to Fox News.
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5: Hi, everyone, from 48th and 6th in Midtown Manhattan, heard around the country, around the world. This is the Brian Kilmeade Show. Hope you had a fantastic holiday. We'll do a simulcast on FBN with Stuart Varney shortly. We'll talk about 9/11, 4 days away, marking 25 years since the horrendous attack. We'll also be taking your calls. It's my privilege to bring in Utah Governor Spencer Cox, author of a brand new book called Off Ramp, How to Be a Peacemaker in an Age of Contempt. And that... Well, everyone would like to know that. A lot of people haven't tried. You have tried on a regular basis. That's pretty much the label on you. You try to make things happen.
6: Well, thank you, Brian. It's great to be with you, man. This is fun. It's great to be in studio with you. Look, I don't get it right all the time. And politics is built that way. Like, every incentive is lined up right now not to try to work together, not to try to solve problems. But I really believe that Americans right now want people to get stuff done. That's what they care about. They're frustrated.
5: Right.
6: We see this going back and forth, right? They're tired of one party, so they try the other party, and we're not getting stuff done. We're not working together. Now, I want to be very clear. Working together does not mean that you have to compromise your principles. I think we should disagree. I think we should debate strongly, but we definitely shouldn't shoot each other. And that's one of the things that worries me, is the rise in political violence.
5: Because this is almost a full year since Charlie Kirk's assassination, and it happened in Utah with you as governor. How did you get word of it?
6: So, it was a normal day.
5: And this is in your book.
6: He was coming out. I knew he was coming. He was actually coming out twice. He was speaking at UVU that day. And then the next week he was speaking at Utah State University, which is my alma mater. So I was kind of focused on that one because I knew he was speaking there. And so I had forgotten he was at UVU that day. Normal day, I'm having lunch with my staff when my assistant comes in, and she had a look on her face that I'd never seen before. And governors, we know bad things are going to happen. It's just a matter of time. But I didn't know what this one was. I walked out. I was told that Charlie Kirk had been shot. I was actually told that two people had been shot. You get bad information so early. And my first thought was, this can't be true. Not here. This can't be real. I'm sure it's bad information. And immediately that video started going viral. And then, of course, that's when you knew, like,
5: you said within 30 seconds, you got a call from the Secretary of State, Marco Rubio, who's a friend of yours.
6: That's correct. Yes.
5: 30 seconds. You're thinking to yourself, how did he know?
6: Yeah. Yeah. Well, again, word spread so quickly. This was all being live streamed. So people were literally watching it when it happened. He's at the White House at this time. The president says, hey, call the governor. A president called me a little bit later, but it was Secretary Rubio. And it's not just, hey, you've had this awful tragedy, the highest profile assassination in, 50 years in your state, but he's a close personal friend of these guys, right? So it's so much more than that. And now you're trying to get the right information, and there's a whole bunch of information coming in, but you don't know what's true, what's not true, what's
5: but you
6: real.
5: Thought he was going to survive for a while. You were getting some positive reports that he would be able to survive. They certainly got medical attention quick.
6: The very first report was that he was in stable condition. Now, my first question was, all right, where did we get that report? And I realized it was like fourth hand. And so immediately we sent

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0: Welcome back in, Clay and Buck. Appreciate all of you hanging out with us. We're going to head out to Western Montana here momentarily at the bottom of the hour. A lot of different major House battlegrounds. I saw Fox News had an analysis of the battlegrounds out there and said, Buck, there's only 17 districts that are actually up for grabs in the wake of all the redistricting that has taken place. And so who controls the House is actually going to come down to a fine line there. The number of Republican seats is going to be close to the majority. The number of Democrat seats is going to be close to the majority. And one of the real battleground states that is out there is the Western Montana district that is right now represented by a Republican. Aaron Flint is the Republican nominee. I believe the current congressperson in that district is stepping down. And so Jim Jordan, our good buddy, said, hey, I'd like for you guys to talk with Aaron Flint, let him tell you about the race that he is running in Western Montana. And it's one of those 17 or so districts that could go potentially either way. Democrats spending a lot of money there. And so we're going to head to Western Montana here in a moment and have that conversation with Aaron Flint. Also, Isabel Brown, who does really good work reaching out to Gen Z, she is going to be in studio with me here in D.C. At 2:30, so about an hour from now, to talk about many different issues under the sun, including the Lindsey Clancy case, Buck.
1: Oh, that's going to be interesting. And we have some callers on that, by the way. Stay on hold with us because we have our guest running for Congress coming up in a moment, but we'll take your Lindsey Clancy analysis calls coming up in a moment. 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
4: 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I'm Therese Crowley. At the White House Ellipse, President Trump honors 9/11 first responders and the 16,000-pound steel beam from the fallen World Trade Center South Tower. FDNY Captain Gerald Chaparro.
5: Everybody has a 9/11 story.
6: Yeah.
5: So when we bring them up on the steel, they lay their hands on it. They tell us their story. A lot of people weep and cry. It's an amazing and emotional time. It really is. And for us to do it, it's a blessing.
6: Yeah.
5: Because our mantra, never forget and always remember.
4: As New York Mayor Mamdani unseals city records on toxic air after 9/11, Canada retaliates with new U.S. tariffs and plane bill Bombardier threatens the thousands of U.S. jobs at risk if President Trump bans the U.S. sale of its jets. A small Piper plane vanished off the Bahamas bound for Miami. Now a family search finds the bodies of the Florida couple and their adult grandkids. 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
0: Welcome back in, Clay and Buck. We are rolling through hour number two of the program. I am in Washington, D.C., where there is a 25th anniversary 9/11 event planned not only today at the White House, but also this evening. Buck is continuing to be all over the place, as well as we're traveling on behalf of the entirety of the program. And we head all the way out to Western Montana now, where a major battleground district is up for grabs. Aaron Flint is the Republican running in Western Montana. Aaron, we appreciate you coming on. Our good friend Jim Jordan said you are a fantastic candidate. I know that he has been helping you to raise money. Tell us where your district is, what we should know. And I know a lot of your constituents are listening, but for people who may not know your name, tell them what district this is, what they need to know, and why it's a battleground.
15: Well, first off, an honor to be on with both of you guys. I did a statewide radio show. I was on from 6 a.m. to 10 a.m. Right here on these very radio stations that are catching the Clay and Buck Show right now. 1450 KMMS Bozeman, 1370 KXTL Butte, and then up to 880 KJJR here in Kalispell. So great to be with you guys here this morning. I'm running for Montana's first congressional district. I'm so glad you guys get it. This is a battleground seat here. Both Republicans and Democrats are targeting this seat right here. Could be the seat that determines control of the U.S. House of Representatives. And I'm running against a far left AOC endorsed lobbyist from Portland. So we got to keep the crazy out of Montana. We got to stop Western Montana from turning into Portland. So I'm so grateful that you guys are featuring this race here in Western Montana.
0: Okay, what is going to decide this race in your mind? We know that Montana is overwhelmingly Trump district and Trump state, but your district has a lot of transplants in it. There is cautious optimism on the Democrat side that there have been enough blue staters that have moved into this district, as you just mentioned, Bozeman in particular, that might be able to help them put it in play. What should Montanans know about this district, and what do you think is going to decide the race?
15: Well, I think, look, you're in Washington, D.C. right now. 25 years ago, I was in Washington, D.C. I was a student at Howard University by chance, started working for a senator from Montana. And I was there when our country was attacked on 9/11. 4 months later, I came back to Montana and now, served in Iraq, Afghanistan, retired lieutenant colonel. And then every day behind that microphone, I got to fight for working Montanans back here. What I think this race is going to come down to, as long as we get the resources, we're going to tell the truth about them. They're going to lie about us. But I think we get the resources. I think folks here in Montana are going to say, hey, this is a fifth generation Montanan, retired lieutenant colonel, combat veteran who's gone to bat for Montana. On the flip side, my opponent is a far left lobbyist, LGBTQ lobbyist from Portland, who literally lobbied for all the craziest of the crazy stuff. Sanctuary cities for illegal aliens, men and girls bathrooms, men and girls sports. He lobbied for an outfit that wants to defund the police. And especially something that's hitting our folks here in Montana right now, he lobbied for higher property taxes. And whereas I'm a guy, I support no tax on tips. I've called for no tax on Social Security nearly a decade while I've been on the radio here in Montana. So there's a clear contrast. I think as long as we get the resources, we can put this thing away.
1: It's good to have you on, Aaron. Thanks for being here with us. And this is, I know, an important seat. It's going to be tightly fought contest. How can you bring us up to speed here, if you would, on what you're hearing and how it's being explained to you or brought up to you when you're going out to meet prospective voters, the cost of living issue, which we're almost getting tired of saying it here because we have to talk about it so much, but the economy as it affects people for Montanans, how is that looking right now, and how would you want to play a constructive role in helping people so that they can have their piece of the American dream when you get to Congress?
15: Yeah, that's right. That's why I think our message is resonating so much here, because we're focused on making the Montana dream affordable again. Buck referenced it there just a couple of minutes ago, because you had all of these folks in the cow states, California, Oregon, and Washington. They were fleeing the tyranny and the craziness from the West Coast. And so they came to states like Montana. And so that, increased housing prices. It was good for our economy, but it also was bad in the sense that it raised housing prices. And so everyday Montanans like us are feeling like we're working harder than ever before, and yet we're either barely getting ahead or we're falling behind. So that's why I think our message of making the Montana dream affordable again is resonating with everyday folks. What does that mean? It means trades and trades education. It means making a high school degree mean something again. And it means fixing our forests and making our timber industry great again. And then, of course, mining and manufacturing in America. And that's how we're going to make the Montana dream affordable again.
0: For the people out there, I love that you did 4 hours a day of radio, because Buck and I are impressed with anybody that can do live radio as many hours as that is. You have to be good on your feet. One of the biggest challenges, though, is just making people aware of the stakes and also getting some of those Trump voters who may not be traditional voters when Trump is not on the ballot to get out and vote, and also to deal with the fact, and I know this is a huge part of discussion inside of your state, that there's a lot of apprehension. You said you're a fifth generation Montanan. With the number of people that are moving in from California, from Oregon, from states that traditionally vote blue, and what that might mean for Montana going forward. Can you discuss the non-traditional voter and why you need those people to show up? Because there's a lot of left-wingers that are now moving into Montana, in particular into Montana 1, that are trying to take back this district or take this district from Republican hands.
15: Well, you guys get it. You know how you'll have that one caller that calls into your radio show And it's the funniest line of the week. And that one caller is what you remember. I was doing a meet and greet at the Montana Knife Company, a great facility in Missoula, Montana. And I said that line that I used earlier about, we got to keep the crazy out of Montana. We got to keep Western Montana from turning into Portland. There was a young lady there who had moved from Portland. And she said, you know, she sometimes leans a little left on some issues, a little right on some other issues. But she said, when you said that line about keeping Western Montana from turning into Portland, it really resonated with her, because she said she had to get out of there. You know, the far left has just destroyed Portland. And she said, even her gay friends are leaving Portland because it's getting so bad in Portland right now. So I got a kick out of that line. But on a serious note, we'll see. I think we'll find out this November, you know, what's been happening with our demographics, because I tell you what, I've met so many great Americans out there that, you know, when all the tyranny was happening in these recent years in places like California, my family homesteaded here. We go back several generations. So obviously I care deeply about this land. I've fought for this country. I've fought for this land. But I tell you what, there's some folks that are new here to Montana that they hooked up their campers to their pickup and they traveled the West. And when they landed here, they said, this is it. This is where we're going to raise our families in faith and in freedom, kind of like the pioneers of old. And so we just need every single one of those folks. Look, this race is incredibly important, not just to the future of the country. We put aside the fact that this race could determine control of the U.S. House of Representatives. I care deeply about the future of this great state of Montana. And if a far left AOC endorsed socialist, a Mamdani of Montana, were to win in Montana, what would that mean for the future of Montana? Heck, what would that mean for the future of the United States of America remaining a free republic? These are the people who made everything so unaffordable in the first place. When you think about it, the massive government spending and the inflationary policies. And so, and then to our national audience right now, look, it's crazy when the Mamdani socialists and the AOC folks win in a place like New York City. But if we allow them to win in a place like Montana, if we allow them, the far left, to win in a state like Montana, in the heartland, what do you think that's going to mean for the future of America?
1: You have a lot of independence, as I understand it, in your state, right? Something you and Clay and I have been looking at here as we're having this discussion. I mean, we can pull up the data. So you have a lot of people who are up for grabs. Is the messaging to them, well, you tell me, actually. What do you tell somebody who is, because on the one hand, you got to get Republicans in your district to come out and vote. That's obviously a key part, meaning the turnout piece of the equation. This is what everyone's going to be talking about, at least in part, going into this election. But then there's also the persuadables. Your message of, you don't want the far left there, okay. What do you want to do for people when you get to Congress? What do you say to the persuadables about action you want to take?
15: No, you're exactly right. Yeah. So yesterday, Labor Day, I'm at the Labor Day Union picnic in Butte, America. For those that don't know Butte, America, Butte is the Irish Catholic Union Democrat stronghold, but I'm getting union support, great union support. Picked up the Carpenters Union endorsement. We even had leaders, incredible leaders from the Iron Workers Union on hand for that endorsement as well. And I think what you're seeing is, I think the everyday blue collar working trades union folks, and even non-union blue collar folks, they've just had enough of their jobs being shut down. And you think about it, you know, my opponent is this far left lobbyist who fought to get men and girls bathrooms. Find me a hardworking blue collar union guy that supports that type of BS, right? And then on top of that, they flooded this country with illegal aliens to undermine their wages and to take away their jobs. On the flip side, look, Senator Tim Sheehy, he's a Navy SEAL veteran. I served in the Army, got to spend a few years in Army Special Operations. Tim Sheehy is showing that even as the FNG, shall we say, the new guy, to use a military acronym, he's shown that a Montana Republican can even work with California Democrats. Sounds crazy, but a Montana Republican can work with California Democrats to try to fix our forests and to finally start cleaning up our forests and revitalize our timber industry. And I think we can capitalize on those types of efforts, regardless of which party is in power. There's going to be close margins. So we've got to work together to deliver for the American people. I think we can do it on trades and trades education. I think we can also ban congressional stock trading. I'm hearing that from friends on both sides of the aisle, that we have got to crack down on congressional stock trading. We need to pass a balanced budget amendment. And if they can't balance the budget, then they shouldn't get paid. But I think there's a few deliverables where we're showing that even an FNG like Navy SEAL veteran Tim Sheehy can get back there and get some stuff done and work with the other side without compromising your principles.
0: If people want to help, Montana won. We need you guys to get out and vote. What do they need to do? What should they know? What can you ask of them?
15: Hey, I'll tell you what, go to flintformontana.com right now. Donate what you can to the campaign, whether it's $5 or whether you can do a lot more. We are also running our own ground campaign. We're not waiting for somebody else to get the job done. We're running our own door-to-door, door-knocking ground campaign operation this fall. So if you're able to donate to that effort, I'll tell you what, it's a ton of fun watching these young people get out there and get these folks out to vote and tell them who the real Montana AF America First freedom fighter is. By the way, if you go to our flintformontana.com website, Clay and Buck, I need to get you guys a Montana AF t-shirt. It stands for my name, Aaron Flint, stands for America First, and apparently the kids think it stands for something else as well.
0: I've got an idea, but I think we would get in trouble if I said what it might also stand for under FCC violations, as you well know, because you did 4 hours a day for a long time in Montana. Get out and vote for him. He's Montana AF Aaron Flint. We appreciate it. Let us know how we can help, and good luck out there on the trail.
15: Thanks, Jance. Greatly appreciate it. God bless.
1: Thank you.
0: That's Aaron Flint in Montana 1, one of the battleground states that will decide who controls the Congress come November. When severe weather hits, power grid goes down. What's one of the first things to fail? 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
1: All right, welcome back in here to Clay and Buck. We have lit lines. Let's get to them. No surprise. I think everybody wants to talk Lindsey Clancy, Clay. So we'll do that. David in Tennessee, what have you got for us, David?
26: Hey, greetings from Music City and the home of Volunteer State. Hey, I was talking to my daughter last night, and she's been on some podcasts. She's more of the younger generation, but is feeling that the husband has done it. There's not much emotion shown when he's on.
0: Yeah, this is 100% not true. I appreciate the fact that your daughter has tried to argue it. It's 100 billion.
1: He's coming to us for. He's not saying that she's right. He's coming to us to just for some sanity here. So he's
0: okay. Sorry. So what? So what did you tell her?
26: I said. Well, what? I mean, why? It's like you were saying earlier, Clay, is her attorney would be disbarred if he had not explored that possibility thoroughly and done the research. So, but she's like, oh, no, you know, it's definitely a possibility. He's no emotion. Yeah. She doesn't remember a thing. She's just believing him because, oh, you did it. And you said, Clay, earlier last week, I think, she showed no, I mean, how can you sit there and strangle your children for 3 or 4 minutes and not.
0: Oh, it's evil.
26: Be up.
0: And then, again, I do think, thank you for the call, and I want to hammer this home because I'm sure that many of you out there, Buck, you and I have talked about the fact that people have come to us that we know and trust and are otherwise reasonable, rational humans saying the husband did it. The attorneys would all be disbarred. The prosecutors would all be disbarred. The police who investigated this case would all be sued into the high heavens. It is a 0% chance that the husband was involved in any way in these murders. So I'm just telling you as a lawyer, anyone who is arguing this has had no experience whatsoever ever in the criminal justice system or in any investigation of a severe crime in their entire lives. And they are not just wrong. They are 100 billion percent wrong. So this is important. You clip this, you share it with them. They're wrong. And I understand the desire, Buck, out there, particularly in a conspiratorial era, to convince yourself that there is something that is more significant here at play. There isn't. I would also point this out, and I think this is really important. She managed to kill all three of her kids and not herself. I am telling you, she did not want to kill herself. Buck, it is not that hard to kill yourself. I hate to say it. It's not. If you went through the trouble of strangling all three of your kids to the point where they were all dead, she has the wherewithal to kill herself in a way that is certain, and she didn't do it. I would submit that's intentional. All of this was about coming up with an excuse. for why she wasn't responsible. Even these, like, supposedly, did you see the pictures of her, like, cuts?
13: Speaking truth and having fun. Clay Travis and Buck Sexton.
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9: Weeks left to the midterm elections. I'm Lisa Brady, Fox News.
10: We have some very real threats right now. We have people that want to go a different way. They want to go a communistic way. Well, that's not going to work. Number one, we're not going to let it happen, but that's not going to work.
9: President Trump criticizing Democratic socialists who've had some key primary wins around the country. In the new Fox News power rankings, Democrats in general are still favored to retake the House in November, though 17 races are considered toss-ups. And while the president's approval ratings are underwater on cost of living and inflation, polls also find lack of enthusiasm for Democratic alternatives. Voters in New Hampshire choosing candidates today for Congress, governor, and the state legislature, with a lot of focus on the race to replace retiring Senator Jeanne Shaheen. Crowded primaries include former U.S. Senators Scott Brown and John Sununu for Republicans, while Democratic Congressman Chris Pappas faces socialist Karishma Manzur. President Trump paying tribute to the heroes of 9/11 ahead of Friday's anniversary.
27: With a 21-foot steel beam recovered from the World Trade Center on display near the White House, President Trump honored first responders who rushed to the Twin Towers 25 years ago this week.
10: They were running up those stairs and they knew what was going to happen. There wasn't one of them that thought otherwise. The bravery is You're really incredible.
27: Tunnel to Towers has displayed the beam on a cross-country tour this year, ending later this week in New York City.
9: Fox's Jared Halpern at the White House. The president also posthumously awarding the Medal of Freedom to volunteer firefighter Wells Crowther, credited with saving at least 18 lives before he was killed when the South Tower fell. More than 600 flights canceled after a technical issue in Britain's air traffic control system, causing flight disruptions across the UK. Officials say an issue was found in a flight processing system, which is beginning to recover after a fix by engineers. 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

0: plan. It's a strategy so that everything that I know, I'm conveying to you and putting in your memory banks so that you can regurgitate it at will and repeat it to your friends, family, coworkers, neighbors, anyone else you run into in life. So when I tell you that the DSA has been 219 of these lunatics, these radicals that have been elected since 2019, there's more than 40 more of them on the ballot this year in very high-ranking positions, and it is frightening what they are stating their positions are. Now, there's another group of Democrats that will go along with it, and they'll keep their mouths shut, and they'll just, you know, go along with the new AOC Bernie Sanders strategy, which is, oh, no, we don't really believe that. That was woke 1.0 crazy. Well, you admitting that by saying woke 1.0 crazy that you are advocating for, that you are crazy? But they'll eliminate the Senate, your ability to pick a president, James Clyburn joining the chorus of radicals and saying they'd pack the courts. He's a very powerful congressman from South Carolina. If it wasn't for James Clyburn, Joe Biden would not have been the nominee in 2020. Let's put it that way. They want to abolish borders, amnesty for illegals, abolish ICE, end all deportation, defund our Department of War, which is insane considering evil exists in this world, eliminate cash bail, abolish prisons and police. What else do they want to? And then, of course, public ownership of most corporations. And then the cradle to grave, womb to the tomb. Okay, that's on the ballot in 56 days. Hannity, you repeated yourself. Okay, do you have it in your... If everyone tells me, Linda, if you take calls and somebody can repeat the list perfectly, maybe I'll just stop saying it. But we just one day, you remember the day, Linda, when I put you on the air because you were mad at me for repeating the word monoclonal antibodies. And all I said is, you might want to ask your doctor. I don't give medical advice. I'm not a freaking doctor. But I would say, ask your friends. If, you know, if you get COVID, you might want to ask your doctor if monoclonal antibodies would work for you. In my free state of Florida at the time, and they were giving them away for free, absolutely for free. Linda, you want to remind people what our little, you were annoyed with me, true or false? You're often annoyed.
1: I was annoyed
0: with
1: you, yes. Often, yes.
0: Okay, you were annoyed with me because you thought I kept repeating myself, correct or no?
1: On that particular issue, yes.
0: Okay. And then what did we do? We did a little experiment, didn't we?
1: We did.
0: I can do the experiment right now. We have random callers on the air. If you want to put them on, 800-941-CHART. I'll put them on. I'll prove this to you, too.
1: You don't need to prove this one. I doubt anybody even knows what the DSA truly stands for, because most people don't even know who's running because they're sick of everything. That's what I think.
0: Okay. So my point is, when you send that, we had a full bank of calls. I was about to go to my calls, and I went to every caller, one after another, after another, after another, and I asked them, what is my advice if you get, if you have a positive test for COVID, what is the one thing I suggest you may want to ask your doctor? How many of all the people that we went to on the phone lines, how many got it right, Linda?
1: A half of one person. I don't know if that counts, but he did get the first half of the expression. He was like mono something. Exactly. Exactly.
0: Okay. So nobody got the answer is my point, correct?
1: That's
0: and you
1: correct.
0: Were frustrated. And I don't blame people that are regular listeners if they get frustrated. However, more than anyone else, regular listeners are the ones I'm going to count on the most to tell their friends, family, neighbors, you know, co-workers and strangers about what's at stake in this election. You know, and the idea that I think that I might be able to convince people to memorize all of President Trump's accomplishments, I don't think so. I mean, I think most people would probably be able to point out that not a single illegal has been released into the country since he got back into office. I don't think most people know that the administration stopped more than 10,000 individuals with narco-terrorism ties from entering the country. They arrested more than 10,000 gang members in the country. That the president signed the Halt Fentanyl Act, which has been able to, and designated Trende Aragua, MS-13, and other Latin American cartels as terrorist organizations. I doubt people can quote the U.S. murder rate in 2025. Last year, his first year back in office, hit the lowest level in 125 years. I doubt most of you can repeat that. So forgive me for being repetitive. Forgive me. And I beg your indulgence. And I'm not saying that sarcastically. This is what will happen. If you're going to defund, dismantle, and no bail law this country and open the borders again, I don't know if we're going to be able to recover. And by the way, violent crime is down even more in 2026. I mean, with violent crime down 10.6%. All right, the murder rate, lowest level last year in 125 years. And now year two of Trump being back in office, it's down another 23% this year. Cash Patel deserves a lot of that credit, too. Rape's down 18% from last year as well. I mean, again, we have 9 of the 10 most wanted fugitives of the FBI that have been captured. How many Americans actually know that? I know that they hate Donald Trump, and he put out a bunch of memes this weekend. But do they know what is important? I know they know the Lindsey Clancy, you know, hung jury decision. I know people have been protesting it. Do you know that we've had the best recruitment in our military in 15 years, up 103% since Trump got back in office? That the Pentagon purged DEI standards for hiring and promotion? I mean, do most Americans understand how deep and profound preventing Iran from ever getting a nuclear weapon has been for this country? Do you know that the U.S. achieved record domestic oil and gas production last year, and we're going to hit a new high this year, and that the president opened hundreds of millions of acres for oil and gas and coal production? By the way, Dan Sullivan, the real Dan Sullivan in Alaska that's running for Senate for re-election, will join us later. I mean, could you imagine? This is how desperate and dirty the Democrats play. They'll put on a fake Dan Sullivan. They know the guy has no chance of winning. They're just hoping people get mixed up at the ballot. And they'll put on another Dan Sullivan. You know, the president ending transgender mutilation. It's now the policy of the U.S. government that we have two sexes, male and female. That's going to shock six-gender Tallarico. President banned funding, sponsorship, promotion of surgical mutilation for minors. Oh, I think that's a pretty good thing. The president protecting young women and the demeaning practice of forcing women to compete against biological men in sports. The president's done more deregulation than any president in history, period, full stop. And the president also gave us the largest tax cut in history. And by the way, this went for, you know, lower middle class Americans, that we have $11 trillion in committed investment money, that the president negotiated most favored nation pricing agreements with all 17 of the world's largest drug makers, that the president is bringing in-house back to America semiconductor chip production, pharmaceutical production, automobile production, no tax on tips, overtime, Social Security. Democrats voted against all of it. If you don't think elections matter, then I don't know what to tell you. I don't. I've been thinking and thinking and racking my brain trying to figure out, you know, what is a better way to communicate this. And just telling you straight up the truth just comes out ahead every time. And telling you what's at stake. We have 9 competitive Senate races. I can tell you where they are. But everybody listening to this program has a congressman or a congresswoman that's a Republican that you can vote for. And maintaining control of the House, we will shock the world in 56 days, or you're going to be miserable in 56 days. There's not any other way to put it. It's one or the other. You know, you got Michigan, you got Iowa, you got Alaska, you got Ohio, you got New Hampshire, you got Texas, you got Maine, you got Georgia, you got North Carolina. All of these races matter. All of them. I don't know. Did I do a better job, Linda? No.
1: I give you an A++, boss. You happy?
0: All right. Now, but you learned something in that monoclonal antibody thing, correct?
1: Yeah, I don't think you owe an explanation to anybody. I think you do what you do, and we pray God we win, because if the DSA wins, the country goes to you know what?
0: Adam Schiff.
1: There you go.
0: That's it. There you go. Listen, everybody needs a safety security plan. You need it for you. You need it for your family. But in cases that take place, well, lethal force is needed in about 0.1% of the time. What do you do in other cases when you need to protect your family from other danger? Well, that's where non-lethal technology comes in. 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
14: Fox News, I'm Paul Stevens. Some New York City officials and 9/11 remembrance families don't want Mayor Zoran Mamdani at any ceremonies this week.
15: He does not care about 9/11 or the tragedies that took place because he surrounds himself with people who believe that America deserved what it got. And he does not disavow them.
14: Republican City Councilwoman Joanna Arriola. An update on a deadly cargo plane crash Sunday in Florida.
16: We're also aware of the impact this incident has had on operations at Miami International Airport, including delayed or canceled flights. We encourage travelers to check directly with their airline before headed to the airport and plan accordingly.
14: Miami-Dade County Sheriff Rosie Cordero Stutz. 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
17: 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Watch out for slight volume on 501 near CCU due to construction.
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0: All right, 25 till the top of the hour, 800-941-SEAN, our number. 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And that would be Pure Talk. There's just so much to get to. In terms of what is at stake in the election, I mean, I really can't believe it. Summer is now in the rearview mirror. Election season officially begins yesterday, Labor Day. You got 56 days till Election Day. And historical trends show that the party in power tends to lose seats. Okay, and by the way, there's a big lie being peddled by the media. I didn't finish my thought about the Dallas midterm convention. And, well, they only have 100 Republicans that are going. They don't want to go because Donald Trump's going to be there. That's not it. They weren't invited. They're inviting people in the most competitive races to, and some of the Republican stars and some of the leadership. That's pretty much it. And they want to give a platform to people that need it the most and help to people that need it the most. It's really that simple. And, you know, we already know what they are. I've gone through it over and over again. Both the president, I think the president's speaking both nights. I know that Vice President Vance will join us tomorrow night after the president speaks, and we'll have full coverage of that. But there's a lot at stake here. I mean, El Sayed actually said, I had one political philosophy. It would be that I want us to build what we would build if we took seriously the idea that all of our kids were all of our kids. And I'm thinking, I don't want that guy raising my child. I don't want Pocahontas raising my child. Bernie Sanders, AOC, any squad member, six gender Tello Rico. You know, I mean, think of what he's saying here. It's like it takes a village on steroids when he says that. It's insane. Socialist gathering in Chicago this weekend, trying to, you know, struggle and strategize. You know, how do they control an uncontrollable wing that is in full control? I know it's a mouthful, but it's true. So they have these coffees with comrade meetings, and, you know, they're trying to use the appeal that everything is free. All your anxiety in life will be taken away from you. But on top of that, there's something called freedom that will be eliminated in the process. It's crazy. By the way, now we have this issue of Zoran, Marxist, Kami Mamdani, and we'll hit it later. Friday is the 25th anniversary of 9/11/01. I think all of you listening to this show, if you were alive, you remember where you were, when you heard, what had happened, and you were glued to your TV in horror. Because that's what was the worst attack on the homeland in the history of our country. But then you have people that will tell you that radical Islamists are not a threat to us, and they feel sorry for us if we think so. Then of course, why did President Trump, you know, do what every other president before him said ought to be done, and that's make sure that Iran never gets a nuclear weapon. How dare him? And then Zoran, Marxist, Kami Mamdani, you know, even though nobody wants him to attend, over 100,000 people signed a petition, and you even have city council people saying don't go. Anyway, he's going to release documents on 9/11 health impacts before the 25th anniversary. We've been chronicling that forever, to be very blunt. One other El Sayed note, he condemned the U.S. response to 9/11. It, quote, scarred millions. This is in a resurfaced podcast comment that he made. It's pretty unbelievable. And I don't know. The world's gone crazy. Oh, Linda, did I not make the prediction on this program? Did I not make the prediction that the Lindsey Clancy defense would become mainstream? And it would happen in short order. We mentioned a couple of cases last week. I think I mentioned that. Well, now we have a case that proves my point. Lawyers for a mom that hung her 2-year-old son is claiming she was suffering from a Clancy-style psychotic episode. And it's the beginning of the end. And you know, now the Menendez brothers now have a good shot at getting out. But I digress a little bit here, so forgive me. So we're watching all of this. Coffee with comrades. Linda, I think you ought to go to one of those meetings when you visit New York from your Commonwealth of Pennsylvania.
1: Do you think I'm sure I'll blend in that. I'm sure that's my calling.
0: I think you'll blend. I think you'll fit right in. By the way, did you see that?
1: I wouldn't
0: American
1: mind
0: Airlines?
1: Going in and being disruptor, not for nothing.
0: You see the viral video of this guy being subdued in an American Airlines? They took duct tape and they tied him to his seat.
1: I see that with duct tape, and he had a lot of duct tape. I'm curious why he had so much duct tape on him. That also worries me.
0: Well, he had duct tape on him because he was interrupting the flight. Just a little info, but perhaps
1: creepy.
0: You didn't have. We have news and information you won't get from the, you know, abusively dishonest, corrupt, mainstream legacy media mob. You just won't get it. Donald Trump, you know, one of the things that frustrates me, you know, the Pentagon was hit, a field in Pennsylvania, a plane went down there, the Twin Towers went down. President Trump was at ground zero the days after 9/11 and helping out. But he can't be in every location at one time. And this year he decided to go to the Pentagon and he's being criticized for it. There's nothing this man, if he cured cancer, he would be criticized. Dog bites, bee stings, feelings, blame him. He did honor a 9/11 hero with the Presidential Medal of Freedom, which I thought was really good. And it happens to be a friend of ours. Anyway, he made his remarks. Now that it's the 25th anniversary week of 9/11, and he honored the victims and first responders of September 11th, and he made remarks at the White House with Frank Siller, our friend, and 9/11 first responders as part of a 21-foot steel beam. We've been telling you about this, steel across America, traveling more than 10,500 miles across the country leading up to 9/11. When we see this steel, he said, we are reminded that no matter what threat or challenge comes our way, America will fight, America will endure, America will prevail. Nothing can keep our country down, and our country is stronger today than ever before. We are a strong country, but all of that is hanging in the balance in 56 days, as far as I'm concerned. If you think I'm overreacting, call me and tell me why, because I want to hear from you. The president now saying that he will take the final 30 days leading into this election, maybe 35 stops. He says it's all about 35 races, pretty much what we're saying. In the 9 Senate races, but there is probably 25 House races. All depends on how you count them. Anywhere between 25 and 30. The IRS would like to cancel the tax-exempt status of private schools that discriminate by race using affirmative action. Let me ask you, whatever happened to the notion of the idea that we would be a colorblind society? Well, that's right. Joe Biden partnered with the former Klansman, Robert Byrd, to stop the integration of public schools. There's a phenomenon happening in our economy that I want to point out that we've been way ahead of the curve of. And I've been reading all these articles about the next generation of millionaires are going to be tradespeople, especially in the era of AI. And I've been trying to convey another sense of urgency, and that relates to artificial intelligence. There, do I think there'll be a net job gain in the end when all the dust settles? I do, but it's too difficult for me to predict. I don't know. I'm not as great an expert. However, I'm urging all of you in this audience to be lifelong learners. And if you've not embraced artificial intelligence, please do it. I don't care if you like, I like Grok, or if you like ChatGPT, whatever you like, it doesn't matter. But become familiar with it, and if you're a student, you ought to be learning it. This is another failure of our public schools. You know, they'll put feminine hygiene products in grammar school boys' bathrooms like Tampon Tim wants to do. And, you know, you can identify as any sex you want in grade school. But God forbid we teach them reading, writing, math, science, history, computers, and now I'd add to that artificial intelligence. But this was in the Wall Street Journal, and non-college graduates are experiencing the best job market they've had in more than two decades. Younger workers, not college graduates, seeing one of the lowest unemployment rates in recent history. That means a strong job market for those 22 to 34 years of age without diplomas, from a higher educational institution. I can tell you, at least down here in Florida, and I know it's the case in New York, try and hire somebody to do some plumbing or electrical work at your house. Try and find a handyman and see how much you're going to pay them an hour. And I'm not saying they're not worth every penny. They are. And by the way, this was really good news today also. The official jobs report showed a stellar 162,000 jobs added last month. More than four times what was being predicted. It's always more than expected, always more than predicted. Non-farm payrolls rose a seasonally adjusted 162,000 for the month. Unemployment remained steady at 4%. But, I mean, good for people. I mean, I'm not even sure, if we're going to be blunt, what are kids really learning in college? What, are they learning things that will have a practical application in their life? Because I don't think so. By the way, since Donald Trump's been president, put this on the add to success list. He has cut down illegal immigrant population by 2.3 million between those deported and those that were incentivized to self-deport. But some people didn't like the idea. They didn't like the idea of that. I'm not really sure why, because I like the idea of it. And let me get to the Democratic Socialist for a minute. Now, James Clyburn, well, actually, I've met him. I get along with him. I respect him in as much as he's a very powerful Democrat from South Carolina. Joe Biden never would have won that primary in 2020 without James Clyburn. Period, full stop on that. But now he is even saying, as a senior advisor to House Democratic leaders, that they will try to pack the courts. He said Democrats will try to add Supreme Court justices if they take control of Congress. I hope you're paying attention. I really do. I hope you're paying attention. By the way, you know these former Obama aides? What is the podcast called? Pod Save America or something like that? Yeah. Anyway, so one of these guys, Tommy Vitor, or I don't know. I have no idea what these people's names are. I don't know. You know. Anyway, he says, Iran's doing a pretty good job. I think the answer is no, another one said. And he kept his apparent comedy routine by going, heart disease always got a shot. They're talking about Trump dying here. At least that's the way it was portrayed. Father Time will get there. He, quote, jokes about dying. If I made the same joke about Obama, Linda, how do you think that would go over? I don't think it would go over very well.
1: Not well at all.
0: Yeah. You know, and Hunter Biden launches this meme coin as an ode to his infamous laptop. Did you see that? I mean, on that laptop are naked pictures of this guy with a gun in his hand and a crack pipe in his mouth. And I'm like, and he's with girls. I don't know. I guess they're all his girlfriend. I have no idea. And now he's so emboldened, I guess, now that he has his little pardon that he can do whatever he wants. Okay, I'm fine with that. Rudy Giuliani, by the way, spoke out against Mamdani's going to the 9/11 memorial. He's going. Mamdani gave a 9/11 souvenir pen to his chief legal counsel, who, by the way, represented the brother-in-law of one of the 9/11 hijackers. I'm sure it's just a mere coincidence, right, Linda? Hate crime 100%. Surging in New York City. Over half targeting Jewish Americans. Is there a correlation? I'll let you decide that. But I don't like it. There's too much anti-Semitism. On the midterm front, new Harvard-Harris poll. Now, I don't even think I'm going to really mention polls from now to the election day. I just don't. I don't see the point of it. Because they've been so bad for so long, and especially this election season, and all the mainstream pollsters can't poll Donald Trump. And it looks like if the president's going to do 30, 35 stops between now and election day, that means he's kind of putting himself on the ballot. And he does have a pretty good track record. I would imagine it's going to be something to the effect of win one more for the Gipper, win it for the country. Save America, you know, podcast, you know, pod save America, you know, save us from the Democratic Socialist. One DSA House candidate caught deleting numerous posts, cheering open borders, backing defunding the police, and calling on older Democrats to hurry up and die. Well, this guy sounds like a real winner. He sounds like he can be a real front runner and leader. This one's out of Michigan, congressional candidate William Lawrence. I'm just not sure with this. I cannot tell you 56 days out how this is going to all end up. I wish I could. I wish I had a crystal ball. I can't. I can tell you that you can impact every one of you, the outcome. Let me put it this way. Collectively in this audience, you know, 750 plus radio stations strong and podcasted and Sirius XM, all this content can be shared with your friends, your family, your neighbors, your coworkers, and anyone else you run into. 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I can't tell you that. All right, 800-941-SHAWN is our number if you want to be a part of the program. Quick break, right back. We'll continue.
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8: 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I'm not suggesting that we make trivial people's pain and suffering, or even our own. 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And if we will just keep our eyes on Jesus, we'll eventually be able to do that.
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11: Strikes again. Lisa Brady, Fox News. Just getting word of new U.S. attacks targeting Iranian oil tankers with airstrikes in two areas, including Karg Island.
19: Karg Island is the epicenter of Iranians' oil industry. That's where they store their oil. Those tanks are getting more full. They're running out of ships to put the oil on, so this really would squeeze their economy even more.
11: Fox Business's Lauren Simonetti. Earlier, the U.S. also announcing sanctions on Iran's airline industry. President Trump earlier today.
20: We're right now fighting because we have a certain nation that wanted a nuclear weapon.
11: Saying that will never happen. This during a 9/11 event outside the White House as days of tributes begin ahead of September 11th this Friday, marking 25 years since the terror attacks that killed nearly 3,000 people.
21: As DOJ employees, we have done a great job protecting this country, and that's something we can be proud of.
11: But U.S. Attorney General Todd Blanche at a Justice Department ceremony saying this week they'll also be honoring those who lost their lives. Blanche speaking alongside former New York Mayor Rudy Giuliani, thanking him for his leadership in the aftermath of the attacks. The current mayor, Zoran Mamdani, facing calls from some 9/11 families to stay away from the city's annual Ground Zero ceremony.
22: He doesn't understand that the people standing behind me and the 101,000 people who signed the petition feel that he is as much against them as those terrorists were on the day they lost their loved ones.
11: City Council Member Joanne Areola says Mamdani surrounds himself with people who think America deserved 9/11. Mamdani still plans to attend the ceremony, telling reporters it shouldn't be about politicians. A sell-off on Wall Street, the Dow down 626 at the bell. 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
3: Fox News, I'm Tom Graham. Federal investigators are on the ground at Miami International Airport after the crash of an Amazon cargo plane. Crashed into a van, killing five people after careening off the runway.
4: The five victims were between the ages of 47 and 75. They were all in a van that was hit by the Amazon cargo plane that still sits as an active scene. The NTSB says the plane overran the runway by 1,300 feet.
3: Fox's Dana Marie McNichol. The calendar says it's nearly fall, but a heat dome continues to grip millions in the southern and central plains.
5: Temperatures climbing towards the triple digits for nearly 30 million people, running 10 to 15 degrees above average. With dew points in the 70s, heat indexes could reach 105 or higher across parts of Oklahoma, Arkansas, Missouri, and Mississippi.
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6: 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Watch out for slight volume on 501 due to construction near CCU. 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
17: 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Listen, everybody, you never know when communication is going to go down. Everybody needs the technology of rapidradios.com. In other words, if your cell towers are down, the power's out, okay, you have no way of communicating with the people you love or the people that you work with. Understand families and all first responders across America, they're using the technology, which is industrial strength walkie-talkies, to be real about it, that's on a nationwide LTE network. I mean, it just is industrial strength communication at the touch of a button. One push of a button connects you instantly. You can talk to your kids. You can talk to your elderly relatives. Maybe they live on the West Coast. You live on the East Coast. 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All right, let's get to our busy telephones here. Let's say hi to Roman. Roman is in Massachusetts. Roman, hi. How are you? Glad you called. Hope you had a great Labor Day.
18: Hey, Sean. Good to talk to you. I did. It was. I had a great weekend. Thank you very much. I hope you did, too. I wanted to talk today about the moral degradation. I would love to talk about 9/11, and, you know, we've got a lot of anniversaries coming up, bad ones. 9/11 and then Charlie's anniversary coming up. But I really want to talk about Lindsey Clancy and the moral degradation that's happening to the progressive left. We had 12 jurors, 11 cowards, okay? Nine of them were women who basically thought with their feelings, and two men who were deathly afraid of all those women, cowards, and one man who stood up and spoke for the children and said, "This cannot stand. The buck ends with me. I am not backing down. Bravo to you, sir." To withstand, I can only imagine the pressure that he was under. I've been a police officer for 30 years, Sean. I know what the ins and outs of courts, and I've been involved in trials and all that. And women fought for 100 years. Well, they fought to get the right to vote. And now they are fighting for the right to be able to kill your children. And they are fighting for the right to be able to terminate a 9-month pregnancy, and which just happened in Massachusetts a couple weeks ago. And they're cheering about it. And this is a dark day for women's rights. It really is, because I do believe women can do anything men can do. But this, the left, the progressive left has gone, just made that courthouse in Plymouth was, it's a big building, and it's got a big parking lot. There was hundreds, if not thousands, of women with signs, just rallying, but it looked like an organized mob. They were all wearing pink. Two jurors went into the courthouse, jurors wearing pink. A judge said nothing. The jury wasn't sequestered. There were obvious plants in that jury. They knew exactly, and they weren't sequestered for whatever reason. No one even asked them to be sequestered. It was just a travesty it was a travesty to me to see a jury who was supposed to be on the honor system.
17: What really bothered me is Clancy's defense attorney, and everyone's entitled to a defense attorney, and I guess they can be outspoken as they want, but, you know, for him to go after the entire jury system, it's an imperfect system, but I can't think of a better one. And when he said they know, meaning the other 11, they know they were robbed by one man, only three men on the jury, for whatever his agenda was, who stole 7 weeks of the life of these other jurors. And then he, you know, charged the holdout with hostility toward the disabled. I mean, he basically, if this guy is found out, he's put a target on this guy. And it's really so over the top and so unprofessional. It is a total abandonment of restraint and decency on his part. It just is what it is. You know, nothing surprises me with people anymore. I wish I could tell you I'm surprised, but I'm not.
18: No, you know what? I actually absolutely was surprised at that because, you know, it's mob rules. You know what I mean? Reddington said basically this guy's not playing ball. He got a note. We don't know what the note says. Something tells me that he may have been tipped off by one of the jurors through a friend, that got to Reddington. And that's when he went to the judge and said, this guy's not playing ball. We have to appeal to the Supreme Court of Massachusetts, who actually finally made a good decision and said, no, the juror stays. It's just the whole thing.
17: You don't get to kick off the jurors that you don't like. I mean, they have a jury selection process. And that's the time that you make decisions about whether or not people are qualified or not. That's it. And then you're stuck with whatever the verdict is. Now, I also talked at length about the venue in which this trial was being held. And we already have an entirely new case already where I told you this would happen. The Lindsey Clancy defense is going to become pretty commonplace. And, you know, to give you an example, we had an Illinois mom was infatuated with Lindsey Clancy's trial, accused now of killing her 2-year-old son. Her attorney says she was experiencing a psychotic episode when the tragedy unfolded. I mean, so I'm just expect a ton of this because it's not going to stop. It's going to keep going. It's going to keep happening. And I want everyone in this audience to know we told you ahead of time.
18: Sean, I want everybody to know, too, like I said, I was a police officer, and now it's not like, yeah, you were crazy, I'll use the term crazy, you were crazy, but you killed somebody, you go in jail. It's not like that anymore. Everything is seen through the lens of mental health, okay? You could do whatever you want, but...
17: Is there anybody that's capable of killing someone that is not, by definition, crazy?
18: Agreed. If you're killing somebody, there's got to be something wrong with you. You know what I mean?
17: All right. Let me. I got to get some other calls in. Roman, you're dead on. I don't know what the hell you're doing up in Massachusetts. You don't have a single elected Republican up there, not one. And you don't have that's in Washington, meaning in the House or the Senate. You don't even you have a governor that just signed into law an abortion law where you can have an abortion up to the moment of birth. Nobody seems to care in Massachusetts. And, you know, knowing that fact, you're dealing with a pretty left-wing jury pool. None of this surprised me. I was warning people ahead of time, manage your expectations, because I didn't expect a conviction. I just didn't. I mean, I thought at best you might get either manslaughter, but that was I knew it was a long shot. Anyway, I appreciate you, man. Thank you. 800-941-SHAWN is our number. John is in Long Island, New York. What's up, John? How are you? Glad you called.
19: Hi, Sean. Thanks for taking the call. I was just wondering, you know, this is the area that they just were awarded the right to abort their children up to the day of birth. And the women, when they won that right, or the court awarded them that, they were applauding and cheering as though they just won the lottery. I mean, is there any value to life anymore? How are they going to find a new jury? If this is, you know, when people say mental health, but it's not mental. If you get smacked in the head with a baseball bat, then you've got a mental problem. This is all emotional. And everything today seems to be on the way people feel. I feel like I'm a woman. Well, today I feel like I'm a man. I feel like killing my children. You know, I don't want the hassle of you know, of going through motherhood or birth or whatever. And it's just scary. I mean, there's no value today of life. And today, unlike any other time in history, good is clearly being called evil and evil's being called good.
17: I don't think that your moral compass is off, but, you know, case in point, I've made the argument that I don't think Lindsey Clancy should ever see the light of day again. I think most people are familiar with the Menendez case, and they were convicted in 1989, both Eric and Lyle, of killing their parents and claiming the killings initially were a mob hit, and they were 18 and 21 respectively at the time. And the brothers' extravagant spending in the wake of their parents' deaths drew a lot of attention. Anyway, they're now, you know, they were convicted of murdering their parents. They will get a chance of parole. And I think the odds are pretty high that they'll be walking the street again. And are they changed? I have no idea. I can't read people's hearts or minds. I'm not capable of that. I try to. But understand in 56 days, this is all related. No police, no bail, defund, dismantle, reimagine the police. I mean, if you think things are bad in big cities and small towns and blue cities and states around the country now, it is going to be mob rule. And there's not going to be much you can do about it until they finally, hopefully, one day wake up and realize that their decisions are pretty stupid. The best thing that people can do is prevent any more of these DSA lunatics from ever getting in power. Am I a broken record? I'm a broken record right now. I will be for 56 more days until hopefully enough of you understand the urgency of this moment and save the country. Quick break, right back. More of your calls coming up. Our toll-free number is 800-941-SEAN if you want to be a part of the program as we continue.
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17: All right, back to our busy phones. It's toll-free. It's 800-941-SHAWN if you want to join us. All right, let's go to Robert in Louisiana. Robert, hi. How are you? Glad you called.
5: I'm great, Sean. How are you today?
17: I'm good. By the way, you know, your LSU coach is getting criticized for icing Clemson and keeping him for the full 90 minutes in the locker room. And he ran up the score. I'm like, that their job is to win by the biggest margin possible. If your team loses, that's not his fault. His job is to beat the other team.
5: I do agree. If the other team had won, it would be the same thing, just shoe on a different foot. But anyway, that's football. That's not what I'm here for today. I have a question for you if you can answer it for me.
17: You bet.
5: If you had one question you could ask an independent voter in the United States right now, what would that question be?
17: What do you know about the 250 DSA members that have been elected, and what do you know about their stated agenda on their website? And I'd go through every item. So it would be one question plus.
5: Yeah, I agree. And that's a big question. That's a big question. There's a lot of information embedded in that, and I don't keep up with all that because, to be honest with you, I'm almost 62 years old. I am retired. I worked hard all my life. And I've watched the Republicans and the Democrats go back and forth and back and forth over the years. And I can remember from even when I was a child. And it's to the point now where it's a big fireworks show. Nobody's really doing anything that's constructive. I don't feel like it's constructive other than President Trump. His ratings are down right now, his approval ratings, I think. But I don't disapprove of the man's actions. He has a grand plan. He's a very, very intelligent man. And some of these people that are out here on the streets nowadays, it seems like all they want to do is hold their hand out and want something for nothing. Instead of holding your hand out, you need to be putting your hands on something. Learn a trade. Get away from the brainwashing that comes from politics and go ahead and save this nation, because it's not a politician on either side that's going to save the country. It's going to be the people. Do you agree?
17: Listen, it's going to be the people. And you know, the problem we have and what worries me about 56 days from now is I think people are so busy doing what you did your entire adult life, which is working hard and taking care of their families and going to church on Sunday and raising their kids and obeying the laws and paying their taxes. You know, it's Americans that make the country great. And what worries me is I think it's not low information voters. It is not enough people that understand the urgency of the moment. There is a certain urgency that I feel. It's like a 5-alarm fire in my heart, my mind, and my soul about the danger that would occur if these people take power. And I'm telling you, I can cite to you right now polls telling us that Republicans will hold the Senate. There's a 67% chance Democrats would get the House. I can give you all that. It's meaningless to me because none of these people know how to poll anyway. So let's be straight about it. I'm just saying, you know, you have to treat this as if it is a presidential election year and that the country is on the ballot and the future for your children and grandchildren is on the ballot. Now, if that sounds a little overdramatic, take it for what it's worth. I am not lying to you. That's all I'll tell you. I know these people. I know what they're capable of. I know what their real agenda is, and they mean it. When people tell you they're going to do these things, believe them. I'm not sure why people won't believe it. Anyway, I appreciate your call, Robert. Thank you. 800-941-SEAN is our number if you want to be a part of the program. We've got so much more ground to cover. Wait till you hear the next story we're going to do at the top of the next hour. I don't even want to tease it. I want you to tune in and listen to it. Listen, I want to talk directly to all of the great people in this country, the people that work hard, play by the rules, pay their taxes. And if you're a business owner, you're one of those people, you're achieving your American dream, but you just sacrificed a lot to get it. Look, you built your business from the ground up, early mornings, late nights, weekends, you work day, you work nights, you're a worker, and you create jobs, you work hard at your job, whatever you're doing with your life. It's what makes the country as great as it is. You're living out the American dream. 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And tell them your friend Sean Hannity sent you. 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And that means heroes like U.S. Army Sergeant William Bernard McKenna. Now, motivated by the tragedy of 9/11, he enlisted. He served two tours of duty in Iraq, where he was exposed daily to toxic chemicals from those burn pits. 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Now, his wife, Dina, continues to fight tirelessly for veterans exposed to burn pits. Now, the Tunnel to Towers Foundation honored William's memory and his family's sacrifice. 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
10: U.S. airstrikes on Iran. On Lisa Brady, Fox News. The strikes targeting Iranian oil tankers.
11: These are economic targets. This is not a beginning, I'm told, of a new phase that would involve ground troops or anything like that. This is part of the ongoing effort to squeeze Iran economically because the entire economy is based on crude oil exports.
10: Fox's Jennifer Griffin. This reportedly follows more attempted missile attacks on a U.S. Navy warship. President Trump repeating earlier today that Iran will never have a nuclear weapon. He'll be heading to Texas, where Republicans will hold their first ever midterm convention beginning tomorrow.
12: This is basically a massive get out the vote effort.
10: Fox's Jackie Heinrich in Dallas.
12: So this is the first event of its kind. There's no formal business to nominate candidates or approve party agendas like in regular conventions. Instead, the Republicans are planning to spotlight legislative achievements like no tax on tips, overtime, Social Security, jobs creation, border enforcement, and also American energy dominance.
10: The president expected to headline both nights. Democrats sending a delegation to Dallas to counter the Republican messaging. House Minority Leader Hakeem Jeffries says Americans are drowning in what he calls the failed Republican economy. New Hampshire, the latest state with a socialist on the ballot in primaries today.
13: If anyone is asking for affordable housing and Medicare for all, they're calling it socialism. They're so afraid that the system that is profiting from our misery is going to be challenged.
10: Progressive Karishma Manzur, one of multiple Democrats running for retiring Senator Gene Shaheen's seat, along with Congressman Chris Pappas.
14: Pappas sometimes crosses the aisle. He voted for the Laken Riley Act, and he has long supported aid to Israel. He has the backing of establishment Democrats, including former Vice President Kamala Harris, and liberals like Elizabeth Warren.
10: Fox's Molly Line. The Republican field also crowded, led by former U.S. Senators John Sununu and Scott Brown. 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
1: Fox News, I'm Paul Stevens. Some New York City officials and families of 9/11 victims are wanting New York City Mayor Zohran Mamdani to stay away from this week's remembrance ceremony.
2: Even though there's going to be other politicians there, these are the politicians that helped us, pushed beneficial laws through, and literally held our hand during that time. Mayor Mamdani has not shown any of that, none of it.
1: 9/11 widower Charles Wolfe. An update on Sunday's deadly cargo plane crash in Florida.
3: From the moment this tragedy occurred, the Miami-Dade Sheriff's Office has maintained a continuous presence on scene. 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
4: All right, 25 now till the top of the hour. 800-941-SEAN is our number if you want to be a part of the program. 56 days until the most important midterm in our lives. And I'm hoping that all of you are passing on your sense of urgency to your friends, your family, your coworkers, neighbors, and anyone else you run into in the course of your days. Listen, I want to remind you, 25 years ago, September 11th, 01, we faced the heartbreak of terrorism at the homeland. And then on October 7th, 2023, Israel endured the same heartbreak in the Holy Land. We know what happened. Now, based on their population size, a little under 9 million versus ours, you extrapolate the numbers out, that would be the equivalent of 40,000 dead Americans in a day. We lost 2,977 Americans on 9/11/01. What would you want your country to do, by the way, to the people responsible for killing that many people? Never mind the rape, the kidnapping, the torture, the beheadings, and everything else that we know took place. Now, different decades, different attacks. You know, it's like Michael W. Smith's song, when evil calls itself a martyr. There she stands. Anyway, the International Fellowship of Christians and Jews, every year they host their Flag for Fellowship, a moment where thousands of churches will display memorial flags to honor, in this case, the lives lost on October the 7th, over 1,200. It's a way to stand with Israel as they fight for their very survival. You're standing in faith and prayer and remembrance and solidarity, like we will be remembering all week on this program, 9/11. Every flag represents a loved one, a family forever changed, and a promise they won't forget. We can't forget. And unfortunately, evil does exist in this world. I wish it didn't. I wish we didn't have evil, but it is a reality that we better understand and embrace the truth of that. Anyway, we honor and declare that this evil will not have the final word. The International Fellowship of Christians and Jews, they're on the ground. All these Israelis have lost their homes. They are in desperate need of bare necessities, and that means food and water and shelter and medications and clothing, and they provide mobile medical clinics for the elderly that can't get out of the house. Anyway, we hope you'll join us and thousands of churches right here across the country in this powerful act of remembrance and show your support for Israel and learn how you or your church can participate in the Flags for Fellowship. Just go to joinfof.org. That's joinfof.org today. Now, I was telling you at the end of the last half hour, the entire story. We've talked at length about Fast and Furious, the gun running scandal that took place in the Obama years. We talked about Agent Brian Terry, former U.S. Marine vet. He had served with the Border Patrol for 3.5 years. And prior to that, he was a police officer. He was murdered at the border with a gun provided by the Obama administration and their failed gun running scheme, Operation Fast and Furious. Well, it turns out Border Patrol agent Brian Terry kept a diary showing that he was tracking AK-47s at the border weeks before his 2010 murder exposed the Obama administration's disastrous, you know, Fast and Furious gun running scheme, which was insane. If you recall, Eric Holder, his wingman, told Congress and specifically our friend Louis Gohmert, you don't want to go there, buddy. After Gohmert told Holder that contempt doesn't mean anything to his office. And Gohmert was referencing Holder's refusal to turn over subpoenaed documents from Fast and Furious. Well, now we're getting a hold of those documents. Taken forever, but we're getting them, and here's that exchange to remind you.
18: Well, I think what we promised to do is to provide you and your staff with...
19: Sir, I've read you what your department promised, and it is inadequate, and I realize that contempt is not a big deal to our attorney general, but it is important that we have proper oversight.
18: Buddy.
19: So,
18: You don't want to go there, okay?
19: Go there?
18: No.
19: About the contempt?
18: You should not assume that that is not a big deal to me. I think that it was inappropriate. I think it was unjust. But never think that that was not a big deal to me. Don't ever think that.
19: Well, I'm just looking for evidence, and normally we're known by our fruits, and there have been no indications that it was a big deal because your department has still not been forthcoming in producing the documents that were the subject of the contempt.
4: All right, joining us now to discuss this and so much more, we have Kent Terry is with us. He is the brother of a slain Border Patrol agent Brian Terry, John Solomon, founder, editor-in-chief, chief investigative reporter, justthenews.com. Welcome, both of you. Kent, again, I'm sorry about your brother. You have no idea. We covered that story exhaustively. We knew we weren't being told the truth. John, why don't you set it up, though, for us? Because I think your news organization, as usual, broke this story.
20: Yeah, listen, we're grateful to the Terry family and to Kent for making this set of documents available. It looked to be like a diary or notebook that Brian Terry was keeping in his final days before he was murdered. And what it shows is this Border Patrol agent is actually tracking AK-47s coming into the country and leaving the country. He's worried about something. He's concerned. He finds an AK-47 in a crate. He wonders what that's about. He's talking about, we got to determine how weapons are coming in or out. It looks like he's worried about that. He wants to confirm or deny weapons are being smuggled. We don't know if he was talking about the Fast and Furious weapons or something else, but for a Border Patrol agent normally focused on enforcing the border, having a curiosity about weapons smuggling right at this moment is a new piece of evidence, something we didn't know about. Apparently, and Kent can tell the story, he found this notebook in a pair of shoes that his brother left behind, and one day went into the shoes and found the notebook. But a remarkable discovery that adds a new layer of questions we all owe the American people answers to right now.
4: We really do. Kent, let me ask you, first of all, again, our deepest sympathies. I'm sure you wake up every morning and you're thinking of your brother. It's not something you're ever going to get over during your life. We fully understand that. But your brother was onto something way deeper than I think anybody knew at the time. And sadly, what he was investigating and discovering, he ended up being killed by.
21: Yeah. Well, first of all, good afternoon, Sean. And, you know, it's shocking because we were left in the dark about this whole scandal. If it wasn't for you and people like Cheryl Atkinson, we wouldn't know what happened to Brian. We're not even close to being Fast and Furious. But, you know, after Brian died, we were down in Arizona for the same weekend as Gabby Griffin got shot. We had a memorial for my brother down there. And that's where we got introduced to the Border Patrol Union that spoke to us about some emails my brother had written, concerning emails that my brother's written to the union. And they told us it wasn't about a transfer or time off for us to look into it. Well, we were like clueless. This was like 3 weeks after my brother got killed. We're like, what the hell is going on? So long story short, my dad ended up telling Dennis Burke about these emails all of a sudden about that we had a hard time getting into Brian's house to retrieve his things. And my dad went there and looked in the house, and the house was in order. Well, after he told Dennis Burke, a few months later, my dad went back down in there to try to get his Corvette out, and he found out that the house was disturbed. Well, we still didn't think nothing of it. We thought, okay, something's not right here. So about a year later, after we got Brian's things, I happened to go through some of Brian's stuff, and I found a tactical boot box. And I opened up, said, you know, I'm going to try these boots on. And when I put my foot in there, there was something in, like you almost feel like that foam stuff at the end of the boot toe. Well, I pulled it out. It was a journal explaining about the AK-47s that he was running into.
4: Well, what's remarkable to me, I'm sure this all came as a shock to you when you're being told all this. You know, we did have people like Louis Gohmert and other people investigating this, and they were getting to the bottom of it, but Eric Holder just put up a brick wall and just stopped it dead in its tracks. I mean, that's got to be frustrating to you as a family member, especially when you look at the background of your brother. I mean, former police officer, Border Patrol agent, former Marine, although you're never a former Marine, and, I mean, a real hero to the country, and he didn't deserve to die this way. Kent, I'm just being blunt with you. It's horrible to say it, but it's true.
21: Well, you know what? You know what, Sean? You're absolutely right. And the saddest thing is you got the DOJ and the ATF. They're still standing on my brother's grave. They're not letting him rest in peace. My family can't have peace. All we want is answers. We want apologies. We want answers. Why this happened? If they knew about something, tell us. You know, just be honest. They had 15 years to come clean with us, and it's time. It's like my family's had enough, and I didn't want to.
4: No, 15 years is too little, too late. Let's be blunt. It's not fair to you, to your family, to your brother's memory. Your brother was onto something very deep and profound and corrupt.
21: Yes, I believe he was. I believe you couldn't raise an eyebrow to my brother. And if he was onto something, I think that's why he wrote the emails to the union. I believe he was onto something concerning, and that his superiors and either the Border Patrol or whoever would not, you know, help him out. And I think, you know, Brian was looking out for his fellow brotherhood, putting him in danger. And Brian ended up getting killed with these weapons.
4: At the time, John Solomon, I know I had you on. I know we discussed it. We go back a long ways now. And you've broken so many different stories on this program. And we as a team have broken many stories together. And this is one that I feel just landed on deaf ears because he had a wingman by the name of Eric Holder, who was the attorney general.
20: Yeah, listen, that's just that Eric Holder prevented the American public from getting an honest answer. And then the Trump Justice Department made it easier to thwart the American public and to thwart the Terry family from getting the truth, because there were certain documents and testimony that only Eric Holder would know about. And President Obama invoked executive privilege, American public from being able to get that. Then the Republicans make a referral to have him prosecuted, like Peter Navarro, and the Obama Justice Department doesn't do it, and the truth dies there. We don't get any more truth after that. We're frozen in time. I want to point out something that really struck me in these notes that Kent and his family were so kind to give to Just the News. When you look at it, you will see that towards the end of one of the notes, he's worrying about weapons moving. He says, I might need to see an interdict to reduce arms criminal org for the Sinaloa cartel. That is very unusual. It means that a Border Patrol agent thinks he might need to get an interdiction going to stop the flow of weapons from the United States to a drug cartel. You only do that if you're seeing some outbound weapons, which is exactly what Fast and Furious is moving. Now, do we know? We don't know if it's the weapons, but we have a brand new lead to take a look at. We have another lead in trying to understand what are these emails that Brian Terry may have sent his union. There's also a reference that he reported something to the FBI. I'm going to use my role as the chairman of the White House Government Transparency Task Force to try to find those documents. We're going to go look for the documents that have been kept from the American public and get them. Yes, 16 years too late, but we're going to try very hard to get them.
4: I guess the main question always comes down to what did they know, who knew it, and when did they know it, right? I mean, it always comes down to very simple questions.
21: But you know what, Sean? I met with Eric Holder right before he got held in contempt. Me and my mom had a personal meeting with him in his office, and he lied right to my face and says when he finds out who is responsible for this scandal, he was going to hold them responsible. Well, we know where that went. He lied to my family in person and right to our face.
4: I mean, you know, the problem is, and this, John, is a long-running frustration we both have, and this audience has, is nobody ever gets held accountable. And then the statute of limitations pass, and then a new administration comes in, and then you find out, you know, 15 years after the fact. And while I think it's important that the public knows, I mean, you can start with COVID and work your way back in terms of the spectacular lies and cover-ups that took place.
20: Sure. Now you go even later. You can go to some of the Jack Smith stuff and the things that we're now learning about members of Congress being surveilled or the phone records being taken. There's a decade where truth is denied the American public, and the more truth we learn about it, the more it looks like malfeasance was occurring under the color of government authority, that civil liberties were being abused, that people's privacy was being invaded. And in some cases, maybe government wrongdoing was covered up. In this case here, the big question for the American public now was, did Brian Terry stumble onto the Fast and Furious weapons or some other AK-47 smuggling operation just before he was murdered? That is something we got to get to the bottom of, and I'm determined to get to it. I think we have the ability to find the truth for this.
4: All right, Kent, what is your ultimate goal for you and your family, and how is your family dealing with the fact that you know all this information and they hid it from you?
21: You know what, Sean? My dad passed away not seeing justice for my brother. You know, my mom's getting up there in age, too, and you know, we're just worried. We want her to see justice for her son. I mean, you know, all these Republican parties and Democrats Democratic Party sit there and preach no family should go without answers, no family should bury a child. And that's exactly what my mom did. And you know what? And they're, like I said, they're stepping on his grave. We want the documents from Dennis Burke to the White House, from Bill Newell to the White House, to Kevin O'Reilly. There's a lot of emails that can address what happened here in the recklessness of the scandal that got my brother killed. We want answers. And like I said, justice and honor for my brother. That's what we want.
4: I think that's fair. And you know what? If anyone can get to the bottom of it, it's going to be John Solomon. John, we thank you. Kent, our prayers are with you and your family and your mom. And I'm sorry about your dad, too. And we'll try and do our part. Whatever we can do to get the information out to people, we will do. I promise.
21: Thank you, Sean. Thank you, John.
4: 800-941-SEAN is our number. 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
22: 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You and I can't live on another's faith in Jesus. 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You and I each will stand before Almighty God alone. We'll have to speak for ourselves, and no one will be there except Jesus on our behalf. And sure, like the woman in the story, we can salt others' curiosity. We can sow the truth in our family. We can raise our children in the church and in the faith. But at some point, they have to come to a place where they hear for themselves and believe.
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4: All right, that's going to wrap things up for today. Hannity tonight, back live, 9 Eastern. Set your DVR so you never, ever, ever miss an episode. Anyway, Victor Davis Hanson, Tommy Lahren, Harris Faulkner tonight, Nancy Grace, Brianna Lyman. News you'll never get from the legacy media mob. Set your DVR tonight, Hannity at 9 on Fox. We'll see you tonight. Back, well, broadcasting from Dallas tomorrow at the Republican Midterm Convention. We'll see you then. Thank you for making this show possible.

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0: money in tankers in the crosshairs. I'm Lee Silicera, Fox News. Fox's Jennifer Griffin in Washington.
1: The targets, I'm told, are oil tankers, Iranian oil tankers, and this is part of an ongoing effort to squeeze Iran economically. These are economic targets. This is not a beginning, I'm told, of a new phase that would involve ground troops or anything like that.
0: This coming after more attempted missile attacks on U.S. Navy warship in the Middle East, and the Trump administration has imposed new sanctions on Iran's aviation industry.
2: This action means that no allied company or country around the globe can help these airlines, even through passenger transfer, cargo services, or general sales support for tickets, the punishment potentially being cut off from the U.S. financial system.
0: Fox Business's Edward Lawrence. The Supreme Court has declined to reinstate a Republican-drawn congressional map in Missouri ahead of the midterm elections. Conservative Justice Brett Kavanaugh denied the state's emergency request to suspend a state Supreme Court ruling that blocked the map, which preserves the Kansas City-based seat of longtime Democratic Congressman Emanuel Cleaver. His district would have been dismantled under the new map. Canada's tariffs against more than 600 U.S. products are now in effect.
3: Canada is posing tariffs as high as 50% on milk, steel, and aluminum products, 20% on cheese, seafood, or household appliances. The 50% tariffs on Canadian goods include products ranging from wine to hockey equipment and cement, with several key Canadian exports, including energy and critical minerals, exempt.
0: Fox's Alex Hogan. Canadian Prime Minister Mark Carney defended the retaliatory tariffs, saying Canada was matching the U.S. measures dollar for dollar. Wall Street stocks ended the day lower in the first trading day after the holiday weekend. The Dow lost 628, the NASDAQ off 85, the S&P minus 45. 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
18: He's here. Now, broadcasting from the underground command post, deep in the bowels of a hidden bunker, somewhere under the brick and steel of a nondescript building, we've once again made contact with our leader, Mark Levin.

0: when Bennett, who's now running for prime minister again, was serving as prime minister. So this 40-page intelligence report, they had it when he was the prime minister. This guy, Yair Lapid, who I mentioned, he was the alternative prime minister and the foreign minister at the time. Now, Netanyahu didn't return as prime minister until December 29, 2022. Many, many months after that report, the 40-page Hamas battle plan, codenamed Jericho's Wall, was in the hands of Bennett and Lapid, the opposition. You'd think these two men would be somewhat circumspect about the allegations they're launching, right? But no. And so I concluded this morning, today's allegation from anonymous sources in a book just released for maximum marketing attention and sales literally weeks before the Israeli election and promoted by a radical news outlet that seeks Netanyahu's defeat is ugly stuff. A well-organized, well-timed political ambush. The Prime Minister's office issued an absolute definitive statement saying this never happened. If there was any contact between UAE and Israeli government, they said it would be intel to intel, not president to prime minister. It just never happened. But we even know more. C14 News, Channel 14 News in Israel. Quote, a senior Emirati, that's UAE, a senior Emirati official fiercely denies the dubious Haaretz, that's the paper, report claiming the UAE president warned Netanyahu ahead of October 7. Quote, you cannot fend off the wave of rumors in the Israeli media, unquote. And since then, the government of UAE says, you keep us out of this. We're not getting involved in your campaigns, in your election. It never happened. It never happened. It's very difficult. It's very difficult when you attack like this in a very limited time period to defend yourself. And yet it is abundantly clear now that this was a complete setup, a psyop, to try and stop Netanyahu. You guys like Piers Morgan this morning when they came out, this story from Haaretz. He starts attacking Netanyahu and demands his head. But he's not alone. He's made it clear he hates the guy. But those who hate Netanyahu, of course, they'll believe anything and they'll use anything. And that's exactly what happened here. A senior Emirati official fiercely denies the dubious Haaretz report, reports Channel 14 News in Israel, claiming UAE President warned Netanyahu ahead of the October 7 attack. You cannot fend off the wave of rumors in the Israeli media. Now, the way that works here, the monarchy, is this guy would not have said what he said if it wasn't approved in advance. Anybody who takes Haaretz seriously is really a fool. And yet, all the media in the West took it very seriously because they want to believe. Because they want to believe. And the Netanyahu haters, they don't care what's truth or fact or fallacy, falsehoods. If it helps the cause to defeat him, then that's what they'll do. Let me tell you something. They may be happy if Netanyahu loses, but so will the Iranian regime be very happy. I just point that out. All right, we've got a lot more. I'll be right back.
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4: News. I'm Tom Graham. President Trump will headline a two-day midterm Republican convention starting tomorrow in Texas. He plans to rally supporters and highlight his party's accomplishments.
5: The administration is going to be touting legislative wins, like no tax on tips, overtime, and Social Security. But Democrats are also seizing on this. 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
4: Fox's Jackie Heinrich in Dallas, the head of the Smithsonian Institute, leaving his role. Lonnie Bunch says he'll exit later this year.
6: He has led the Smithsonian, which operates dozens of museums, libraries, and research facilities since 2019. But Smithsonian leadership has faced criticism from President Trump, who accuses the museums of promoting radical transformation of society.
4: Fox's Jared Halpern, America's listening to Fox News.
7: 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Mount Zion Road near Punk Road.
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0: 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Rosh Hashanah is Friday evening. I'm just telling you, Labor Day was yesterday. 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Just dial #250 and say Mark Levin. I would do it immediately. They're there, even though the sun's down in much of the country. They're there. They have light bulbs. Their lamps are on. 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They're ready for you. You can get unlimited data, just $34.99 a month, no contract. Again, just dial #250, say Mark Levin. 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You can keep your phone, you can keep your phone number, you won't even notice it. And then the savings kick in. Oh my goodness, there's no better wireless choice out there than Pure Talk. And at just $15 a month for your first 3 months, now's a great time to choose Pure Talk before the week ends. Please, before the week ends. I get people contact us and say, am I too late? The answer is yes. So go ahead and do it now. Let's dial #250, say Mark Levin. #250, say Mark Levin. All right. Look, I don't normally get into this, Mr. Producer, you're Catholic, is that right, Rich? Samantha? Okay. Pope Leo the 14th. Are you happy with him? Are you impressed with him? Are you neutral? You're in the middle. You think he's a little left for you? Pope Leo the 14th with reporters yesterday. We should perhaps be a little less fearful of Islam, he says. Cut three, go.
1: Some Catholics in Europe believe that Islam is a threat to a Christian identity of the West. Are they right? And what would you say to them?
2: All of the conversations that I had during my time both in Turkey and in Lebanon, including with many Muslims, were precisely concentrated on the topic of peace and respect for people of different religions. I know that, as a matter of fact, that has not always been the case. I know that in Europe there are many times fears that are present but oftentimes generated by people who are against immigration and trying to keep out people who may be from another country, another religion, another race. And in that sense, I would say that we all need to work together. One of the values of this trip is precisely to raise the world's attention to the possibility.
0: All right, thank you. Thank you. I'm not going to be rude. I'm not even going to comment. Except to say, if the Islamist Turks could get their hands on this Pope, they'd murder him in 10,000 ways. That's what they do. there's a level of naivete that is very upsetting and concerning to a lot of people. I'll leave it at that. The fact of the matter is, I don't know how you can look at Europe and think that the people in Europe have done anything but open their arms to Islamists, and now they see what's taking place against them. You can hear the imams, I'm playing them for you, the so-called scholars, I'm playing them for you, they're politicians, I'm playing them for you, and you hear what they say. They say, if they get their way, there will be no Pope Leo, there will be no Catholic Church, no Christianity, no Jews, no nothing. I'll be right back.
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9: Multiple carriers hit. I'm Lisa Lacera, Fox News. U.S. Central Command says forces destroyed five Iranian crude oil carriers after the Islamic Revolutionary Guard targeted a U.S. Navy warship with ballistic missiles twice over the past 2 days. And CENTCOM says no American personnel were harmed. Iran now claims it's targeted U.S. interests in Jordan. President Trump again made the case for U.S. strikes on Iran this morning during a tribute to 9/11 first responders.
10: We're right now fighting because we have a certain nation that wanted a nuclear weapon. They were very close to getting it, and now they have no chance at getting it.
9: The president complimented the U.S. military, saying the blockade of Iranian ports has been effective. A 21-foot steel beam recovered from the World Trade Center displayed near the White House this morning.
10: This battered piece of steel here today on the ellipse is a reminder that America is blessed with a strength no fire can consume, no evil can conquer, and no terror can destroy.
9: The beam is touring the U.S. this year in a partnership with the Tunnel to Towers Foundation. The president also awarded the Medal of Freedom posthumously to Wells Crowther, the so-called man in the red bandana, who is credited with saving at least 18 people before the Trade Center's South Tower collapsed. The Supreme Court turns away an emergency appeal from Missouri Republicans in the latest redistricting fight.
11: An emergency appeal from the state's attorney general was denied. That means a Supreme Court ruling will stand, which suspended the new districts and forced a referendum vote on the issue of redistricting. Missouri currently has 6 Republicans and 2 Democrats in the House. The proposed new map from GOP lawmakers would likely have given Republicans an advantage in 7 of the 8 districts.
9: Fox's Jared Halpern. 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
0: Hello, everybody. It'd be me, myself, and I, all three of us. How are you? Well, there's been a little spat, actually a big brawl, if you will, online, and there always are big brawls. They're very toxic there. And there's this guy who claims to be an independent reporter. His name is Nick Sorter. Isn't that his last name, Rich? What a lowlife, in my humble opinion, this guy is. The Israel lobby. Well, we all know what he means by that. The Israel lobby. And he has his head up, the isolationist, big government, quasi-socialist ASS. So he's all in with that stuff. He's all in with the Huey Long stuff and the rest of it. And yet this is a movement, much like a bow movement, within the Republican Party and the conservative movement. And it's very strange, too. You've got some of these people who, what's the guy's name, Knowles? Michael Knowles, who comes up with new labels for the wrong thing. For instance, talks about establishment conservatives. And what is the subject here? The subject is a program, I'm going to put it in basic English. It's a program the government has that it's had for a long time. It spends billions of dollars subsidizing, based on income level, by the way, stay-at-home, as an example, mothers or fathers who are raising their families to try and help them. And so the report's out that the White House, with the strong urging of the vice president, wants to expand the program. They say redirect it, but it's expanded to include pretty much all families. Pretty much all families. So if a mother stays home or a father stays home, they will receive, the number being thrown around is $9,000. $9,000. So I look at this and I say to myself, we have a $40 trillion debt. That's on book. Off book, we have over $300 trillion debt when you consider entitlements and future IOUs. We're spending over $1 trillion a year now on interest on the debt. And interest on the debt is bigger than the entire defense budget. In fact, interest on the debt, should rates go up in any significant way, will soon, and I might say soon, in 10 to 15 years, consume the entire budget. I don't care what great cause is out there, because there are always great causes for more government, for more borrowing, for more debt, for more spending, and more taxing. But you have to be Helen Keller not to see and not to hear that we just hit $40 trillion, and the estimate is in 4 to 5 years we're going to hit $50 trillion. 50! And we can't grow our way out of $50 trillion. We can't.

0: federalism. Federalism. State authority. Meaning the states. But even more than that, individual free will. And so there's a sort of a, the mudding of the waters, mush, if you will. There's no new philosophy here. Just stupid policy. That's it. No new philosophy, stupid policy. They're not cons. They're just cons. Not cons, neocons, the whatever. But I really don't think, we should be thinking about expanding programs. I really don't think that we should be thinking about creating an entitlement for the vast majority of Americans. Who the hell is going to pay for that? The vast majority of Americans, in one pocket, out the other. Policies set on tax incentives, tax credits, tax breaks, to put money back into the private sector, back in your pockets. I can live with that, for sure. Or policies that wean people off of government, like school choice, weaning people off of government schools. People are, they're out there actually saying, what's the difference between school choice and expanding this program for families? I'm like, what? Do you truly have to be dumb to be a so-called influencer? School choice, the idea generally invented by Milton Friedman, was how do you wean people out of the government-run school system? Homeschooling and so forth and so on. He's the one that came up with it. And prior to the legal movement, in many school districts, homeschooling was considered truancy in order for them to block it. So groups like Landmark Legal Foundation, which I was honored to be associated with, and others brought lawsuit after lawsuit, federal and state, to stop that and to promote school choice. I'm well aware of what school choice is, and school choice isn't about creating a bigger government or a bigger government-run school system. So there's a complete lack of reasoning and logic. That's very perplexing to me, that it needs to be addressed. And I'm finding a lot of this is in the D.C. think tanks that you thought may have been conservative. They're really not anymore. Some are, but few. Just a few. Or some of these institutions that we used to honor, I'm not going to get into which one. Same thing. Same thing. Now all of a sudden government's good. If we control who gets the money, who it's redistributed to, what the program... No, no, no. The central government's too big and too powerful. We just reduced 250,000 federal workers. The president of the United States said nobody thought that was possible. Nobody. And he did it. Anyway, this is out there going on and on. You must be an establishment conservative. Or you're actually a liberal. You got one of these eggheads or quasi-eggheads or sort of, I suppose, a scrambled egghead. He's out there with the invention of his theory. Ted Cruz and I are liberals, Mr. Producer. We're liberals. Rhinos, warmongers, you know, they're just sort of shooting it out there, shooting it. Oh, they're so brilliant. Ladies and gentlemen, $40 trillion, hundreds of departments and agencies, multiple hundreds of programs, if not thousands, trillions of dollars. What's the new idea? What's the new idea that's going to help families? Does the government help families? Is that what we've learned over the decades? Does the government help families? The government needs to stop. I'll be right back.
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8: Democrats leading in key races. Tonight, Rob Finnerty on Newsmax reveals the growing threat from the DSA and the radical left. With less than 60 days to go, Finnerty says it's time for the GOP to hit the panic button. The House may go, and control of the Senate is up for grabs. Gas prices, mortgage rates, health care, and out-of-control national debt. 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Tallarico, El Sayed, AOC, Bernie Sanders. Finnerty reveals President Trump's secret plan to fight back. 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
6: Fox News, I'm Tom Brigati. U.S. Central Command says the military has destroyed five Iranian crude oil carriers after Iran targeted a U.S. Navy warship with ballistic missiles. This as the Treasury announces new sanctions targeting Iran's aviation sector. Fox Business Network's Edward Lawrence has details.
7: Companies sanctioned today operate in UAE, Turkey, Malaysia, and Kazakhstan. Officials tell me that any country found helping Iran's airline industry will see swift sanctions.
6: Gas prices continue to rise up to $4.15 per gallon, according to AAA. The retrial of disgraced South Carolina lawyer Alec Murdoch for the murders of his wife and son will go forward as scheduled next year, but in a different location.
8: State Judge Deborah McCaslin said this time it will occur in Sumter County, slightly less than 100 miles north of the original venue, Colleton County.
6: That's Fox's Gernal Scott. 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
10: As a father has compassion on his children, so the Lord has compassion on those who fear him. 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Verse 20. 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Praise the Lord. David models, this is just one of many, models again and again on how to praise God. And sometimes when you're wondering how to do that, just pull out one of these Psalms and read them to God.
9: For more information on A Word from the Lord, visit awordfromthelord.org.
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0: Yeah. Is that Chris Matthews? Who is that? This is the fastest show in America. It just goes fast. Whatever happened to Colby Hall, Mr. Producer? Remember him? Whatever happened to Colby Hall? He fell off the edge of the earth. He was such an outstanding journalist, except when he got caught making up quotes over at Mediaite. Now, as you folks know, Mediaite is owned by, the founder is Dan Abrams. Dan Abrams is also an ABC News analyst, and Dan Abrams has probably the most perfect wig that they, you know, crazy glue on top of his head. I mean, it's a full-scale helmet, don't get me wrong, but it's like perfect. When he goes to bed at night, you know, he's got to hang it up with his suit or whatever. You know, you got to deflate it. You got to do stuff like that. But let's take a look at all the wonderful headlines on media just to entertain ourselves. Supreme Court rejects Missouri's appeal to restore GOP gerrymandered maps. Chris Rock declares Trump got one crucial thing right, almost clears him. Fox's Kudlow suggests Ted Cruz announce presidential bid in November. Reporter grills Tom Holman for 3 minutes over ICE arrest at school bus stop. Okay. An ICE arrest at a school bus? You can't do that. Not at a school bus stop? No. Not at a restaurant? No. Not at a Home Depot? No. No. Not at a swimming pool? By God, no. Nowhere. You're not allowed to arrest anybody anywhere. You understand what I'm saying? You got to go where these people are. No. No. Well, how the hell are you going to arrest them? That's the point. Don't. Get it? That's where they're coming from.
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13: Iran fires back. I'm Lisa Lucera, Fox News. Jordan says 20 ballistic missiles have been launched from Iran toward its territory.
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